0: in the form of the high-pressing, Michael Bradley-led New York Red Bulls. Or should I say, as they want to now be called, Red Bull New York. So there's that. Welcome, everybody, to the Sounders FC Pre-Match Show, presented by Providence Swedish, official healthcare partner of Seattle Sounders FC. We'll also mention that tonight's match is presented by Starbucks, official coffee, tea, and energy partner of Sounders FC. We welcome you into the broadcast booth. My name is Jackson Feltz. I am alongside the three-time national champion head coach Pete Fewing, and we are counting you down to kickoff. Danny Jackson and Brad Evans will have the call coming up here in just about 35 minutes for Sounders and, I'm going to have to get used to saying this, Red Bull New York. Pete, we begin by looking back as we always do. And listen, this has kind of been my narrative for the last week. It wasn't a win. And in the locker room, according to Kalani Kozarienzi and a couple other players, including Dejan, it felt like a loss because they were leading 2-1. You give up a late goal. It's a 2-2 result against Chicago.
1: Well, you're
0: let me just say, to me, and in our post-game show, it felt like a great result. It felt like a step forward. It felt, in a lot of ways, Pete, like a win. Am I off base there?
1: No, I'll tell you, you can go either way on that one, honestly. And it's good that the players felt as they did because they're up 1-0, and then it's 1-1. Then they're up 2-1, and then it's 2-2, and it's a late goal.
0: Right.
1: In the 82nd minute, Lewandowski back post, you know, towers over Kalani and nods it to the back. So I can see why the players felt that, because they had the lead. So that is a difficult thing. But when you look, and we haven't given up, we haven't scored two goals in a long time. So it was nice to see that in the last 10 MLS games, we had not scored more than one goal. So to get two goals, positive, right?
0: Yeah.
1: We got 3-0 in the League's Cup, but a 3-0 win in the League's Cup. But, yeah, for the players, they have to feel that way. The coaches, they have to feel that way. And there's been a couple times where we've given up leads. And especially at home, you want to close it out. And for Jovalich to get a brace and two really good goals, two skillful goals, smart goals, intelligent goals from two different areas, edge of the six, edge of the box, it shows his ability and his range. So in that regard, it was a positive. I remember Brian Schmetzer in one of his press conferences. The press is good to Brian. They ask a tough question, and he says, "Hey, we're undefeated in the last two games."
0: Yeah. Well,
1: talking about silver lining, right?
0: Well, the full context of that's very, very funny, because I remember being there for, I believe it was the Tuesday press conference.
1: Yeah.
0: And Jeremiah Oshin, a center, Hart starts it off, and he asks Brian, "Well, what do you think that you guys can do better at after that 2-2 game?" Brian just looks at him and goes, we're undefeated in the last two.
1: Yes.
0: We want to focus on the positives.
1: Well, that is his job.
0: So I'm just you know what? Let's focus on the positives, because there are a lot of positives coming out of that game. So I'm with Brian on that for sure.
1: Yeah.
0: You know what, Pete? I mean, as we really kind of transition into this game, I think that we can talk about last week's game in the context of who's playing in this game. You know, really quickly, because of that context, let's quickly get into the injury situation. And it's better, folks. It's better. We've got some good news here. So let's dive into the Providence Swedish Team Health Report, which, as always, is presented by Providence Swedish, official healthcare partner of Sounders FC. So, Paul Areola had a calf. He is off the injury report. He is back for the Seattle Sounders. That is great news. Christian Roldan, Jordan Morris, Asani Dotson all made their returns against Chicago last week. They are all off the injury report, and they are starting. We'll get to that here in a moment with the Delta starting 11. But to the players who are out, Yamar Gomez-Andrade, the calf, Nikola Petkovic had the ACL, Pedro de la Vega out for the season with his quad, Jesus Ferreira has a hamstring, another 6 to 8 weeks, we think, Jackson Reagan, knee. He can start running again in 2 weeks, according to Brian about 10 days ago, talking on KJR. So Jackson Reagan making progress. I saw him at a training off to the side. Great. So, Pete, this is a team getting healthier. And let's dive in and let's see who's Brian Schmetzer is starting today in his Delta starting 11.
1: Coach Schmetzer puts out a 4-2-3-1. Andrew Thomas in goal. Kalani is your right back once again. Alex Roldan goes from the center of the park to the center back position, sitting next to Stuart Hawkins. Nuhu is your left back. On the right, Jordan Morris returns to the starting lineup. Peter Kingston and your captain, Christian Roldan, also starts today, which is great. Gets back into the starting lineup. Peter's now probably had three games in a row in starting in the center of the park. Paul Rothrock on the left. Albert Rusnak will sit under Dejan Jovalić up front. Two goals, so that's exciting to see. Jovalić, 107 games, yeah. 62 goals in MLS, 107 starts, 62 goals, 20 assists.
0: That's not bad.
1: Those are good stats, so I hope he continues. And now he's got Jordan Morris on the right, Rothrock on the left. He's got Christian, one row back, and hopefully he'll get even better service again tonight.
0: On paper, this is really as good of an attack as you could hope for, with Jordan on one wing, Rothrock on another wing, Albert between them, and then Dejan up top. This is certainly a type of offense, Pete. It screams to me that could challenge a lot of top teams in the playoffs, because you get the speed of Jordan, you get the work, the hustle of Paul Rothrock, who, we all agreed he didn't have his best game against Chicago, but Paul and the makeup and the mentality of Paul, he's going to fight back from that. Albert between him, Dejan up top. So, Pete, this screams to me of, okay, your horses are in there, you got those four, let's go keep scoring 2+ goals a game.
1: Yeah, Morris on the right, that frees things up for Paul Rothrock a little bit, because they'll key a little bit on Morris, but more importantly, there'll be balls to the back post, and if Paul Rothrock can get there, then there's going to be opportunity. If we get to that near post, boy, I've been harping on that for a long time, but getting that near post, opening things up, whether it's Jovalić getting to the near post and Albert coming in underneath, Albert scored a good amount of goals. And then on the opposite side, when Rothrock does his thing, can Morris join in and get on the back post for that? So, yeah, and Jordan Morris, he was in the conversation of which forward is going to steal that position, right, between Osaze, who's now moved over to Europe, gets time with a lower division team. That's very good for him. Wasowski and Morris, they were all vying to take ownership of that. Jovalić, two goals, first game. We know what he can do. He's an MLS Cup champion. So Morris goes back to a spot that he's comfortable with. They're interchangeable, Morris, yeah. Morris and
0: Rothrock. I was going to ask that, yeah.
1: Yeah, and so that's good. I think Jordan loves to cut inside. So, but getting his speed, let's hope Kalani can hit a couple of benders down the wing for Jordan to open up those legs and take people on.
0: Well, that's the other thing, Pete, is that we've seen Kim Ki-hee pair with Stuart Hawkins as the center backs. Now, last week, we both came out of that Chicago game saying, and I talked with Kalani Kozarienzi in the locker room afterwards, and everybody's in agreement. He had a fantastic game against Chicago. Yes. He was hard on himself for not knocking Lewandowski a little bit harder on that second goal. Makes sense. But I think apart from that, I mean, that's a big forward, an elite level, one of the greats of our generation. No shame in that goal. I still think he was offside. Anyway, Kalani, by that performance, Pete, continues it right back, and Brian has to make a decision. The decision comes in the form of Kim out of the lineup and Alex Roldan sliding in, or just sliding down from what he was doing, and playing center back.
1: Yeah, yeah. And, we asked him yesterday that question. Why Kim Ki-hee? Why Alex Roldan versus Kim Ki-hee? And he's a coach. He's been around forever. He's done this a long time. He said gut.
0: Yep.
1: It's a gut decision. But to your point, Galani's done a very good job. He's got three goals on the year. And he's now it's a little different for him, because with Jordan Morris, there's not quite the... You don't want to get in his way. Seba did a very good job on the right hand side, and so Kalani and he worked well together. And so it'll be interesting to see if he can get comfortable quickly with Jordan Morris. It really is. Boy, if Kalani could come inside and then play a little diagonal ball out wide right to Morris overlapping, that could be a very dangerous combination. What I like about Kalani, get down the wing, but he can also come inside.
0: Pete, if there was one question around the office at KJR throughout this last week from various people...
1: It was about the vending machine, wasn't it?
0: No, it wasn't. Okay. But from your fringe Sounder fans and your sports fans who were interested in the Sounders, the question that came up most often, and I'm going to ask you it because I had a very simple response. My response was, I hope so. So I hope that you have a more complicated response. The question is fixing the Sounders and getting a win really as simple as Christian Roldan back in the starting lineup?
1: No, this is the MLS. And as much as you want to think that. He's got to get back into a rhythm right away. He's, you know, 90 minutes. Hopefully he can go 90 minutes. He's got a, he's always had such a terrific engine. But, no, this is a very good team that we're playing against. And we've seen it before. You know, we've had teams come in with 4 wins on the season, right, and take it to us and get a win. So, no, it's there's no guarantees.
0: But having him back is very important.
1: Oh, it is. Yeah. It is. And, you know, we saw it when he came on the field. I think he went to the carpet to block a shot inside the box, yep. And that's the Christian Roldan we love. So, yeah, he – and I think he got a lot of confidence in the last game. So I do think it's a, it's very much an elevated tick up that we're going to feel better about him on the field, that we're going to get more from him on the field. I think when you had Peter Kingston and Alex Roldan, it was don't make mistakes, right? Don't cost us the game. I think with Christian Roldan in there, it's back to you can dictate a little bit more.
0: Well, you talked about and you mentioned there the Red Bulls are a good team. Let's take a break and let's talk about them. They are led by former United States men's national teamer, former Toronto FC player that we all want to forget, Michael Bradley. And we will talk about his Red Bull New York Red Bulls. Can I just say New York Red Bulls? Is that okay?
1: For tonight, yeah. You'll get the hang of it later.
0: New York Red Bulls. We'll talk about them. They're visiting here at Lumen Field. Kickoff just under a half hour away. We'll talk about the visitors next on the pre-match show. 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
0: Welcome back to Lumen Field, where the sun is shining and just setting here on Lumen Field on the Eastern stands here. It should be a beautiful night for soccer here in the Pacific Northwest here at Lumen Field. Jackson Feltz, Pete Fewing here for the Providence Swedish Pre-Match Show. Let's take a look at the visiting New York Red Bulls, or Red Bull New York as they want to be called. They are 7-10-5 this season, 8th place in the Eastern Conference with 26 points. That's the same amount of points as Seattle with one more game played. So pretty even fields here for both of these clubs here facing each other. 32 goals scored on the season for New York. That's 8 more than the Sounders, but 46 goals conceded. That's 17 more than Seattle. We know that they have a very, very high press system where they try to lead to a lot of turnovers, and this season that has led to a lot of defensive breakdowns. Pete, this is a Red Bull team that has not won a match since August 1st, 0-3-1 in their last four. They have losses in that to Atlanta and Philadelphia, yikes. Also a loss to Nashville and a tie, like we just did, against Chicago. What do you make of this New York team?
1: Well, it's a 4-3-3. The front three are quite dangerous. Rubalcaba, 7 goals. Hall, 9 goals, 5 assists. Cowell, the kid Cowell was San Jose, yep. Young player coming in. 2 goals, 7 assists. Behind them, Mamedi's 5 goal or 5 assists. So it's a pretty, and Donker on the right, he's got 6 assists. So it's a pretty potent offense. But to your point, you know, you're giving up 46 goals and you're high pressing. You might want to reconsider how you do that, right? Because we all know defense wins championships. You certainly, you know, that really deflates a team. You go down 1-0 on the road, 2-0 on the road. So giving up 46 goals is just way too many goals. So goalkeeper Horvath started all 22 games. He's been shelled all season, so he might be a little bit, you know, less than confident coming into this one. But, again, that front three is dangerous, and we'll see if Michael Bradley makes a change. You know, defensively, is he going to continue to go and high press?
0: I want to talk about Michael Bradley here in a moment and completely ignore 2017, pretend like 2017 never happened. Emil Forsberg, one of their great players, he is about to turn 35 years old. He has 3 goals, 7 assists. Emil Forsberg is on the bench for New York. He's not starting, but we know the talent that is there. So, Michael Bradley, former Toronto FC captain. He did something in 27, I forget. In 17, excuse me. Exactly, I'm already trying to forget that as well. And he, of course, the United States men's national team player for so many years. Son of Bob Bradley. So would love it if we beat them today. And Brian Schmetzer said in his post-game press conference that he's feeling better than Michael, not Bob. This is a guy who had such a long career, Pete, and had so many dominant years in the middle of the park. Now here he is in his first season taking over New York, keeping the high press system that the Red Bulls have always run. Thoughts on Michael Bradley as a person, as a player over all these years?
1: Well, I don't know much about him as a person, but you go with his lineage, right? His father was a very type A, you know, when Bob Bradley was at Swansea. He unfortunately didn't get enough wins to keep in that position, but they loved him. They loved his work ethic. First guy in, last guy out. They loved his dedication to the game. I think Michael has a bit of that. When he was 15 years old, his father was the coach at Chicago, and he was training with the team. So when you think about his lineage, and before Bob Bradley was coach there, he was at Providence as a college coach as well. So he has been around the game. He's been a student of the game. I don't think he's particularly athletic. So he's had to work to earn everything. I mean, I think he's athletic, but I think he's gotten the most out of himself as a player. And when you're that kind of guy, then that transfers into being a coach. So I'm curious about how players view him as a man manager, but tactically, he's certainly been exposed with his national team, his own career, and his clubs that he's played with. So I'm impressed, you know, and it's great to see, you know, Berhalter. Right, we saw him last week with Chicago, and his son, you know, playing Sebastian now going to Middlesbrough,
0: yep.
1: And had a terrific run at Vancouver. It's cool to see the offspring of these guys. I mean, Michael Bradley has been a professional player for an awful long time, and now he's in the coach's ranks. So I wish him good luck. I'm curious to see if he changes his tactics for tonight's game. But he was an intense player. He and Clint Dempsey had some great competitions against each other in the MLS, and And so
0: I mean, Clint's been very public about how he never got along well with Michael.
1: Well, you know, that can be like that. And, you know, honestly, you know, I would imagine Michael Bradley was sort of a similar to Zach Scott in that it was always go 100%.
0: Yeah.
1: I remember walking into a training, and Clint was on the ground, and Zach was pacing around him, kind of like a caged animal, and he had just hammered our newest national team product. God came to us from Fulham in England, and Clint wasn't excited about that. And,
0: gee, I wonder why.
1: And I think Michael was that way too. You know, yeah. in training, he was always going to give 100%, and that kind of rubs the forwards who put the ball in the back of the net wrong a little bit. So
0: yeah.
1: I can see how that happens. But, yeah, I liked his personality as a player. He was a grinder, and I think he's going to be a grinder as a coach.
0: It's just a shame he had his best game of his life in the 2017 MLS Cup.
1: Yeah.
0: Just a real shame that happened. I will say, for them, he has stuck with their high-press system, and this season it's either worked well or it's failed disastrously. We certainly hope that it continues to fail as it has over this last month where they are 0-3-1. So that is Red Bull New York, the New York Red Bulls, whatever you want to call them, for today's match here, kicking off in just about 18 minutes with Danny Jackson, Brad Evans on the call. Let's get a break here in the pre-match show. Pete and I will come back. We'll give you our players to watch. We'll give you the history against New York. There is very fond and fun history to go over. We'll get to keys to the match. Lots still to get to here before kickoff on Sports Radio at 950 KJR AM.
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0: Welcome back to Lumen Field, and welcome back to the Providence Swedish pre-match show. Seattle Sounders hosting the Red Bulls from New York here, coming up here in just about 15 minutes. Let's take a look at the history between these clubs. It's the 16th all-time meeting between Seattle and New York. Sounders are 7-5-3 against the Red Bulls, including a very good 6-1-1 mark at Lumen Field. The last time these teams played was all the way back in 2023, a 1-0 win for Seattle here at Lumen, a Jordan Morris goal in the 23rd minute. And, of course, the first game in Sounders FC history way back March 2009 here at Lumen Field facing these Red Bulls from New York. A 3-0 win here at Lumen. Freddie Montero in the 12th and 75th minutes, and the man who is calling tonight's match in 15 minutes, Brad Evans, scored in the 25th minute. Pete, that was one of the great nights in Seattle sports history.
1: It was a lot of fun. I'm with you. I looked all that up before the game today. I'm great that Brad Evans scored that goal. And Freddie Montero, I remember Gary Wright, who was an executive with the team, Sounders, and before that, I'm a legend, right, with the Seahawks. The press box that we're in right now, his name, for Gary, he said, you're going to love this Freddie Montero kid. And Montero scored so many great goals. I think he scored, so in this one, as you said, two goals, but he also scored one at New York in the far corner. He stripped someone and had absolutely no angle and smashed it to the upper V. And I just remember as a soccer fan seeing Casey Keller starting in goal for us.
0: What a moment that was.
1: That night. And Jimmy Gabriel, Alan Hinton, and I did the pregame show on radio. Matt Johnson was the host. And it was cold. We're all wearing big, heavy coats. And I'm sitting next to two of my favorite icons in Sounder history. And you know, I was new to broadcasting. And Matt Johnson said, you know, he said, Pete, how you doing? And I just said, good. And then he chastised me. You haven't shut your mouth for the first 2 weeks, and that's all you say. Yeah. Jimmy Gabriel was awesome to work with. Jimmy, you know, Matt would ask Jimmy, you know, what do you think? And he'd say, good. You got the shooting boots on. That was it. That's all you're going to fun. But that night, March 19th, 2008,
0: that was a great night.
1: Very special. Great crowd. Better than we thought. And a fantastic, you know, 3-0. You couldn't have scripted any better.
0: Couldn't have done it any better. Hopefully we get another 3-0 here tonight in honor of March 19th, 2019, or 2009? Yeah, that's
1: 2009,
0: right.
1: Yeah.
0: Freddie Montero and the man who's calling this match, Brad Evans, scoring in that game.
1: Zakawani started in that game, too.
0: How about that? Yeah. Let's get a break here, and we'll come back, and we will give you our players to watch, and we will give you our keys to the match. Sounders, New York Red Bulls, kicking off here in just about 10 minutes on Sports Radio 950 KJR AM.
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0: Welcome back to Lumen Field. Just about 8 minutes away from kickoff, Seattle Sounders FC against Red Bulls of New York. Pete Fewing, Jackson Feltz wrapping up the pre-match show. 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
1: I'm going to go with the skipper, Christian Roldan. I want to see him get back on track, dictate play, help break up any of these three guys getting the ball up front, the three front runners, and I would just love to see him contribute on both sides of the park. He can score goals and he can set up goals, so I'd love to see him get back on track. Christian Roldan, we're used to seeing him.
0: You're choosing one guy who's coming back from injury, getting his first start in a while. I'll choose the other guy coming back from injury, getting his first start in a while, Jordan Morris. He came off the bench against Chicago. Thought we saw solid work from Jordan. Made an awesome pass to Albert Rusnak on that big attack in the 82nd minute. Really, really great pass from Jordan. But, unfortunately, Albert's shot was blocked. Would have been the game-winning assist there from Jordan Morris, but alas, did not happen. I want to see if Jordan Morris can do it over the course of a full 60, 70 minutes. Can Jordan make big impacts on that right wing and then on the left wing when he swaps with Paul? Pete, what are your keys to this match kicking off in 5 minutes?
1: Well, I'm going to stick with the wings. I think Rothrock and Morris have to do a very good job supported by Nuhu and Kalani, and then get that ball to Jovalich, right? Get him the ball, edge of the box, get him the ball, inside the box, near the six. I've been, like I said earlier, get to that near post. Let's see things get opened up there. So, and then winning the center of the park is very important. And you know, Alex Roldan and Stuart Hawkins have to get comfortable quick because those three guys up front are very dangerous. So all four at the back. I mean, we just have to have a complete game. If we get a lead, we got to keep the lead. A shutout today would do many things. We have 13 games to go in the MLS regular season. This would be a good time to get back on track.
0: Well, how about, you mentioned the center back combination, Alex Roldan and Stuart Hawkins. Brian Schmetzer electing, because Kalani's played so well at right back, let's slide Alex Roldan into center back instead of keeping him out at right back. If Kalani continues to perform at a high level, then say hello to your new center back tandem while Yamar and Jackson are out. It's Stuart Hawkins and Alex Roldan if everything goes well tonight, and we hope it does. The boom boom clap echoing here at Lumen Field as we are just a few minutes away from kickoff here at Emerald Queen Casino Pitch. Today's countdown to kickoff has been presented by Emerald Queen Casino, the entertainment capital of the Northwest. Let's get to kickoff. Seattle Sounders, New York Red Bulls, Danny Jackson, Brad Evans will have the call. The game starts next on Sports Radio 950 KJRAM.
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12: Good afternoon, Sounders fans, from EQC Pitch here at Lumen Field for our third East versus West matchup in a row between your Sounders and Red Bull New York. New York are suffering some inconsistent form over the past few weeks with just 1 point in their last four games under head coach Michael Bradley. They are in desperate need of some points as they cling on to the final playoff spot. And their September schedule doesn't get any easier with trips to LAFC, Columbus Crew, and New York City FC in the coming weeks. For the Sounders, it's all about building momentum. Back-to-back draws ended the losing streak, and with new star striker Dejan Jovalic scoring 2 goals in his debut last week, and the return of Jordan Morris and Christian Roldan, Brian Schmetzer is seeing a starting lineup that can challenge for playoff contention and a postseason run. But there's still much work to do, and it starts with earning a first win since mid-May. I'm Danny Jackson alongside former Sounders captain Brad Evans here in the booth. before we get to Bradford's initial thoughts, let's get you the Delta starting 11 for your Sounders. Andrew Thomas in goal. A back four, Kalana Kosirienzi. Alex Roldan will play alongside Stuart Hawkins in the middle of that back four. Nuhu on that left-hand side. Peter Kingston slides back in after being missing last week due to suspension of yellow cards. Christian Roldan comes back in the lineup after coming off the bench last week. Jordan Morris on the right. Again, a new entry point into the lineup after having come back from injury. Albert Rusnak in the 10, Paul Rothrock on the left, and your two-goal man last week, Jovalich, up front. For New York, it's Horvath in goal, a back four of Marshall, Chi, Bazan, and Dos Santos. It's Doncourt, Mometi, and Sofo in the midfield three. And then it's Cowell, Ruvalcaba, and then their main man, nine-goal man, teenager Julian Hall is your man up front. Sounders in their evergreen kit, green shirts, white blue shorts and socks. They're attacking the goal to our left. New York Red Bulls in a light strip, their away strip, are attacking the goal to our right as New York get us kicked off here. Sound attacking the north end as they normally do in this first half as Jovalich slides forward. Rusnak pressing, some high press by the Sounders early, forces Horvath into a clearance out on this near side for a Sounders throw. Brad, your thoughts on the performance of the last couple of weeks and then obviously how they get to 3 points today.
13: Yeah, I think great for the Sounders to get back on track, right, and not have that loss in the loss category. So for the Sounders, it's going to be about getting their mainstay players back in Christian Roldan, Jordan Morris, and see if they can start to plug the holes that have been missing. They bring in Jovalich, who gets two goals, and now you start to ask question marks. Alex Roldan back at center back, Stuart Hawkins at center back. Once this team gets set, it might be a perfect time for them to make their way into the playoffs, but it's got to start tonight with a victory, especially with this front attacking 4-5.
12: Yeah, great chance for the Sounders to get 3 points today. It's been inconsistent form for Red Bull. They started off strong, but under first-year head coach Michael Bradley, it's been a bit inconsistent, but he's stayed positive. They know where they have to be. Red Bull have always been a high-press team, high-energy, go throughout the fabric of their organization. But Michael Bradley trying to bring a bit more possession into play as he comes in for his first coaching run. As you mentioned, Bob Bradley, his father, of course, former U.S. men's national team coach, legend in MLS, coached Metro Stars way back in the early 2000s when Michael Bradley made his debut and played 30 games for the Metro Stars. Well, they changed their name to Red Bull, and before Michael went to Holland. The ball clatters into Michael's stomach right there as he just patrols his technical area. He was some player in MLS, obviously had a good run in Europe as well, the national team as well, under both his father and then obviously many coaches thereafter.
13: Yeah, I mean, he was a great youngster to add to this league early on, and then goes to Heeren Veen and does his business in Holland, becomes super technical and just a student of the game. And I had the pleasure to play alongside him with the national team, and I learned a lot from him. Leadership, composure on the field, and just what it took to be a pro. He was the consummate pro. I mean, if he was the most important piece to that team in my time with that run, and sometimes we called him a robot because that's just how he operated. He never made mistakes. He kept everything really simple, but it was always that competitive edge that set him apart and the demand that he had on other players. You know, Heath Pierce next to us right here has played with him as well with the national team. He'll echo the same thing. You go to Holland, you go to Germany, those things are going to be instilled in you. And he was a tremendous player and a really great friend, and happy to see him with the coaching job. And, you know, this fits the Red Bull style all throughout the world. The average age of this team overall is 22 for this group, and on the flip side, it's 27 for the Sounders. So it's going to be a young group that's going to run. It kind of fits into that mold of what it means to be in that Red Bull franchise.
12: Yeah, of course, Michael Bradley playing in the middle of the park when the Sounders lost to Toronto back in 2017, bossed that entire midfield, and you'd say his performance pushed Toronto over the line that particular evening. Frigid cold conditions. Sounders, of course, returning to the place that they won the MLS Cup the year before in 2016. Here come the Sounders, headed through to Jordan Morris. Can he get there? He can! Inside the 18-yard box, a little heavy on the touch. Just enough by Che. I think he went down, made the tackle, and it flicked through to the New York goalkeeper, Horvath. But good quick in the play by the Sounders, and they play some high press, and they win it now, and they're attacking half the field with Jovalich. Drops the ball back well. Square into Rusnak. Good break by the Sounders early. Good chance for Jordan Morris.
13: Yeah, that's really well done from Jordan. That's the first time we've seen Jordan really get up and win a header and then go on the flip side. You can see him start to stretch his legs in this game, which is great for Jordan. You want to come into this game as a starter and have that confidence in the first 3 or 4 minutes to be able to open up the legs. Okay, I'm good. Because we've seen such a stop-start season for him the past couple seasons. He's got to get a few games under his belt. And now playing on that right-hand side, see if he can find some joy, maybe reinvent himself a little bit now that the number 9 position is an afterthought for him now with Jovic up top. So he's got to stake his claim on that right-hand side.
12: Of course, Jordan, so much success on the left, which

0: third, we have to keep the ball and really build out to out of the back, because if we break one line past Peter Kingston, past Christian Roldan, we win first and second balls, we're going to have opportunities tonight.
1: Brilliant. Control by Cade Cowell. I was down there for warm-ups. He's a powerfully built player. Waist down, big, strong legs. Good matchup for Nuhu as Rosnett tries to flick it between the legs of Dos Santos. Isn't able to do so. Given away by New York in the middle of the field. Sound of play it quickly with Roldan into the feet of Jovic. Just clattered into, wins the foul. Che comes in. Not a bad place to give up a foul inside their attacking half of the field. But it will be a Sounders free kick. Just an opportunity for the Sounders to slow things down. But they're going to play quickly. Ball over the top to Jordan Morris. Gets in behind. Top of the 18-yard box. Left of centre. Wriggling through two, three Red Bull players. It'll be clattered off the shins of Che. And it'll be over the end line for a Sounders corner kick. The first of their afternoon.
0: Yeah, really well done. And Jordan Morris just gives Christian a little thumbs up. Good heads up play from Christian and Jordan coming off that right flank. That diagonal run is always going to catch a center back any day of the week. And he's saying, I think he just underhit it a little bit. If that ball was just hit another foot in front of him, he could have got his body and turned to the right and been clear in on goal. But well done. You earned the corner kick with that second effort. Now I think Stuart Hawkins has another chance to show his aerial prowess. We've seen him do it defensively.
1: Corner kick. In swinger with the right foot. Header down and it's rolled down. We've seen him do that a couple of times before his injury. Gets a deflection, whipped in now by Alex, head over the top by Rothrock. Well played again by the Sounders, and again it's that man Christian Roldan on his return to the starting lineup, of course picking up that injury. The US men's national team joined the World Cup, gets in behind the back post, header gets blocked, but another well played corner kick read by the Sounders.
0: Yeah, and we, like you said, we've seen this one drawn up before, and somehow Christian Roldan, he has to have over 20 goals in his career for the Sounders off set pieces, and still, he's not the main man that you're going to man mark in those situations is beyond me. And I can see Michael Bradley looking back at his technical staff. That just can't happen to have Christian Roldan free in the back. Well-designed play, and then another great whipped-in ball from Alex Roldan. Something we've seen in years past is that quick whipped-in ball in behind the defense gives Sounders another opportunity to apply some pressure.
1: Ball put by New York, giving the ball away sloppily from their free kick, and the Sounders now will keep possession. And the question is, can the Sounders take advantage of this early momentum they've had? They've had Jordan Morris in behind a couple of different times, coming off that right. He's had success there last season, towards the tail end of the season, with in playoff against the Minnesota. He played on that right-hand side, and he said it had an impact. And it's a as good of an attacking four as you're going to get in MLS right now. Jordan Morris on the right, Rusnak in the 10, Rothrock on the left, top goal scorer for the Sounders this year. And then Jovalich up front. Of course, if you add the 8 goals he scored for Sporting Kansas City, he is by nature the top goal scorer on the field right now with 10 goals on his MLS regular season campaign as the ball's pulled down in on the end line by the Sounders. And Nuhu clears the ball on this near side. It's going to be a throw-in for New York on this right-hand side.
0: I think for Paul Rothrock, for him, he's got to be thinking, when am I going to get back on the score sheet? He's been so built on being that last man, last runner in the box, and just providing that little bit of extra. And, oh.
1: Here comes Jordan. Harvas way outside of his 18. He read the play well, clears his lines on the slide. But Jordan looks effective, quite energized right now. He's probably seeing the opportunity to come back, maybe establish himself in that attacking three with Jesus, of course, still out. Will be out for a good while.
0: Look, I think you're right. I think for me, the Sounders always tried to bring in another number 10 when I was playing central midfield, and I would just have to put my head down and work. I knew that if you worked hard and you kind of just plugged away, that opportunity would come back again. And when it does, you have to stake your claim and make it your own. And I think we said in the beginning of the broadcast is for Jordan, this is going to be his position. Now, if something happens to Rothrock, he might shift out to the left, but he's going to have to be a wide player. And I think sometimes for a player, when they have no other options but to just play one position, you kind of get a little bit of life back. And for him, I hope it comes at the right time because he needs it. The team needs it, certainly. And if him and Rothrock can get on the same page, be that last runner in the box when the opposite side is swinging in the ball, they can be successful together.
1: Good quick play between Sofo and Doncor, but given away by New York.

0: Cal should have fan out to this near side. Sounders throw it in quickly. Jovalich just flicks around the corner, trapped well by the back four of New York, and then Rothrock closing the ball down. It deflects off Paul, goes over this near side for a New York throw. Well, today's match is presented by Starbucks, official coffee, tea and energy partner of Sounders FC. Get here in the 13th minute, Lumen Field, Sports Radio 950 KGR AM this afternoon. Perfect afternoon for a game here at Lumen Field. Shadows now across the entire pitch. The ball gets flicked forward. It's going to skip through to Horvath. Sounders still looking for their first win since mid-May. It was an eight-game slide in MLS. Of course, there was a win during League's Cup. But in MLS, they've managed now to stop the rot, as they say, and pick up two draws in a row. Here they come now. Can they take advantage of what looks like on paper a good opportunity for the Sounders to get 3 points? They've got some tough games coming up. Kalani plays it to Roldan. That sticks him in a tough spot, but Alex does a good job. Kalani inside. Little give and go with Kingston. Now wins it. In the second attempt is Kalani. It was two Sounders players down. Kalani still holding his ankle. Kingston back from a yellow card accumulation suspension from the last game. It's going to be a free kick just inside the Sounders attacking half the field on that right-hand side.
1: Talk about pace and power. Kalani is the same thing on that right-hand side for the Sounders. That's what makes him so good. He is extremely strong. And you know, I've gone rock climbing with him a couple times, and he is one of the strongest people I've ever been around. And the ability to do that, kind of your disconnect away from soccer and then step on the field and do what you need to do, it's really impressive. And you can see the way he plays, his center of gravity, never gets knocked off the ball. And he's got endless energy. And he's really playing for a contract at the end of the day. He certainly deserves it at this point. I think we asked a lot of questions of Kalani early on, but that's every single player that kind of breaks into this team. But he's been the mainstay in that back line, him and Nuhu, for the better part of this season. And then he's got the goals to boot on the offensive side. And if you can do that, you can find a good 10-year career in this league.
0: Yeah, before signing his first team contract last week, he's still hobbling around. We're just looking down at him right now on the far side. That collision just a minute or two ago, but the stinger looks like maybe in his ankle. He's looking over to the bench, nothing of too much concern. He's a tough young kid, just kind of bending over. He's suffering a little bit. Alex Roldan to his left, playing inside right. He's going off. Of course, he's an option for Brian Schmetz to potentially to slide out there if Brian needs to make a change. We see Kim Kihi, Snyder, Brunel, and Tino Lopez just warming up right now. Sounders putting some press with Paul Rothrock on the back four of New York. Now Jordan Morris is going to press, and Harry Bazan is. He goes to his near side right with Bazan. He rolls it into Kay Cowell, brings it down on the halfway line. Flicked into the middle of the park to Mometi. Out to the far side, Dos Santos for New York. Rolls it out to Rubalcaba. 1v1 inside the box. Drops his shoulder to his right foot. Fluffs his shot. It's not cleared well by Stu Hawkins, but a good punch by Andrew Thomas. Read the game well. It's a shirt. You can see a green shirt being pulled. And eventually going the wrong way. I think everybody saw it. The assistant referee's 10 yards away. We can see it from way up here. Poor Rothrock just grinning and just a bit of confusion, I think, more so than anything. But it will be a New York throw, and it's like six of one, half a dozen of the other as well.
1: I think linesman is standing right there, and certainly he gets the better of Paul Rothrock. Marshall does in that one, and I'm not sure how the referee gives one away, but sometimes that's what the referee sees. He lets the play go, and then if you commit the last foul, sometimes it's not the player who commits it first, but a well-swung in ball. And, you know, Stuart Hawkins does whatever he can in that situation. Second time that he's had that ball kind of clear just off the line to save an opportunity for the Sounders.
0: Homegrown Dos Santos with his left foot will take it. It's about 8 yards off the end line, just outside the 18-yard box, and his near side right for New York. He's going to be whipped in with his left foot high and wide, and the Sounders will take that all day long. You can hear the cheers from the crowd. Waste for New York and for Dos Santos. A really good angle to deliver a ball of quality, and he wasn't able to execute, and the Sounders will get a goal kick as it's 0-0 here at Lumen Field.
1: Yeah, that's what Dos Santos wants to do in that situation. Left-footed, he wants to just swing in that ball. Unfortunately, just gets a little bit under it. And if you're only 20 yards away from goal, if you don't hit that ball correctly and perfectly, it's always going to sail over the bar. It's either into the wall or over the bar. Sends that one just long.
0: Peter Kingston out to the far side right. Good play with Kalani. Good give and go. Ball rolled down the line. It's tangled up between Morris and it's a nick of the ankle. It's Sofo on that inside left. They play a very narrow triangle to New York. They put three up front who provide the width in Ruvalcaba and Cade Cowell. But that trio in the middle, Doncor, Sofo, sit in front of Mometi, the young Staten Island native. As the ball goes in, Govlich just skips in front of Chi. Wins the ball. Sounders have it. Flip the outside of the foot. We've seen that so many times by Jordan Morris. Christian rolled on. Look, give and go. Well done by the Sounders. Down the line it goes. Here comes Jordan Morris towards the end line. Right hand side. Cuts it back. Ball bounces around. It's Jovalich to Rusnak. Oh, good save by Horvath. No assistant. Referee's flag up on the far side. It'll be a corner kick. A good chance for the Sounders as they broke down that right-hand side.
1: Yeah, well done. And look, that all starts from Christian Roldan. A little 1-2 under pressure, and he beats three players with a wall pass. If you're a youngster watching the game, it's a wall pass. I think Jovalich wants that ball back to him when he plays it into Rusnak because both New York center backs go down.
0: Corner kick the Sounders on this right-hand side now. In swing, a poor delivery by Rusnak, but it's cleared as he picks up again by Albert. Let the balls go out on the far side. Roldan makes a run down the line. By New York. Now Dos Santos. It's about 8 yards off his own end line. He flicks the ball forward. Cushion headed by Alex. Back to Peter Kingston. The Sounders have it about the halfway line. They're attacking the goal to our left. Good crowd again this evening. Sounders faithful. Even through all the tough times, they've stuck with the team. 36,000 last week against Chicago. Saw Jovalich make his debut and scored 2 goals in his debut. Maybe enough to force them all to come back and see if we can do it once again. And of course, we mentioned it with Brian Schmetzer. It was the play he wanted in the window. The play he's been watching for 18 months. He's a known quantity in the MLS. We saw him just being able to take hold of that game yesterday. One last week. One was near post run. One was from outside the box. Good to see him score in two different ways.
1: Yeah, Jovalich, I mean, he's a quality player. I was texting with Andy Rose, obviously at LAFC now. Just checking in, giving my quarterly check-ins with Andy, and he couldn't say enough good things about Jovalich. Just what a player, class player. I think any team in this league would be happy to have him. And that kind of gives you a vote of confidence that, you know, a coach like Andy Rose sees the same thing in a player like that. And you just look at his stats and what he's done on every single team. He's going to change things and demand more of the guys around him than the Sounders have seen in the past 5 or 6 years from any player. And that's good for this team. They need to be pushed. The big players need to be pushed. Jordan needs to be pushed. Albert still needs to be pushed to be more creative. And I think that he'll provide that as a youngster. You saw that ball get swung in. He plays Albert Rusnak. Rusnak decides to shoot, but you can see all he wants is a little one-touch pass, and he hits it with the inside of his right to put it in the back of the net. That will come with time. That'll be good talking points in film for the next time around.
0: Yeah, speaking of LAFC, that's where New York go next time around. Speaking of Andy Rose, brother-in-law of Michael Bradley. Here come the Sounders. Left-hand side, overlapping run by New. 10 yards from the end line. Whips in towards the back post. Horvath claims it just outside his 6-yard box as Jovalich runs in and just clatters into Bazan. A little hug by the two players. Horvath rolls it out to the far side left with Dos Santos. Rolls it in to Sofo. Forward it goes. Kalani still really struggling with that ankle. He just looks carrying that little gingerly.
1: Seems to be laboring just a little bit, but you'd never be able to tell with that defensive effort because Rebekaba's in all alone, 1v1. Kalani's even beaten in that situation and steps inside and just gets the outside of his right boot onto that ball. Sounders able to keep possession. And I'm just imagining a world if Nuhu had consistent service on this left-hand side, how it would change this group.
0: Here comes Rothrock towards the end line, left-hand side, clatters off Marshall Rutte, and it goes over the end line for another corner kick for the Sounders. Their third corner kick on this left-hand side. Ruvalcaba came in from Liga MX. Pumas Casey, left-sided player for New York. I'm sure he's passing for the ball more and more as he sees Kalani laboring somewhat. It's looking down. Sounders subs, the central defensive players are still warming up. But here comes the Sounders. Play it short this time to Rothrock. To Peter Kingston. Back to Albert. 18 yards to the end. Just cuts the ball to his left foot. Rips it in with his left foot. Cleared well by New York. And they flick it away to the far side. It's been picked up by Alex. At the far side right. Cuts it towards his left foot. Flips towards the back post. There's the ball. And Jovalich. He's asking Stu Hawkins, why do you dive in front of me? Well, you put him off slightly. I think Jovalich was wide open there. It's a tight angle. We saw, of course, Lewandowski score from an incredibly acute angle last week. But chance for the Sounders.
1: Yeah, well done. And look, it's left-footed service from Rusnak on this side, on the left-hand side, and then another. Alex tucks it in on his left-hand side, puts it on his foot, and it serves in a perfect ball. And look, when you're in that situation, all you're thinking about is, how do I put this ball on frame? And Stuart Hawkins has no idea what's going on behind him, as he shouldn't. He's focused on the ball. And Jovalich coming in for the diving header, just puts it wide.
0: Thrown for New York on his near side. Michael Bradley asking the referee for a foul. It was Peter Kingston nibbling at Doncourt. He picks up the outside of his own 18 yard box, dribble past Peter, and got away with it as the ball gets hooked forward. Easy ball over the top, and it finds New York player in Cow. A little push in the back. Easy decision by the referee. I think we all saw that one. Even the assistant referee on this near side saw that one. Three free kick for the Sounders.
1: Yeah, well done from the Sounders. Center backs for the Sounders, Alex Roldan and Stuart Hawkins. Before that play even developed, it's a throw in a little bit higher up the field. And we saw, this is what Salt Lake used to do back in the day. Kyle Beckerman would just drop, you'd throw it in at his foot, and he would just smash the ball forward. Alex Roldan and Stuart Hawkins still have to make sure that they're the deepest players on the field. And that spot right there, they're both tucked in up high. So Kalani and Nuhu are the ones holding back. Big gap in behind the center backs for the Sounders. Fortunately, a push at the end of that one. Sounders come out unscathed.
0: Yeah, Route 1 football for New York. It worked that time as the ball gets played long. Here comes Rothrock. It forces Horvath out and he clears his line. Sounders chasing again as the ball bounces. There's a push in the back by teenager Julian Hall. He's been out of the game so far as their top goal scorer. 9 goals in his campaign. Bit of a spectator in his first 25 minutes. Sounders 0. New York 0. Sounders are starting to get a foothold in this game as they start to inch forward in possession. 55% possession, which is the marker that Brian Schmetzer has always said is the number that he wants his team to have, as Marshall Rutte wins the ball off crossfield pass from Alex Roldan off the head of Rothrock. And here come New York in Doncourt. Out to Cade Cowell, stocky number 7 here, on loan from Chivas, former San Jose man. Sounders now just press a little in that halfway line of confrontation. Well, Sounders FC Soccer is presented by Providence Swedish, official healthcare partner of Sounders FC. Ball forward, flip through the legs by Ruben Cobb, out that far side left. Back to Marshall Rutte, the ball goes in. 25 yards, dead centre, rolls that to this near side right, corner of the 18-yard box at Kate Kell. Challenged by New, drops the shoulders, Kell, towards the end line he goes. New keeps with him every step of the way, forces Kell to come back now as he flicks the ball to Mometi. 25 yards from goal, flick around the corner by Sofo, and it goes over the end line. It'll be a goal kick for Sounders, 0-0.
1: That's really well done from Nuhu. We talked about it early on. You cannot get too tight to Cade Cowell. What's he do? It gives him 3 or 4 yards there, and it makes Cade Cowell think, can I take him on in this space? Well, maybe not, because he's got to jump on me in providing me that space in behind. And Nuhu does all the right things, forces him to come back. He gets the left leg out just to block anything from Cade Cowell. So what's he have to do? He's got to go back. A combination play, and Sounders really well defensively.
0: Picked up now by New York. Sounders give the ball away. Dos Santos comes forward outside the 18-yard box, far side left. And Ruben Carver, good toe by Kalani. Still looks like he's hobbling slightly. We'll see what Brian Schmetzer does through the rest of this first half as we approach the 30-minute mark. Sports Radio 950 KGR AM this afternoon. Wherever you're joining us, synced up with Apple at home, wherever it might be, we appreciate you joining us. Sounders try to get their first win since mid-March. And the crowd like that as Morris goes down, but Rothrock picks it up. Driving forward. To his left is Jovlich, inside the 18-yard box. A little heavy on the pass, but Jovlich picks it up towards the end line, left-hand side. Support from Christian Roldan. Left corner of the box, goes square and short to Peter. Back to Christian. Knew who's available, gets it in support. Sounders in the attack in half of the field now. Good play by Jordan Morris. Just quick feet, quick movement, asking for a foul from the referee, or at least a yellow card. Just reminding him of that foul in the middle of the park, but the Sounders were given that vantage. They still keep possession. Brett, Sounders have looked dangerous in that counterattack.
1: Yeah, I'll tell you what, we haven't seen this from the Sounders so far, and utilizing the speed. And whether or not, look, even that pass comes back. It's a square pass. Christian Roldan hits a blind one over his shoulder after that little counterattack from the Sounders. Can he slow play down just a little bit? You just got Jordan higher up the field, Jovlich as well. But a good counterattack from the Sounders, and they're feeling themselves right now. I think there's a little air of confidence with this attacking group. Peter Kingston having a solid game in there with Christian Roldan holding things down. He's proven to be a great signing for the Sounders. He's filled in where he's needed to fill in. I love that from Jovlich, doing the defensive work down here on this side. Rothrock gets pulled out of position. Seems like a group that's all on the same page. Now can they capitalize? I think New York Red Bull will be happy with where they're at right now. They withstood a couple flurries from the Sounders. A couple chances for them in the Sounders' half. So for the Sounders, they must keep applying pressure. Only 15 minutes remaining in this one.
0: Yep, off the arm of Marshall Rutty, looked like, from up here, but referee gives nothing. He gives the foul the other way, little shirt pull. I think it's more of a push in the back versus the shirt pull, as Marshall Rutty, the right back, went down, as Sofo plays it to Doncor, but referee calls it back. Well, this copyrighted audio cast of Major League Soccer may not be retransmitted, reproduced, or rebroadcast without the express written consent of Major League Soccer. We tick towards the 29-minute mark here at Lumen Field. Sounders nil, Red Bull, New York nil. It's the 16th game between these clubs. Of course, let's not forget that first ever game, the inaugural game for the Sounders in MLS here back in 2009 when, Brad, you were fully involved in that game. A couple of goals from Montero and a 3-0 win. Good way to start your MLS franchise here. Sounders flick it to this near side. Rothrock has it, left corner of the box. Overlapping run by Rusnak. In full flow, drops the shoulders, Rothrock, towards the center. 25 yards out, rolls it back to Christian Roldan as he tries to shoot. Blocked by New York, headed up in the air by Kingston and flick forward. But let's go back to that game. 3-0, opening day here of MLS for the Sounders. Great memories, I'm sure.
1: Yeah, I mean, walking out in this stadium, none of us could have expected what was to come. And I remember Ziggy telling us at VMAC, and even the first phone calls, like, there's already 5,000 season tickets. Now there was 10, then there was 15, and it just seemed like it just snowballed. It was the perfect storm with everything that was happening with sports here in Seattle. And a credit to the organization, the Seahawks being a big part of that.
0: Here's Rothrock, wins the ball well. Left-hand side, flicks it across. Oh, just evades Jordan Morris. Just a little quick into the box with Jordan. The ball skipped by him, but picked up far side by Kalani. Back to Peter Kingston. Good play by the Sounders again. It was good physical play by Paul Rothrock that time. Referee let it go. It was a good fizzed-in cross with his left foot. Still, the quality for his left foot's improved as Roldan tries to slice it through. Good challenge by Jovlich. Shoulder to shoulder, strong. Doncor comes back, wins the ball. No foul as Jovlich hits the deck. And Sofo plays it out to his near side to Marshall Rutty, who launches it long. It's all Sounders after the first 10 minutes or so. Good play again by New. Can the Sounders take advantage? We just ticked past the 30-minute mark here. Starting to see a semblance of that lineup you expect to see maybe later in the season. A couple of more players to come back, certainly in the center of the back four with Yamar and Jackson. Jesus, of course, still to come back, but it's starting to see a bit more depth and strength in that left.
1: Yeah, and you can see what Christian Roldan and Jordan Morris provide. It really is just confidence for the whole group when those guys step on the pitch. You kind of know what you're going to get. You know what the demand should be. And when they're on, they're on. They're some of the best in Major League Soccer for a reason. Especially Christian Roldan, the most vital piece of this lineup.
0: Here's Rusnak, top of the box, slide by Paul, but it finds Rothrock left-hand side. Drops it back to New. Sounders 4-5 green shirts inside the 18-yard box. Good to see. Brian Schmetz talks about crashing four in the box offensively, and the Sounders have done that a couple of different times this first 32 minutes or so here at Lumen Field. It's going to be a throw-in on this near side for the Sounders, and Nuhu as he wins the throw. Rothrock's going to pick this one up, maybe launch it long. We've seen the long throw come back into vogue somewhat. It used to be the old way of doing things, the likes of Stoke City and the like. Launching the long throws in. But here come the Sounders now with Rothrock against Clip right in the end line, outside the 18-yard box. Referee's going to give the foul. It's going to be an interesting place to deliver the ball, about half a step from the end line, just outside the 18-yard box on his left-hand side.
1: I don't think I've ever seen that before. Ball gets thrown in from Paul Rothrock. Jovalich, all he does is actually set a pick around his guy so that Paul Rothrock can go down to the end line and try to cut inside. I love it. And you've seen the rebirth of an Albert Rusnak over the last two games. These overlapping runs, he seems to be happier. And sometimes contract was going to expire. Now he's extended, so he's confident. He knows that the team wants him. Now can he provide on the other? He's got his striker as a number nine. See a little bit more out of him. That's a dangerous sign for an opposing team.
0: Yep. Here comes Rusnak. Left hand side. He's dropping in top of the box. Is Nuhu of all people. Strikes it. Blocked. He was wide open. Didn't make the most of that opportunity as his shot was easily blocked by New York. But of all people, Nuhu. Ball flick forward. Here comes Rusnak. Left hand side. Towards the 18-yard box, drops it off to Jovalich, strikes his left foot, blocked, and eventually hooked clear by New York. But headed back in by Roldan, and away now by Cade Cowell, towards Hall, who's been a spectator for most of this game so far. Picked up by Mometi, the well-thought-of young central midfield player, rolls it out far side the left to Ruben Carver. Drops it off. New York just trying to get a breath now. Sounders have been all over New York in these last 20 minutes or so, but haven't found the breakthrough yet. 0-0 here at Lumen Field. 56% possession for the Sounders. Four shots, but only one of those on target. The ball gets skipped through left-hand side. It's going to stay in bounds. It's going to be flicked in. And Andrew Thomas will collect it coming off his goal line. Andrew had 9 saves last week. He was on the bench for match of the week, or match of the team of the week in MLS the week before from Cincinnati. So he's starting to find some form as well. Ball given away by Nuhu. But you need to have Andrew get some confidence as well, especially that 8-game losing streak. It was a tough run for him as well after 5 clean sheets in the first 6 games.
1: Well, I think to your point, 5 clean sheets in the first 6 games, that's not going to happen for an entire season. So maybe he needed a little bit just to make himself work a little harder at training. And then on top of that, Stephen Fry's performances throughout League's Cup were phenomenal. Lights out, right? We're talking almost record-setting in that category of saves. So for Andrew Thomas, the confidence of the coach, right? I think Brian Schmetzer has showed that that is going to be his guy moving forward. It's a smart decision to keep him in there because we've seen him be able to make the shot, the saves that he needs to in just about every single moment.
0: Looks like Kalani has tried to get through it. About 15 minutes ago, he got his ankles clipped. Now he's down. The medical staff are going to come on. Looks like an ankle versus a knee, but we'll take a look now on our monitor. But it looks like Snyder Brunel is going to be the man to come on. Peter Kingston most likely then will slide out to that right-hand side, and then Snyder will just drop alongside Christian in the middle of the park. He had some other options as well to push out Alex Roldan, Kinky He maybe to come into the middle, but it looks like it's Snyder going to come on as the medical staff still on for Kalani.
1: Yeah, I think for the Sounders, a smart move. I think Alex Roldan has been really good as a center back tonight with Stuart Hawkins. Keep that pairing the same. I think your center back's on deck. Yex, both are kind of coming off injuries, right? So you can't really trust to come into this game and have to sprint right away. You got the youngster in Snyder Brunel that's got the legs. He's been able to do it before. Get him out onto the pitch. Move Peter Kingston. He's familiar with that right back position as well. Try to keep things as similar as possible. And I actually think the Sounders might gain something in the middle of the pitch by bringing Snyder on.
0: Well, it's going to be a chance as Kalani slowly comes to his feet. to tell you about the Rave Green Run. 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And Snyder Brunel will see his time on the field come right about now as the board goes up. Kalani walks off over the end line. Tough one for him. He got tangled in a collision over on the far side as he gets high fives to the rest of his teammates as they're warming up, the subs that is, to the right-hand side. So, yep, so Peter does go to that right-hand side. Nothing changes in the back four other than Peter dropping in for Kalani, and then Snyder Brunel comes in alongside Christian Roldan. So we've seen Snyder come on a couple of weeks ago and change things up. Look lively coming off the bench in Cincinnati. As Cade Cowell tries to hold things up, Nuhu has a little swipe at him.
1: Yeah, that's fine in that position. Yeah. Go ahead, Nuhu. Take your chances, a little swipe. As long as it's not a yellow card, getting yourself into trouble. Let Cade Cowell know that you're there, glued to him. That definitely was a conversation before this game. That's going to be one of the main men for New York. Nuhu's been up to the challenge tonight. I mean, you recall bringing in a new player anytime, even if you feel like you got a new player because one of your star players is out for such a long time, it gives you that boost on the field for everyone, not just the front four where that player comes in, but all throughout the team. I think it's much, much better, a bit more encouraging tonight for the Sounders.
0: What's that domino effect? It forces maybe the back four, the other team, to drop off a little bit, knowing Jovalich's success in MLS. It's going to force you to play maybe a bit more conservative. It allows the entire team to push up. And as Brian Schmetz said yesterday in that production meet, I asked him about how Rusnak is going to be adjusting his game slightly with Jovalich now playing. It's more of a pep in his step, as it is for every single player, just having a number nine come in. We kind of joke, it's not like having a left back or a right back come in, which is, you know, always a good thing to get new players in, but when you got somebody of Jovalich's pedigree coming in and scores two goals, the ball comes in long, headed clear by Christian Roldan. It's a long throw by Kate Cowell, and Nuhu lets it go, goes over the end line for a Sounders goal kick here in the 39th minute. Lumen Field, Sounders 0, Red Bulls 0, and this score update is presented by Starbucks. So far, so good, Brett?
1: Yeah, so far, so good for the Sounders. I think New York found a little bit of rhythm there in the middle part of the first half, that 4-3-3. And like you said, that three in the midfield is going to be difficult for the Sounders to break down because defensively, Albert likes to sit up a little bit. So it's almost a 4-4-2 for the Sounders defensively. So he's got to be aware. Maybe he's got to be the one that's going to drop in and take one of those three midfielders that seem to be free-flowing for them. Maybe it's Mamedi sitting more defensively in that role. I think for the Sounders so far, so good.
0: Yeah, Mamedi has been compared to a very young Busquets in the manner in which he plays. He's got a tall, rangy figure, aggressive in the tackle, but calm and composed in possession. Shown that at times already. He's really missed a big-time player to try and be compared to. Of course, Busquets won MLS Cup last year with Miami and then subsequently retired. Along with buddy Jordi Alba. Messi, four goals last week. Continues to do the business. Ball goes towards the end line. It's going to be a corner kick for New York. Messi, of course, this week announcing his retirement from the international stage after 200-plus appearances, 100-plus goals, three World Cup finals, one World Cup win, Copa America victories as well. You know, he was always going to be, in his early years, in the shadow of Maradona. But, my goodness, what he's done in his career is incredible.
1: Yeah, he's retired once before as well, let's not forget. So
0: might come back a couple of weeks before the next World Cup.
1: Exactly. If they need him, he will be there if he's still got the boots laced up and fit enough.
0: 43.
1: What a player.
0: Yeah. 43 for the next World Cup. Maybe he can still do it. If he walks away in the last World Cup, he probably has it.
1: What do we say, 65% of the time?
0: Yeah.
1: He's walking on the pitch.
0: Ball gets whipped in now from the corner kick. Good punch by Andrew. Up in the air and away. Just like Tommy Ducher would hope he would. Going to bounce through on this near side for a New York throw. He's getting here in the final 5 minutes of the 45. Shortly a few minutes added on because of Kalani's injury, forcing the medical staff to come on. A little loose in the pass. Here comes Jordan Royce. Picks up. Brilliant by Jordan. Flips around the corner. Here he goes, Jordan. Driving forward inside the 18-yard box. Takes a good touch. Strikes it. Oh, it's a good save. It was a Jordan Morris of old. He flicks it around the corner, drove forward 50 yards, forced a good save by the New York goalkeeper. Corner kick.
1: I'll tell you what, that is fantastic. Just to set the picture, if you're listening to this in the car, that is vintage Jordan Morris right there. Ball is recovered. Almost just outside his 18. He takes a little touch. Almost creates his own wall pass there. Just says, hey, I'm going to put my head down and go. A couple touches forward. I think he could have taken that second touch there inside a little bit more and brought it over to his right foot. But does a decent job. And it forces the keeper into a great save.
0: Corner kick for the Sounders on this left-hand side. In swing over the right foot of Rusnak. Headed clear by Mometi. Good defensive header by the young midfield player. But picked up by New. Whips it out to this near side. Back to Rusnak. Rusnak drops the shoulder, flicks it inside, little give and go with Brunel, towards the end line, left foot, flicks it in towards the near post, it's headed away by New York, but brought down by Snyder. Brunel, fighting for the ball, cleared by Dos Santos, picked up far side, little drop by Hall, Ruval Carver flicks it down the line, here comes New York in transition, where they can be most dangerous. Hall has it, tries to look for the little reverse ball, goes square instead to Kate Cowell, stood up by Peter Kingston. Kate Cowell to his left foot, strikes it, comfortable save by Andrew Thomas to his right, but it does show that New York can absorb some of this pressure. And they've shown a couple times in this 45 minutes so far that they can be dangerous on that counter.
1: Yeah, I'd like to see the Sounders foul higher up the field. Alex Roldan has him pinned back, and he steps off thinking that he might win the second ball. Go ahead, go through the ball, take the player out, get your team reset, then you avoid the 75-yard sprint back. You save the legs a little bit, get yourself reset, so just a little tactical awareness in that situation. But again, if you miss the ball, miss the player, off goes New York Red Bull, and it's probably a 2v1. The Sounders do well to recover. Kate Cowell had the matchup he wanted against Peter Kingston here. Down the Sounders' left-hand side, after the back line gets a little bit mixed up. And I bet that feels good for Jordan to know that he can open up the legs, beat a player one-on-one, and get an opportunity on frame.
0: Comes New, whips it in along the line of the 18-yard box, cleared by New York. Now give and go by Christian Roldan. For New, flicks him his left foot, takes a nick off Marshall Rutte, goes up in the air, pull down, I think saved the corner kick, does Sofo, and it's going to be a throw-in on this near side for the Sounders, about 5 yards from the corner flag, as we tick towards the 45-minute mark. Sounders dominating possession, 55%, but we've seen this one before, when the away team can nick a goal out of nothing as the ball goes in towards Rothrock, it's shoveled down, clash of heads, referee's going to stop play. The New York player, trying to see who that is, as he's writhing around in some discomfort just off the field behind the end line.
1: Gets what's on there. Paul Rothrock does what he's supposed to do, backs into his player, and I think Rothrock gets held a little bit low, tries to flick that ball on, head goes back straight into the forehead of Bazan, I think.
0: Medical staff.
1: Those are tough ones.
0: Yeah, medical staff come on. As do the doctors for the Sounders. We're going to check that head injury. It looked like it was an obvious head injury as Bazan was kicking the ground in some discomfort. Chris Cornish now is going to run around the field to provide some support as well. Well, wherever you're headed, Discount Tire wants to get you there safely. 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As you tick towards the 45-minute mark, Sounders nil, Red Bulls nil. This score update is presented by Providence Swedish. 7 shots for the Sounders. 2 on target, one of those being that Jordan Morris run, 50-yard run as he peeled back the years. To your point, Brad, the fact that he's had some muscular injuries over the last couple of years, but to really open his legs up, he's looked lively this 45 minutes, and we'll see how long he lasts going into the second half, of course, but you know, so far so good on his first return to the lineup in a good couple of months.
1: Yeah, he's looked really good tonight, the vintage Jordan Morris, a couple balls in behind, and actually getting up and challenging for headers and winning those battles. So whether that was a conversation maybe while he was injured, coming back from fitness, how can I be better in the air? We saw it all throughout the World Cup. You can sit there and watch four games a day. The one thing a striker does really well from all those teams is get up and challenge for a ball, and it's knowing when to use your body, where you're at on the field, and the flight of the ball. And much better tonight from Jordan. When you have that aerial threat from your wide players, it gives everyone confidence. Albert Rusnak to know that, okay, I can win a second ball here and go. I don't have to sit back and wait for New York to clean up that ball and then just sit defensively. Puts everyone on the front foot for the Sounders. And for him to really open the legs, we saw in the third, fourth minute of this game, and then now almost to close out this half, it came at perfect time for him. beginning of the first half, a little confidence that gave him just a little bit more juice towards the end of this one to turn it on a little bit.
0: A little heavy by Christian Roldan. Right idea, but flicks over the head of Kingston. So 3 minutes of added time here. Already a minute 30 into that, but I would imagine the referee will add on another minute or so for that injury to Bazan as he is now back on the field, rubbing his cheek as he was walking down this near sideline. A stinger right there, just below your eye. Lots of games through MLS this afternoon and yesterday as well. New York City 0, Nashville 0. It was your Friday night game. So playing an early kickoff today. Full house around the stadium district here with the Mariners playing next door. Ball gets launched long. Kcal backs into Newhood, but the ball ricochets back to Roldan. Now Snyder Brunel driving forward, flicks the ball, late challenge from behind, but advantage given by the referee. Here comes Rothrock, towards the end line, left foot, flicks it in, it goes to the side netting. That's going to be a yellow card, it looks like. Marshall Rutte made the tackle on Snyder Brunel, and even though the referee gave the advantage, we'll see if it actually was Marshall Rutte. I thought initially
1: Doncor.
0: Yeah, Doncor it looked like.
1: Yeah, look at this challenge here. Snyder Brunel does really good to get it, and that's a sliding coming in from behind. And Snyder Brunel does all the acting he can there to pick up a yellow card for Doncor.
0: Yeah,
1: well done.
0: Yeah, fortunate advantage given. It was crossed by Rothrock, eventually found the side netting. So we're ticking towards the 3 minute mark now. Like I said, we'll certainly see if we can add on some additional time. Ball headed forward by Roldan. Ricochet off New York player for the... There's a handball, Mometi. Unfortunate for him as he just leaned forward and the ball got clattered into. Looks like Che got the worst of a clearance and maybe just got a stinger in his gut. If you just check in on him, yeah, I think he looks a little winded more than anything. And Jordan Morris is asking why we're stopping the game here. But the player is on his knees, just arms in behind his head, trying to get some breaths as Jordan just finds himself left of center now coming off that right hand side. So good rotation and movement by the attacking players for the Sounders. It's been a lively first half for Brian Schmetz's wet men, 55% possession, had a couple of chances, force Horvath in the New York goal to make a couple of saves as we get to the 49th minute mark now. So 4 minutes of added time already passed. The referee will be ready to blow his whistle. Brian Schmetz will bring his men inside. And we've talked about trying to get our first win since middle of May. It was two losses to LAFC and LA Galaxy before the World Cup break. It's been a tough run, but the Sounders have shown a lot of resilience in these past number of weeks. A really good, well-earned draw against Cincinnati. And then last week, two goals for Jovalić. A little bit of a push and shove now. It's Doncor again, already on a yellow card. Just saying he's having a nibble. Fourth official is right there on the scene, as is Brian Schmetter, just having a quick word. Referee's going to pull him aside. And it is Doncor again. Wouldn't be a good thing for Michael Bradley to get two quick yellow cards in a row here. Lose one of your men going into the second half. It looks like the referee has taken control. He's just having a quick word and maybe giving the last warning. Stu Hawkins is going to walk away. And there's the referee's whistle. 5 minutes of added time to bring this first half to a close. Sounders managed to tick past the Brian Schmetzer mark of 55% in that first half. Seven shots from the Sounders, two on target, forced a couple of good saves, best one being from Jordan Morris, who showed glimpses of years past as he strode forward 50 yards, forced a good save. But Brian Schmetz will get into the locker room, he'll say his words of magic, words of wisdom to try and get the team on the winning trail again as we approach the final months of the season. Sounders need to kick into gear here, a couple of spots away from the playoff berth. The Sounders get 3 points as we go into this second half. Well, don't leave us. We'll take a short break. Jackson Feltz and Pete Fewing will be back to break all things down at halftime here at Lumen Field. It's Sounders 0, Red Bull New York 0.
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7: 45 minutes in the books here at Lumen Field. It's Sounders 0, Red Bulls 0. We welcome you into the Halftime Show. Jackson Feltz alongside Pete Fewing. 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Pete, nothing in the back of the net for either team. A really big game from Ethan Horvath in goal for New York so far. What do you make of the first 45 minutes?
8: Entertaining. Good to see Jordan Morris get back where he was. They looked to set him free a couple of times, right? And with balls over the top early. So there was a definite intent for Seattle to try to, get him one-on-one. He did get through a couple of times. I think he had four balls where they just unlocked the back early while the New York line was pretty high. And so Jordan got in. To your point, Horvath has done a great job. Came up with a huge save on Jordan's 50-yard run. Shot to the near post going toward the upper corner, and he got a good right hand on it. But before that, he was coming off his line quite a bit. So he read a fair amount. Jordan's been good on the right. Paul Rothrock's been active on the left-hand side. We had two clear-cut chances, one where Jovalich played it to Albert. I don't know that Albert was exactly ready for it, and he hit it right, and Horvath was in the right spot. And then the Morris chance as well. So pretty good. New York does pack the box when Seattle's slow in the build-up. But I do like the fact that we've hit a few balls over the top trying to catch him. Jovalich has come back. Morris has gone through. It's been fun to watch.
7: You know, one of the other moments to talk about from this game, earlier in the first half, there was right at on the far side, right in the middle, Kalani Kozarienzi, Peter Kingston have a really nice back and forth. Kalani Kozarienzi goes down. Looks like he's kind of hurting with his right leg. He really toughs it out, continues running, still has a slight limp, was kind of wondering, all right, is Kalani going to be able to keep going? 36th minute, he goes down. He's taken off the field. Snyder Burnell enters the game in the 37th minute. Peter Kingston switches to right back. Thoughts on that change, Pete?
8: Well, you and I chatted about it. You know, you could have gone Kim Keehe for Alex Roldan, put Alex Roldan out on the right-hand side. So it's kind of a vote of confidence for Alex to stay at center back. It's a vote of confidence for Peter to go from the midfield to the right back. I just had this thought. How nice to have an option or two, right?
7: Yeah,
8: I mean, we haven't had that in the last 10 games. We've looked down the bench and said, you know, can you play this spot a few times? So I think that was very good. I mean, those are good changes. Snyder and Christian Roldan have done well together in that pairing. Peter's very comfortable going to the right back, and it keeps our center backs in the same shape. So I think that's, you called it, by the way. You were the one who said it. So I think that was a good move from you and from Coach Schmetzer.
7: I had a pretty good first half of predictions.
8: You did.
7: probably my only good half of predictions that I've had my whole career.
8: Yes.
7: But it worked. Sorry,
8: yeah.
7: Go ahead.
8: No, you're right. But you were talking about Hawkins, too. He's been very good today.
7: Yeah.
8: Stepping and strong. He looks like he's filling into that body. He was a gangly kid, as they are when you're young, 17, 18 years old. But he seems to now... He's filled out. He looked good on a corner kick where he got up and got big and was dominant in the air. And he's stepping very well.
7: Yeah.
8: And what I mean by that is he's not stepping to a ball and then getting spun. He only steps to balls when he's going to win the ball. So that's very important for a center back, because it's a good forward, like a Jovalich, for instance, will use his body and take advantage of somebody stepping. So he's been good.
7: Yeah, Fox Island should be proud. Stuart Hawkins really, really showing up since he kind of took over this starting role here at center back thanks to injury. Stuart Hawkins has been rock solid there in the back. Continues to have a great day today. 0-0. Sounders and New York Red Bulls will continue the halftime show coming up next on Sports Radio 950 KJRAM.
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7: Welcome back to Lumen Field. Welcome back to the halftime show. It's Sounders 0, New York Red Bulls 0. 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Also, today's match is presented by Starbucks, official coffee, tea, and energy partner of Sounders FC. Let's take a look at Brian Schmetzer's bench today. We already mentioned that Snyder Brunel has come off the bench for an injured Kalani Kozarienzi. That is officially a right ankle injury for Kalani Kozarienzi. The rest of the bench includes Stefan Fry, Ryan Saylor, Kim Kihi, Tino Lopez, Hassani Dotson, Paul Ariel. He's back from his calf injury. Paul is available for head coach Brian Schmetzer, Danny Mazowski. And we are currently watching number 90, Seba Gomez, doing a quick warm-up right now. It appears that Seba Gomez will be coming on to start the second half, Pete Fewing. Dare I suggest that is for Paul Rothrock. We saw the Chicago game. Brian Schmetzer told us that it looks like Paul has some tired legs out there. Not the best first half for Paul Rothrock. You think I've been right on a lot of predictions so far. It's crazy. Could this be Seba Gomez for Paul Rothrock?
8: It could very well be, and we know that Jordan Morris loves to be on that left-hand side.
7: Yep.
8: He's getting real instruction right now from Preki, so I could see him getting out there and taking a move Morris to the left, Seba back on the right.
7: That is interesting, and I think we look at right now, and Paul Rothrock has been playing pretty much 90 minutes for everything. He has been in, he's not been injured, and he's been playing so much, so that tired legs there, we're seeing the results of that a little bit. So Seba Gomez doing a quick warm-up right now. We'll see who that is for to start the second half. Pete, we'll get to the second half, and that will, look at this, we're actually seeing it's going to be for Jordan Morris. Jordan Morris right now taking the bench. He's in a jacket. He is not in his green jersey. The halftime sub is Seba Gomez. Straight swap for Jordan Morris on the right wing. So there you go. We will hopefully know more later if Jordan Morris is okay. He looks like he was walking okay to the bench a moment ago. We'll get to the second half. Danny Jackson, Brad Evans, they have the call next. Sports Radio 950 KJRAM.
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0: Welcome back, Sounders fans. EQC pitcher at Lumen Field. We kick off for the second half here between your Sounders and Red Bull New York. 0-0 at the half. One sub to make mention of. Jordan Morris off at 45. Seb Gomez on. Kalani going off with a right ankle injury in the first half, replaced by Snyder Grunel. We'll get you the line that's coming out for the second half in just a moment. But Brad Evans alongside me, I'm Danny Jackson. But Brad, what's Brian Schmidt said to his team after that first half? What do you make of that first half?

0: Neil Cavett, far side, the right, with Marshall Rutty, drops it off to Cade Cowell. Towards the end line it goes, bounces around right near the penalty spot, and cleaned up by Roldan, dropped off well by Jovalich. A couple of half chances, and here comes Nuhu, gets thrown forward, acrobatically, theatrically falls to the ground, asking for a foul. Referee is having none of it. New York have possession in their own half of the field. So let's get you the starting lineup for the Sounders. Andrew Thomas in goal. It's going to be Peter Kingston on the right, Alex Roldan and Stu Hawkins in the middle, Nuhu on that left-hand side. And then Christian will play alongside Snyder Brunel. And then Seb Gomez, as we mentioned, comes on that right-hand side for Jordan Morris. Brusnak in the 10, Rothrock on the left. Jovalich, the new star man, up front. Ball clipped forward by Dos Santos. Good flick away by Stu Hawkins, but only finds Cade Cowell. Overlapping run now by Hall. Feeds Hall, there's Nuhu. Strike by Hall, good save by Andrew. Looked around to find the ball. Somehow blew to his backside and fell on it. So, however you want to save it, it's still a save, and it's a good save by Andrew. 0-0.
1: The Sounders have to be careful there with that front three of the Red Bull playing narrow as they were. It's 3v3, really good touch by Cade Cowell. Tucks it inside and he uses his overlapping run in Hall, who makes a good run and just hits it with his laces. And at an acute enough angle, the Sounders just held until that angle kind of shut down. The Sounders get away with one there, but now they give up a corner kick to start this half. I think New York Red Bull, a little bit of life coming out here. You see the Jordan Morris coming off the pitch, the opposite team. Team you're playing against gets a little boost as well. And credit to Sebastian Gomez last week, doing really well for the Sounders. Probably his most complete game to date. It'll take a little bit of time for him to get into the rhythm of this one.
0: Yep, Gomez getting that assist for Jovalich's first goal, of course, on that right-hand side. He slots it on that right now for Jordan Morris. First thing the Sounders really need to do in the second half is defend this corner kick. 3 minutes in, 0-0. Sluggish start in the second half. Ball comes in, top of the six, headed away by Jovalich. Closed down by Rothrock as Cal picks it up again. Just tries to clip it in. It's blocked out low. Here comes Gomez. Turns the corner well, does Gomez. Rothrock in support. He gets it. A little flick around the corner by Gomez. Gets it back. Comes inside. Now drives the ball. And it was open for Peter Kingston. It just wasn't able to evade Rubalcaba, the left-sided Mexican winger. And here comes New York now. Flick around the corner by Russell. Marshall Rutty, and it's saved by Cade Cowell. Towards the end line it goes. Not sure it's going to have enough juice. Just about. Christian Roldan lets it go over the end line as he kind of blocked out Marshall Rutty. But it will be a goal kick for the Sounders. If you mention, Brad, it feels like New York got a bit of a kick in that halftime team talk by Micah Bradley. They've come out fast, and the Sounders have taken a few minutes to get going here. But here they are now. Down the left-hand side is Rothrock. Flick around the corner, poor tackle by Chase. Singh got the ball. I don't think he was anywhere close. Rothrock just on his haunches for the full brunt of that tackle. It's a yellow card, it's a free kick. It's a chance for the Sounders from this set piece.
1: Well, I think the Sounders have just been first to every single ball. As soon as you don't think that a Sounder's going to get there, they just turn it on at the last second. Whether it's Seba Gomez a couple plays before, Jordan Morris in the first half, and now Paul Rothrock once again just able to get that final touch. I'll tell you what, if it's not a foul, it's actually a smart foul outside the box. As Paul Rothrock wins that ball, and he's going to be able to turn the corner there. The Sounders be clear in on a 2v1. A decent tactical foul from Che there, but they do give up the free kick. We'll see if that service can be a little bit better than it was late in that first half.
0: Yep, it's going to be Rusnak from the left-hand side. Sounders in the evergreen kit, green shirts, blue shorts, and blue socks. Stacking the goal to our right, the south end. It's going to be the right foot of Rusnak. Whipped in, headed away by New York. Picked up now, top of the box by Nuhu. He's going to flick it back to Peter Kingston. Left-hand side is Rusnak again. Has the ball, goes back inside. Dead center of the park is Nuhu. Now Alex gets the ball back. He's going to hook it to the far side. It's a great ball out to Rusnak. Left-hand side. Rothrock making a run. Top of the box is Snyder Brunel. Gets bundled over. Looked like it was a foul inside the box. Nothing given by the referee. But here comes Jovalich inside the box, fighting for the ball. And cleared by New York and Mometi. Referee is listening, but no, so far nothing from VAR. Here comes Brunel. Tries to flick it around the corner, giving away. Cross comes Christian Roldan as the ball gets fed out to Mometi. And Sounds will come again. They've woken up now. The

0: Sounders. 6 minutes into this second half, 0-0. Sounders playing on the front foot once again.
1: I'm not sure how that's not a PK in the box. The referee certainly listening. Xander Brunel just unfortunate not to get that little touch into space. I think he just gets bodied.
0: It's a brilliant ball to Rothrock as he fights for position. Cleared by Che in the back four of New York Red Bulls. The referee has had a listen in his earpiece. Nothing there. Ball gets thrown in. Here's Peter Kingston. Flicks towards the back post. Started Brunel. Went near post. Should have gone far post. Should have cut the ball back. He did neither. And it goes over the end line for a goal kick. 0-0.
1: That's a great ball from Peter Kingston. I love that from the youngster. You know, sometimes he'll pass that ball on to the next player. Let them make the play. But it's a great ball to the back post. And Xander Brunel, I think he just got to go with his head and hit that one back post. Paul Rothrock. It would have been a tight angle. But well done from the Sounders. Winning the first and second ball is what gives you the opportunity to continue to find some momentum, keep New York Red Bull under pressure in their defensive third. And like you said, it took them a minute to wake up, but that flurry right there shows you just how dangerous this side can be. Now it's just the finishing product.
0: Throw in for New York, just in front of their bench, and Michael Bradley is standing in the same position he did all first half, just the right corner as we're looking at his technical area. A moment or so ago, Seb Gomez went down, made a good slide and tackle right in front of his bench, got a round of applause by Brian Schmetzer for the effort. Ball down the right hand side. Marshall Ruti for New York, rolls it towards Cade Cowell, cuts the ball across the six. Good communication. The Sounders eventually knew who takes control, drives forward outside the 18-yard box, making a run again down the line. Rothrock looks at Nuhu making the run, doesn't play it. Sounders maintain possession, probably the right thing to do certainly, and Nuhu slowly walks back on that far side. Ball's flipped forward by Andrew Thomas, given away by Andrew. Cushion header by Fazan, who got a facial knock in that first half, but back to it now.
1: One thing you'd have to say about Andrew Thomas so far this season has been distribution out of the back. A little bit inconsistent. That's something that Stephen Fry dealt with a lot early in his career as well. And it just took repetition consistently after every training, before every training, during training with Tommy. And it's something that only comes with consistent reps year after year after year to become proficient right and left foot. I think as youngsters, you tend to favor one side only. But at this level, when you have players that are consistently told all to widen out, hit the touchline, heels to the touchline. You got to be able to play with both right and left feet, especially under pressure. Distribution out of the back. It's one thing I do think he needs to work on quite a bit. His shot stopping ability is incredible. The next piece of that is going to be playing out in the back with his feet.
0: Yep, certainly the way of the goalkeeper now is the first point of contact going forward as Jovalich gets a step in front of Bazan as the ball goes down the right-hand side now. Gomez fight for position with Dos Santos, and the left back for New York does a good job, just knocks it out. You hear the ball clattering against the advertising board. Sounders have a throw in 10 yards from the end line on this near side right as they attack the goal to our right, the south end. Get you the New York lineup in just one moment coming out for the second half. No changes for them. The ball goes over the end line for a corner kick for the Sounders. So quickly for New York, Horvath in goal, back four of Marshall Ruti, Che, Bazan and Dos Santos, Doncor, Mometi and Sofo are your midfield three, Carol Hall and Ruvel Carver are your attacking three. Julian Ball, 9 goals in his campaign so far, has been relatively quiet in the game so far. Stu Hawkins and Alex Roldan doing a good job of marshalling him well. But now the Sounders have a corner kick on this right hand side. It's a chance for Rusnak. Outswing with his right foot, in it comes. Headed away by Cal. Picked up by Alex Roldan. It's going to go back to New, who he thought about going back to Andrew. Eventually, New does go back to Andrew, standing out about 10 yards outside his 18-yard box. He's going to drive the ball forward to this right-hand side. That is a good delivery. Cushion headed by Roldan. Picked up by Gomez. Has this twist around the corner. Referee and assistant referee say it was a fair challenge by Lazan. And Rothrock, I think, went down. Here comes Rusnak now. Right-hand side. Rolls it down towards the end line. And Christian Roldan drops his shoulder. Cuts the ball back to his left. Here comes Rothrock inside the 18. Strikes it. That's a good save. Comfortable save, I should say, by Horvath in the end for New York. Took a slight deflection straight into his arms.
1: Good pressure here from the Sounders. Well done by Christian Roldan. Keeping that play in motion. for the Sounders up front. Now, it's been service tonight. Jovalich, what you saw last week, was he was willing to make that near post run, but tonight it seems like he smells something at the back post. Maybe it's a matchup for him height-wise. The Sounders just not able to pick out and find Jovalich. I think he's got to really dedicate himself. That ball comes to Christian Roldan. My first thought, if I'm him, is how do I get to the near post and let Roldan just whip that ball in on the ground and see what happens. Trust that the guy behind me might be filing in rank as I pull my center back to the near post and clear that space.
0: Ball goes through for Cade Cowell. All the way through to Andrew Thomas. Red Bull New York, the interesting stat, they're second in direct attacks, whatever that might be. Sounders are dead last in MLS in direct attacks so far in the season.
1: We'll have to look that one up.
0: I don't know. It's just
1: figured that one out.
0: You read all these stats and you think, okay, that's interesting, but what does it actually mean?
1: I mean, what's incredible is this New York Red Bull team has found ways to win at such a young age. I mean, Realistically, an average age throughout the group tonight is 22, not much older than a college team. And so for them to stand up against this Sounders squad, a lot of national team players and World Cup experience, and for them to consistently be able to rack up points this season, being in a playoff position, it's hats off to them. It's a tough job, but some good young pros out there.
0: Here comes Rothrock, left hand side, left corner of the box, goes back to Rusnak, just stretching to bring it under control. He does, back to Rothrock, now to Rusnak again, looking towards his near side now as he switches the point of play to Alex Roldan, keeps the ball coming to Kingston. Sounders have a couple of young players in the field as well. One of those here is Stu Hawkins, Fox Island native. Pete Fune likes to give me nuggets of knowledge once in a while. One of them he scribbled down the piece of paper was that Fox Island has a population of just over 3,900. I'm wondering if that's the reason that Stu Hawkins chose the number 39, but it'd be a question to ask another day. But Stu Hawkins playing well alongside Alex Roldan, who's been asked to play in a different position once again as the Swiss Army knife for the Sounders. It was once his brother Christian that played in all sorts of different positions. Now he's solidified himself as a true, let's call it a number six there. The Sounders were desperate to find that number six after the likes of Ozzy Alonso and Svensson, who did so well in those positions for so many years. And Christian now playing fantastically well, of course, playing well enough to earn a well-deserved spot in that World Cup squad. And now it's his first game back as a starter coming out of that World Cup after picking up an injury during camp. The ball gets launched forward, won by Bazan as it bounces through as Peter Kingston sees this one out on his near side. The ball trickles into the New York bench.
1: You can see what New York wants to do. They're pressuring every ball that Peter Kingston gets played out to him. So they're forcing him back inside so that it's 3-for-3 up top, because Nuhu likes to vacate the space. Well, you're only sitting with three in the back then for the Sounders, and that front three from New York Red Bulls doing everything they can to try and create that one-on-one matchup and hoping that maybe you step in the right lane, you pick up a ball, and all of a sudden it's a 1v1. You just saw they force Stuart Hawkins out to the left. Do you think he's got a window to play the ball through? And all of a sudden Marshall Rutte steps in, intercepts, and down it goes as Stuart Hawkins vacates that space. First thought is how do I attack that space as a front three for New York Red Bull?
0: Ball gets thrown forward down this right-hand side, flick forward by Gomez. He's got a Marshall towards the corner flag here. Bazan has it back to the field of play, tries to clear it, doesn't do a great job, but somehow recovers well, picks it up, drops it back to the young homegrown Staten Island native Mameti, who feeds Doncor. He's on a yellow card. He got a good talking to by the referee in the end of that first half. Right inside is Kate Cowell now for New York. So he tries a barrel pass Nuhu, but Nuhu's up to the physical challenge as he forces Cowell to go back. Now back to Cowell, 10 yards from the end line. Then Nuhu steps in, wins the ball, goes out on the far side for a throw-in. 5 yards from the corner flag, New York. Well, tonight's match is presented by Starbucks, official coffee, tea, and energy partner of Sounders FC. 0-0, Sounders New York, 62nd minute here at Lumen Field. Sports Radio 950 KGR AM this evening. Sun starts to set, full shadow now, no sun whatsoever in the stadium. Of course, the stadium's going to be hosting the Seahawks game, first game of the season, midweek. NBC is here in droves already. Got into the stadium today. They have all the containers and buses all lined up, ready to go. Sounders looking for their first win since mid-May. And of course, it was that eight-game losing streak that got all the attention. Sounders have managed to claw themselves back to level of confidence coming out of the squad now. They never really lost it. It was just a factor of, can they get grind out 3 points? They have to find a way, and sometimes it's going to have to be pretty. Just got to get those 3 points. But here it comes now. Here's Rothrock, top of the 18-yard box, trying to find some space. Jovic gets pulled down. Has to be a foul. Is that a yellow card? I don't think it's on Shea. I think it's on Bazan. It's got to be a yellow card. It is a yellow card. Jovic is saying, hey, I got fouled just outside the 18-yard box, not 7 yards outside. It's going to be a free kick for the Sounders, just outside the 18. And a real good chance to test the New York goalkeeper.
1: It's really well done from the Sounders, breaking out on that left-hand side. Nuhuk. Nuhuk with a little lively step this week, I think, and finding himself more and more into the attack. It's good interchange with Jovic, who found himself all the way on that left flank. Little 1-2, and then he's the one that actually makes the run inside after Nuhuk plays in. Paul Rothrock, watching that replay, I'm not sure he actually touches him, but it's the intent, I think, in that moment. Jovic certainly could have stayed on his feet if he gets a touch. Good spot here for the Sounders. Just shaded to the goalkeeper's right, just outside the 18. You have to figure it'll be Albert Rusnak. Direct free kick.
0: Does he go low to the far post? Does he dink it over? What do you think?
1: Well, the one thing about Horvath is his wingspan is massive. He's almost like a Brad Friedel, is his stature. So anything down low, I think he's got covered. I haven't seen Albert go up and over very often. Maybe it's Kingston that runs over the ball and touches it to give him a better angle.
0: Yep.
1: Smash it goalkeeper side.
0: Here's Rusnak, about four steps away. Kingston available too. But I would put my money on Rusnak being the man to hit this one. 2 yards outside the 18-yard box, left of center. Free kick for the Sounders and Rusnak. Here he is, strikes it. Oh, it's a good save. That wingspan did bring Horvath into play, and he stretched to his left, and he made a good save, and it goes out over the end line for corner kick Sounders.
1: It's a great free kick from Rusnak, and it's really difficult from only just over maybe 19 yards out to get up and over the wall. He finds a gap just over Christian Roldan's head, and Horvath does really well. The ball does go up and down. But like we said, that wingspan is massive from him, and he finds himself after that save.
0: Corner kick, sixth corner kick for the Sounders. Poor clearance by New York, right back to Rusnak. Drops it to Alex, whips it in towards the back post. Nobody there for the Sounders, but here comes Jovic inside the box and wasn't able to pull it down. Good play by Roldan, just clips it down this right-hand side. Rusnak tries to go around the corner. Dos Santos does a good job. Little step over by Doncor, and then good play by Christian Roldan. So what we've missed is just that little bit of experience to read it, clean things up, and Andrew Thomas rolls it out to New, and the Sounders build.
1: And it's not just about Christian Roldan winning the ball. It's when the Sounders do recover, he's the first one to start the play. And look at this ball, switching ball to the middle of the pitch, find Rusnak. Now the Sounders are moving forward in numbers.
0: Good driven ball that to Rusnak. Rusnak is able to take the space, driving forward. Here comes Brunel, right corner of the box, comes back to Gomez, has a chance on his left foot, goes across the top of the box, takes a deflection, finds Peter Kingston just lingering out there on that left-hand side after that free kick and corner kick. Here comes Nuhu, 18 yards to the end line, just drops the shoulder, tries to get some space, clips the ball in, asking for a deflection. Maybe he's going to get it. So it's going to be a corner kick for the Sounders. Seventh of the afternoon on that left-hand side.
1: Yeah, well done by Nuhu, finding himself in the attacking third, willing runner up that left flank. I still think the service leaves something to be desired in most cases. A couple times, especially in the first half, the opportunity, he's got no one in front of him, just time and space. Put your head down and whip that ball in the box, but multiple occasions it always catches the front man, or if it's hit, it's almost lofted in the box. It's difficult for a striker to get up and put any pace and power on it when it's just lofted in there into challenging the center backs. It's something it's just not part of his game, and you saw it. Maybe it was designed in the first half. Sounders had that free kick, and he was the only wide open player on the pitch, and New York leaves him open top of the box. And hits it inside foot, but just can't get any pace and power behind it to put it on frame.
0: Two changes to New York. We'll get that in 1 second. It's going to be a corner kick for the Sounders on their left-hand side. It'll be an in-swinger potentially by Rusnak. There's a couple of players short, including Gomez and Kingston. It does go in. Top of the six, eventually easily collected by Horvath. So a couple of changes for New York. Eric Choupo-Moting comes on, former Bayern Munich man, 38 goals for Bayern, came in last year, 17 goals in his first MLS campaign, good player to bring off the bench, and then Cameron Harper as well. Looks like it's Ruben Carver and Kate Cowell are your men to go off. The Sounders making two changes, Red Bull New York making two changes as well as we start to get the crowd into it. Driving the team forward. They need that 3 points. Fight and win is not something that, the fight at least, is not something Brian Schmetz has been concerned about in this run of games where they've been winless since mid-May, but win is the thing that I think all the players want. I thought we had it last week, but it was Lewandowski header in the 82nd minute from the most acute of angles. I don't know how on earth, even on the replay, I don't know how on earth he got it in. I think it caught Andrew Thomas as well, bit of caused him to be a bit surprised by that one as well when you look at his body angle and his response. But Chicago were third coming in last week, so it was a decent draw for the Sounders, taking into consideration the run of games they've been on. But now, again, players back on the field. Jordan Morris started today. Christian Roldan started today for the first time in a good couple of months as Peter Kingston drags it down. No yellow card, it looks like. Michael Bradley asking the question of the referee as the ball gets played quickly by New York. Square in. Rothrock comes across, wins the ball. Sounders have it. Drop off by Rusnak to Rothrock. Chased down by Harper, the sub, to Rusnak. Gets caught with the ball. Foul given by the referee. Just a few yards away from that foul. Sofo was the man who brought down Rusnak. Looked a little soft, but Rusnak won it just inside his own half of the field. Well, Sounders FC Soccer is presented by Providence Swedish, official healthcare partner of Sounders FC. Here comes Rothrock and the Sounders. Back to Christian Roldan. Left of centre, goes one way, then turns out, goes the other, back to the left-hand side. Nuhu venturing forward more and more, as Brad Evans mentioned just a few moments ago. Snyder Brunel, sub coming on for Kalani in that first half. We've got a right ankle injury coming off the bench. Here comes Gomez. Second half sub is Seb Gomez. Turns the corner. Top of the 18-yard box. Drops it off. Gets deflected. Picked up by Alex Roldan. Right of centre. Rolls it out square to Kingston. Whips it in with his right foot. Good ball. Header! Oh, what a save! Brilliant header by Jovalich. An even better save by Horvath to his left. Sounders still have it. Here comes Kingston. Right side. In towards Brunel. Strikes it! Oh, another brilliant save by the goalkeeper. That's a 1-2 punch by Horvath to prevent the Sounders getting on the board. It's a quarter kick.
1: He's a massive man in between those posts. We've talked about it before, is that wingspan. And what a ball from Peter Kingston. Swung in. And just a towering header. The Sounders have missed that for years now. He's an aerial presence in the box. And Jovalich rises up. Perfect header. Horvath dives to his left. And what a save. And Snyder Brunel does all the right things here. Gets inside. And I think if he just hits it at Horvath's face instead of putting it to his right, he's got to think twice about it, getting those big hands up over his head, maybe just roof that one. It's a great double save from Horvath, keeping New York Red Bull in this one. And the Sounders are a little low there, but patient in their buildup. And able to find Peter Kingston here on that right-hand side. That's one thing that he can provide is service. I think we forget about that. He's a really good free kick taker. You know, maybe we see him at some point. He was taking corner kicks when Albert Rusnak was off the field at times this season.
0: What's interesting, Brad, is the amount of players now for the Sounders who can play in so many positions, and they play in those positions well. Peter Kingston's one of them, of course. Alex Roldan, Christian Roldan. Paul Rothrock has played up front this year as well, left, right, and side. So a lot of flexibility for Brian as he starts to get these players back.
1: Yeah, and the one thing you can do then is you can kind of change formations at any point. I think these players are smart enough. They're more veteran than certainly New York Red Bull. And can they find a way to break this Red Bull team down in these moments, whether it's Gomez and Kingston finding those combinations here on that right-hand side? Is it Kingston pushing into the midfield, allowing Snyder then to become more of an attacking mid, and then Rusnak goes up playing more next to Jovalich? This team has a lot of options and high-quality ones when everyone is fit and healthy on the pitch.
0: So Sofo is a player that looks like he's going to go off. The medical staff came on. David Ruiz, a recent loanee from Miami that just got done. Paddleford is another loanee that came into New York just a few days ago from Minnesota. He's still on the bench. Right now, New York are down a man, and the Sounders have a corner kick off this right-hand side with Rusnak. Seb Gomez about 5-7 yards away. He's going to be whipped in, outswinger by Rusnak. Doesn't find a green shirt. New York clear their lines as they step forward. Whipped in now, left foot by Peter King towards the back post. Stani Brunel's there. Quick turn. Strike by Stu Hawkins. It's a good block. Strike by Roldan, and it came to Rothrock, and he wasn't able to bring under control. Looked like he was offside anyhow. New York get us going quickly.
1: Well, service again from Peter Kingston, finding himself on that left flank. Now it's left foot coming in. Well swung in ball, and I think if Christian Roldan, if that one does get through, Paul Rothrock doesn't take a touch. Horvath has that one covered.
0: New York have it left-hand side with their top man, Julian Hall, who's been quiet this evening. 9 goals in his campaign so far for the teenager. The ball gets played in. Here he is now, inside the 18-yard box, strikes it. Brilliant save by Andrew Thomas. He came out, he stretched his left leg out, and he blocked a shot that was going to go in the back of the net. And Andrew comes up big, corner kick.
1: I'm not sure what happens here. The Sounders get out of sorts here. Both center backs have kind of vacated the center of the pitch. And Nuhu keeps Julian Hall on, and Chupamoting doing what he does well, and that's finding the extra pass. I think he was surprised that he was onside and didn't take his touch inside a little bit more, and then just round towards that far post with the right foot. Andrew Thomas with a great save and holds his line a little bit, doesn't rush to come out, makes Julian Hall make the decision, and Andrew Thomas makes himself big time save.
0: So two subs for New York. We'll get there in 1 second. It'll be a corner kick for New York on this left hand side. It'll be Dos Santos, the left back, with his left foot, one arm up in the air. It'll be an outswinger with that left foot, and it comes towards the penalty spot, headed down, picked up by Brunel inside the six, and then cleared by the Sounders, headed back in by New York, challenged by Roldan. Sub Forsberg picks it up, it's going to trickle through to Andrew Thomas. So Sofo and Mometi are off, Forsberg and Ruiz, two experienced players on. So you get two young players off, two experienced players on. Forsberg, of course, 11 goals, 11 assists last year. DP talisman, Swedish international, 90 caps for Sweden with Forsberg. RB Leipzig man, so stayed within the RB framework after helping them with promotion back in 2016. Here comes New through the 18-yard box. New has it. Oh, stretched it. Panicked a little bit, asking the crowd to get into it. High and wide, goal kick. But to your point, New, who's making those ventures forward, he's getting closer.
1: Yeah, look, it's not far off in that one. Great touch forward to split both center backs from New York Red Bull, and just can't whip his left foot around that one and bring it far post. And he does what every player does when they miss. They pump up the crowd, say, come on, we need more. It's a great excuse.
0: Forget about the shot. Yeah, forget about the shot. Ball gets clipped forward by New York. Andrew comes out, top of his 18-yard box, does well, collects the ball in his hands. All in magenta tonight is Andrew in his goalkeeping kit. Sound attacking the goal to our right. Good flick around the corner. There's Nuhu again. Can Jovalich make a run? He switched the point of attack. Here comes Gomez inside the 18-yard box. Gets a deflection. Back post. Oh, it's a sliding Rothrock. We've seen him be in that position before. He's not able to hit the target. He goes high and wide. It'll be a goal kick, New York. But really good play first by Rusnak and then by Nuhu. And it took a deflection, and it was Rothrock who couldn't quite get there. Goal kick.
1: There's a great slipped-in ball behind Bazan Dos Santos to find Gomez. And Jovalich is begging for that ball, and Gomez is doing everything he can to get him that ball, but it takes a deflection. That's how Paul Rothrock finds himself onside. Just like Nuhu's previous effort, sails just past the right post for the Sounders. Getting closer now for the Sounders. A couple good opportunities. They have to be really careful because these two that Choupo-Moting and Forsberg that have come on the pitch right now for Red Bull are big-time game-changers. They've seen this situation before. That's why you bring on a player like Forsberg in the 75th minute. Some composure, keep the ball for Red Bull, and then Choupo-Moting will find that extra pass. And if not, he's got enough quality inside the box to find the back of the net.
0: Well, Christian Roldan making way. He's probably hit his marks in terms of performance metrics. And then Asani Dotson, experienced man, is able to come off the bench. So good for Brian Schmetz, who's got that depth now. And it's a good outing by Christian Roldan, his first start since pre-World Cup. And it's Dotson that comes on. Sanders inching closer and closer to finding that goal. But New York coming, and they're starting to find a bit of momentum as those experienced players, like I said, Moting, who's challenging for the ball now, and Forsberg is finding an ability to really try and influence this game now as a Swedish international. Four-time midfield, Swedish midfield player of the year. 2021, he won Swedish player of the year, even with Ibrahimovic still being in his playing days. Retired in 2023, the Swedish legend Ibrahimovic. Forsberg inching towards maybe the tail end of his career as well. But decent season so far. The 11 goal, 11 assist season last year. 3 goals, 7 assists in his campaign so far. And here comes Rusnak. Flicks it with his right foot towards Gomez. In it comes. Takes the deflection. Hooked in the air by Doncorp. Not a good clearance. Picked up now by Brunel. Plays the ball into Gomez. And he is not able to connect with Peter Kingsley, who has advanced forward from his right back position. Goes back to Andrew Thomas. 79th minute. Sounders nil. New York nil. Here comes Peter Kingsley. Sounders finding some momentum now. Can he find that elusive goal? Tries to drill the ball into Jovalich. Good flick around the corner by Choupo-Moting, who was the leading goal scorer last year for New York with 17 goals. As Nuhu just turns away from Harper, and he's maybe drop the ball off. He does.
1: Sounders are going to have to pick up the tempo a little bit with 12 minutes left. They're desperate for a win, and they have to up the tempo here, almost like it's the last game of the season. That's how I want to see them finish this one out. Leave it all on the pitch, connect your passes, and consistently. We've seen it at the end of the games, towards the end of the season, especially when the Sounders are fighting for a certain position in the playoffs, the ability to turn it on in the last 10 minutes of games, especially attacking this south end. You've got to try and replicate that and create that situation now as you find yourself still on the outside looking in for a playoff spot. All these games now for the remainder of the season are going to be playoff games. So you better turn it on now so you don't have to be really on edge as the months kind of tick by. Like you said, last win, middle of May.
0: Yep, tough place to go next week. LA Galaxy still not doing great after winning the MLS Cup just a year and a half ago or so. And then on the road to Colorado, always a difficult place with that elevation. Then a couple of games, 3 games in a row back home. So you'd have to say this is a game where the Sounders, on paper, have a good chance of winning. Their position in the league doesn't really illustrate the type of quality they have on the field. And they're getting players back, as you mentioned, Christian and Jordan back today in the starting lineup. Jovalich, of course, 2 goals in his debut last week. As you mentioned, the Sounders do hit the road to take on LA Galaxy on Saturday, September 12th at 7:30 p.m. Pacific. Watch the match on the Apple TV app and listen on 950 KGR AM and LRA 1360 AM. The Providence Swedish pre-match show starts at 7 p.m. Foul on New York and a chance for them. Right channel, about 18 yards from the end line to whip in some good delivery here with the Swedish number 10, Forsberg. There's going to be another change, and it'll be new man Paddleford. Devin Paddleford came in on loan just a few days ago for Minnesota. He'll come on with about 10 minutes or so of the 90 to go. Dos Santos is the man to make way, so we'll see if Paddleford will sit on that left-hand side. I imagine Michael Bradley will take too many chances here to throw more and more players forward. If he can nick a goal, that's what they'll look for, but they're trying to stop the rot as well. Only 1 point out of the last 4 games for Bradley and his team as they stand 8th coming into today's games. They have a free kick though with Forsberg. Whips it in towards the back stick, headed across, header up in the way, and over the top it goes. It was a good ball to the back post. Che did knock it back, and then the header on target, or header towards goal, goes over the top, goal kick, 0-0.
1: Yeah, it's a well swung in ball, and Emil Forsberg is much like Christian Roldan. When he enters the pitch, everything changes for the New York Red Bulls. Composure on the ball, it's good service, it's finding the extra pass. It's a well-worked play for the New York Red Bull, finding that far post, just like the Sounders did in the first half, finding Christian Roldan, and then corner kick to the back post. Set a couple picks, and all of a sudden you find yourself wide and open. Paddleford just can't put that one on target.
0: Breslak has it back towards Stu Hawkins, now splits the line to Brunel. 11 men behind the ball for New York. Well, the superior game meets superior taste. Grab a Michelob Ultra, the superior light beer as you cheer your team on. Michelob Ultra, official beer sponsor of Seattle Sounders FC. About 8 minutes to go of the 90, with the 82nd minute, Sounders 0, New York 0. This score is presented by Starbucks. As the ball trickles towards Michael Bradley, he passes the ball off to Peter Kingston, who's been good today. Is Peter coming back from one game out due to yellow card accumulation as Hassani Dotson fights for it with Azan, and it goes out right in front of the Sounders bench. Will be a Sounders throw. To mention, lots of games going on around the league, but the Sounders looking for the 3 points. Ball whipped in by Peter Kingston over the end line. It goes by Chase. He stretched out his left foot. It'll be another corner kick for the Sounders. The question is, can they capitalize on this pressure? Ninth corner kick in the game so far. The last few have found the head of a New York player. It changed things up a little bit. As Gomez comes short, but it's going to go back to Alex Roldan. Back to Gomez, right channel. Whips it in with his right foot. It's a good ball. It's a header. Oh, just over. I think it was Sani Dotson about 10 yards out, flashed across and just skipped the header over the top. It's going to be a goal kick. It is 0-0, but another chance for the Sounders.
1: A good whipped in ball here from Gomez, and Dotson's got to do better on that one. He finds himself free all alone. Head the ball to the ground, use the turf, let it skip in the back of the net. Tries to find that far post in the air. And Dotson with one of his first touches coming in. It's difficult. You come into a game as a sub, you don't get too many touches. All of a sudden, your first attacking touches on frame. You'd like to get that rhythm a little bit more.
0: Paul Areola is going to come on. Rothrock goes off, so it's a round of applause for Paul Rothrock. Another adventurous performance by Paul. Almost got on the end of a couple. As much for Areola, who fortunately went down just a few weeks ago. It looked like when we were, I think it was at Portland, where we thought it was maybe an Achilles the way he went down, but more of a calf injury. So good for Paul, good for the Sounders that he's back a little quicker than thought, than first anticipated. And he's back on the field now. So Sounders getting back their main man. Areola's been suffering from injuries, of course, since his debut last year when he did his ACL in CONCACAF Champions Cup after starting his career with a couple of goals.
1: Well, one thing about Paul, you know he's going to bring energy. He's similar to Rothrock in that respect. He's going to come on the field. He's going to work hard defensively. He's no stranger to playing multiple positions as well. And I think for him, he just needs that good run of games to get back confident. It's tough going from FC Dallas, being the captain on the pitch, and then coming to a new squad, getting injured. You're having to find out what resilience is really all about. Certainly he's got the determination, the right head on his shoulders this week. I got to talk to him and he said practice was great, the intensity was great, he's feeling good.
0: Sonny Dotson flicks towards Seb Gomez, takes a really good touch, strikes it, oh, he sliced off his right foot. See if it took a deflection, it didn't. It's going to be a goal kick. It was a really good first touch, and it was just a stretched out right foot for the shot that just couldn't quite get a good connection, and it goes over the top. Good play by the Sounders again.
1: Yeah, he just couldn't wrap his body around that one, and it may have been a little skip off the turf, and that ball just gets out in front of him.
0: Here's Forsberg with that blonde hair, skips the ball out to this left-hand side to Hall. Towards the end line is Paddleford. He forces a clearance by the Sounders as like Kingston is down. Hopefully it's a little bit of cramp is holding the back of his leg, not something muscular. We'll just see a replay of Seb Gomez's strike. Just sliced it completely. Got it all wrong.
1: I'd like to have that one back. And in that situation, ball comes across. You got to do everything you can when you make connection to finish your hips on goal. Otherwise, it's always going to be headed towards the stands.
0: Peter Kingston still stretching out that right hamstring. Looks like they keep going. The referee went over and helped him up. It looks like he's struggling a little bit. Oh, he goes down. Sound his coaching staff and medical staff up on their feet. Medical staff now are going to run on. Well, Sounders FC Soccer is presented by Planet Fitness. Fans who train together win together. 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Peter Kingston's going to get help to his feet. He's going to be beckoned off the end line where the medical staff will go and check on him. And the Sounders will play down a man right now as Peter Kingston gets some treatment. It's going to be a corner kick for New York. And their first forays into the Sounders' half, second half of the field for a good while now, but they'll be looking to try and nick something here. 88th minute, 0-0. Corner kick by Forsberg. Ball comes in, heading clear by Jovalich. And it's an outstretched foot of Ariola that's going to go back over the end line. Second corner kick in a row for New York. With their seventh corner kick of the game. So Peter Kingston back on, just about. Ball goes into Doncor, back to Forsberg. It's a low cross, headed clear by Dotson. Good header as well. It forces Forsberg to come all the way back to Horvath, who's been really good today. Made some big-time saves. Sounders' stats read well. 19 shots, six of those on target. The one stat that you really want to see for the Sounders is a goal. And we still have some time. Let's see what the referee will add on. 2 minutes to go of the 90. 0-0. This score update is presented by Providence Swedish. To your point, Brad, it's just one of those games where the Sounders, they can just kick it up another 5-10%, get a little bit of luck, a bit of quality in the final third. 3 points is there for them.
1: Yeah, and they've had a number of opportunities in the second half, and it completely changes the game. It lets you take a little bit of a breather. If you can just get that one in the back of the net, they did it last week. Look, credit to them. Played to zero so far in this one. I don't see New York Red Bull attacking too much and finding one at the end of this. So the Sounders have to be willing to push numbers forward. And it may just be a long ball at the end, but those silly giveaways.
0: Ball comes in. Just about cleared. Here's Forsberg strikes. A brilliant block by Roldan. Good as a goal for the Sounders right there. And then Dotson clears his lines with left foot. Bazan heads the ball up in the air. Jovalich goes across. Collision. Unintentional look like. On Ruiz, it goes down. It's going to be a free kick dead center, just outside the center circle for New York. So lots of goals around the league. Some final scores to give you. Toronto 4, Chicago 4. So after Chicago coming in to Lumenfield last week, 2-2 for them. They go on the road again to Toronto, 4-4 today. Philadelphia start to claw themselves off the bottom of the Eastern Conference with a 2-0 win. San Diego on their travels to Orlando go down 1-0. Ball goes in, deflected. Good header away by Jovalich. Unconventional, but did the job. Here comes Ruiz. Drops the shoulder, left-hand side. Rolls it down the left-hand side to Marshall Rutty. Strike! Oh, good save by Andrew Thomas. Forced to make a save to his right. He did it. Made a strong save. The ball comes out this near side for a throw-in for New York.
1: I think he may have been checking for a potential handball there as that ball got whipped in across. Second ball comes in. And the Sounders defend well. Great save from Andrew Thomas down to the right. Both goalkeepers having standout performances, keeping their team in the game.
0: Peter Kingston clearing his line, saving a corner kick. He goes out this near side for a throw-in for Paddleford and New York. 4 minutes of added time. Sounders trying to find their first win since middle of May. It's been two draws in a row. It's a big, long throw by Paddleford, and Andrew Thomas does a great job of seeing it and catching it and rolling out to the far side left. Newhook feeds Ariola. Plays it in, it gets clattered into, and then gets a foul. I think it got away with one there. It was a bit of an errant pass, goes over the end line, but it did get hit late. And the Sounders get a free kick just inside their attacking half of the field.
1: Yeah, I think he gets sandwiched. Harper maybe on that one commits the foul. Andrew Thomas comes out really strong here. And Nuhu, once again, willing runner. 92nd minute is the outlet pass. The Sounders will have a couple chances here. We'll see if they go long or if they decide to keep the ball and do what they did almost in the middle of the second half, was really play short and swing that ball side to side, see if they can unlock something of this New York Red Bulls defense.
0: Sounders fans on their feet, just being pleading for a goal here. Set ball goes out to Gomez, challenged by Paddleford. Flicks the ball around the corner, takes a deflection off the Minnesota Loney. 10 yards from the end line is a ball in the hands of Sue Hawkins. He's going to throw it and drop it off to Alex Roldan. He's going to hoist this one in long. We've seen this one before, of course, a couple of years ago in this same position. It was against the Galaxy where the ball went in. The ball gets flicked and it bounces just on the far side of the six. Ariola made a run towards that middle of the goal. And that's not what Nuhu needs to do, as he tries to overhead kick it. Jopo Moting picks the ball up, the experienced player, to another experienced player in Forsberg, to Harper. Back to Jopo Moting. He's going to flick the ball out to the far side right to Marshall Rutty. Cuts the ball in, force to the ground. That was a bit acrobatic and theatrical by Marshall Rutty. The ball's flicked forward by Ariola. Just needs to clean things up for the Sounders. Driven ball by Peter Kingston. It's a good ball to Gomez. Challenged by Paddleford. Paddleford does a good job getting himself to ball and player. Locks it back to Horvath in the New York goal. So, giving Nuhu all that credit, he's the last man who's doing an overhead bicycle kick. Gets it all wrong.
1: Yeah, look, you can have one per game. If New York ends up scoring from it, it's the only thing we talk about in the post-game radio show, but he gets away with one there. Not something as a head coach you ever want to see on the pitch. I remember Ziggy Schmidt used to get so upset with just a chest pass. Can't imagine what Brian Spencer thinks.
0: Here's Brunel, top of the 80-yard box. Chance for Ariola, strikes it! Off the crossbar! Oh, over the top. It flicked off the crossbar. And the Sounders had a real chance to try and get that opening goal with 30 seconds to go. Unfortunately, goes over the top for a goal kick.
1: And I don't think he had to even hit this one with so much pace and power. Brunel brings three players towards him. Ariola, yeah, it's a tough one. He goes for pace and power. Horvath's in a great position. Maybe it's inside the right foot, bend it outside the post and have it come back in. He's got to go high in that situation. Both New York defenders coming in and slide tackling. Anything low is going to get blocked.
0: And there's the final whistle. A couple of groans from the crowd. They've seen a couple of ties in a row. Third draw in a row for the Sounders. If they do get a clean sheet, I think they'll look back on this game, look at some of the stats. 53% possession, 20 shots, 6 of those on target, but just couldn't break through. Brad, your final thoughts?
1: Look, much better from the Sounders. It's encouraging to watch this group when they're at full strength, but 3 points out of the last 33 isn't going to cut it entering the second half of this season, latter part of this season, maybe even the final third so far. I think this team needs to do more on the pitch in creating chances, and they have to be more clinical in front of goal and understand how much these potential 2 points could mean at the end of this season. You give away some points at home, now you got to go on the road, LA Galaxy, then Colorado, like you said, it's going to be really difficult to pick up those points. But the Sounders, encouraging to get guys back healthy again. I was impressed by Jordan when he came on the pitch, crossing fingers that it was just a precautionary sub. Christian Roldan back on the pitch, changes everything for the Sounders. And moving forward, if he can stay healthy, you start to get both center backs healthy. Yes, Alex Roldan and Stuart Hawkins did really well tonight. But we've seen what changes the game when you bring on those experienced veteran players who have done it before. It changes the outcome for everyone on the pitch. It'll be exciting when everyone's on the pitch. I just hope it's not too little too late.
0: It's a pretty amazing stat you just threw out there, which is right. It was 8 losses in a row, now 3 ties in a row, 3 points from 11 games, so 33-point potential. And there's only a 10-point gap between ourselves and LAFC in third.
1: Yeah, if the Sounders are healthy, we're talking first, second, third place at the end of the day, where they're going to finish in that top half of the playoff spot. But, you know, if you don't pick up your points and you're not healthy, it's really difficult to win in this league. Encouraging overall, but still, you left 2 points on the table.
0: Yeah, well, thanks for everyone involved in today's broadcast. Terry Ryan here in the booth, Travis Moga back at the studio, Kevin Kaye, Keely Dunning, Jordan Thompson, of course, former Sounders captain Brad Evans alongside me in the booth. It's well-earned draw, but disappointing probably that the Sounders didn't pick up a full 3 points. They certainly looked back to some of their old selves. Certainly we saw Jordan Morris opening up his legs in that first half and rolling back the years. But for the Sounders, they get back on the road next weekend to face LA Galaxy. Never an easy place to go. Kickoff will be 7:30 p.m. Don't leave us. Jackson Feltz, Pete Fewing will be back to break everything down. I'm Danny Jackson. Thanks for joining us today from EQC Pitch Air at Lumen Field, where it ends. Sounders nil, Red Bull New York nil. We'll see you next week.
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11: It is a final here from Lumen Field. Sounders 0, New York Red Bulls 0. This game very easily could have been a 3-0 Sounders win, but Ethan Horvath in goal for New York was a miracle worker. He was spectacular. Really, you almost want to make him the honorary player of the match. We won't do it, but he was special today, and he almost single-handedly keeps the Sounders out of the back of the net and leaves this thing at 0-0. We welcome you into the post-game show here at Lumen Field. Jackson Feltz alongside Pete Fewing. Pete, your opening thoughts on this third straight draw for the Sounders.
12: Well, better. One, I think we're playing better, and it was an entertaining game. The effort of the players, you cannot fault for effort. We created a lot of good chances. You're right, Horvath was very good. First half, he came off his line a lot, came off early. We tried to play balls over the top to Jordan Morris, and he read him a few times. And then second half, he came up with some point-blank saves. One right off his chest with Snyder Burnell.
11: Yeah.
12: That was a great save. And then Albert Rusnik on the free kick. Jovalic on the header. He was very, very good.
11: Jordan 1v1 in the 42nd minute. I mean, we could really do an entire 30-minute post-game show just talking about the moments Horvath saved them.
12: Yes, and then Andrew Thomas on our end did his part as well. They both, you know, clean sheets for both goalkeepers, so that's the happy news. But, you know, for the goalkeeper union. But I think we created more chances. We looked more goal dangerous. We saw some vintage Jordan Morris. We saw some vintage Christian Roldan. I thought he was good. I thought the guys who came onto the field, especially Hassani, I almost think that might have been the best I've seen Hassani play. So before the game, we said, hey, 13 to go. It does drop us from 12th place to 13th place, but one win and we're back in the playoff, you know, category, right? We can go from 13th to 9. And there's a couple teams that have games in hand ahead of us in the conference standing. So it's better, you know, and Brian Schmetzer will say that to the team. That's better. We got to finish our chance. A little bit of quality. Honestly, Paul Rothrock, there was a great ball from Nuhu wide to Seba. Seba takes it to the end line, cuts it across. Yep. Rothrock's there. We've seen him score a ton of those. He's got tired legs, and he's earned those tired legs. So that was a tough one. You want to see him put that away. But
11: yeah, it's let me interrupt because I think you're hitting 1,000 different points here, and I want to kind of isolate a few of these points. So let's stop there and let's settle down on that point, because we can give a lot of credit to Ethan Horvath, and we should, we do. He was amazing for New York. But there was a lot of moments in this where you think about, oh my gosh, you know, if it just is a couple inches one way or another way. Ninth minute, there's a corner kick. Christian Roldan at the back post, as he always is at the back post on corner kicks, wide open, heads it down, save. And then a cross eventually comes to Paul Rothrock, who mishits it. There's that big moment there. We have, that's a save by Horvath. I'm looking at all my notes. It's a save by Horvath here. It's another save by Horvath here. Another save by Horvath here. We go all the way to the 76th minute. You mentioned it right there. Seba Gomez, amazing pass to Paul Rothrock at the back post. Massive miss there. Hassani Dotson, header just high in the 84th minute. Seba Gomez, 86th minute. Big miss as he's right on that right side of the goal. It's a little bit of a tough angle, but that couldn't put it on frame right there. 94th minute. Paul Arriola, top of the box, wide open with space, shot off the crossbar. Yes, Horvath deserves credit, Pete, but we certainly missed many, many massive chances.
12: One, we're creating them, so I like that.
11: Okay.
12: Two, you know, it's funny, you earn your luck. I mean, we've seen Paul Rothrock score a goal at the back post with his knees, both knees, right? Because the way the ball came to him, that's all he could do.
11: Right.
12: His first goal in Houston, his first MLS regular season goal in Houston was at the back post for a tap-in. So you earn your luck. We have to keep pushing to create more luck for our team. And so, you know, as you went through opportunity after opportunity after opportunity. I've seen us score so many of those goals,
11: yeah,
12: right? And
11: yeah,
12: yet we're not getting the a little bit of luck. The soccer gods, it's a small g. They're not rewarding us right now, but I think we're better. And so I, you know, we've been pretty honest about where the team's been at,
11: yeah,
12: when we went,
11: yeah,
12: through a tough spell.
11: We weren't creating these chances a month ago.
12: No, not at all. As a matter of fact, we created more chances tonight than we probably did, you know, in a five-game window when you think about it.
11: Yeah,
12: so
11: yeah,
12: it's going to get there. I do love the fact that we have a week before we're at L.A., and then we've got

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8: Welcome back to the postgame show. Welcome back to Lumen Field, where the Sounders have played to a 0-0 draw today with the New York Red Bulls. I'll tell you that tonight's Toyota man of the match here in the stadium, they named it Christian Roldan. I think Andrew Thomas has a pretty good shout for that as well. Your local Toyota dealers are proud to present tonight's Man of the Match. It's also time for our Emerald Queen Casino Play of the Match. I mentioned Andrew Thomas had a big day. Let's go back to the 74th minute. There's many different saves we could have done for this, so this is kind of representative of all of the big moments of Andrew Thomas.
9: The ball gets played in. Here he is now. Inside the 18-yard box, strikes it. Brilliant save by Andrew Thomas. He came out. He stretched his left leg out. And he blocked a shot that was going to go in the back of the net. And Andrew comes up big, corner kick.
8: The play of the match is presented by Emerald Queen Casino, the betting capital of the Northwest. Andrew Thomas, if it was me, that's the man of the match. But he had a fantastic day, kind of going one for one with Ethan Horvath.
10: Yeah, that was a great skate save, you know, and it came quick. He had to go down very fast. He had to get big. It's real, those kind of saves for goalkeepers, because if you go too early, you give the guy the whole net to look at. Andrew goes down, gets his right foot out quick enough, and keeps it up from going in. So, that was his best save of the game, in my opinion. Horvath had a couple like that as well. So, again, good day for the goalkeepers.
8: I mentioned we were going to take a look at the stats here. The stats are interesting. Possession was just about even, 52-48 in favor of Seattle. The XG, the expected goals for Seattle, a bit lower than I thought. Footmob here has it at 1.25. I expected that to be well north of 2, considering the point-blank saves.

0: that Horvath had, but yeah, that lists it there. But here's the stat that I really was looking for. 20 shots for the Sounders. 20 shots. Pete, I don't know the last game where the Sounders had 20 shots in a game. And really, kind of, I think that's very indicative of the chances that they created. They were good shots, too.
1: Yeah, they're a lot of good quality. And again, I think Brian Spencer will be happy about that. I think he's going to say, hey, we've got to put these things away. Again, you tip your cap to the goalkeeper. That's the first shutout we've had since April 4th.
0: Wow.
1: That's a lot of games. Oh, that is, gosh, you know, about 15 games, and not including League's Cup because we had the 3-0 win. But you want to get shots. You know, in the EPL there was a stat 15 years ago. You get 10 shots, you're going to win. So you hope that if you're getting 20 chances, you do want to put them away. But boy, that's a lot better than not getting any.
0: Yeah,
1: right.
0: Well, we had 8 straight MLS losses. And then now we have 3 straight draws. I'd love it if we don't get to that number 8 and we turn this into wins. But, you know, it's sort of like we're moving in the right direction. We just need to see those 3 points come because, listen, we're only 13 games away, 12 games away from the playoffs now, 12. So, we got to start racking up the points and get back in the playoff picture. And in terms of when that's going to begin, we will take a break and we will focus on what's ahead for the Sounders. They have a full week off, and then they're headed down to Los Angeles. We'll talk about the Sounders next game coming up. I'll mention that Sounders FC Soccer is presented by Providence Swedish, official healthcare partner of Sounders FC. Also, Sound Transit would like to remind everyone to obey all signs and signals when around train tracks. Light rail trains are quiet and come in both directions, so stay aware and play it safe. Learn more about safety and security on Sound Transit by visiting soundtransit.org/ride-with-us. And finally, Delta Airlines is proud to donate 1 soccer ball for every mile ran by Sounders FC players this season through Ray Foundation's 1 Mile, 1 Ball program. 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
0: Welcome back to Lumen Field. Welcome back to the postgame show where it is now raining pretty hard here at Lumen Field out of absolutely nowhere. It was beautiful for the game. Got some beautiful pink skies here. It was a wonderful atmosphere. And now the rain has come here to Emerald Queen Casino pitch at Lumen Field. I will mention that it wasn't today, but this season, when the Sounders win, you'll win a free McChicken the next day exclusively in the McDonald's app with any minimum $2 purchase. 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They will resume next Saturday night. They'll be down in Los Angeles to face the LA Galaxy on the road at Dignity Health Sports Park in Carson, California. That is September 12th, 7:30 p.m. Our Providence Swedish pre-match show will begin at 7 o'clock. It'll be right here on Sports Radio 950 KJR AM. Plus, you can also watch the match on Apple TV and listen locally in Spanish language on El Rey 1360. Pete, it's going to be fun. We're going to take the trip. We're going to go down with the team to Los Angeles. We're going to be down there in Carson, California, Manhattan Beach. It's going to be beautiful. Cannot wait for that. And we hope that this is going to be the game where things turn around and we get the win. I wanted to talk to you about how Brian Schmetzer is setting up defensively. We know Kalani Kozarienzi, he gets an injured right ankle, so Alex Roldan could go back to being right back. It could be Alex and Stuart Hawkins with Peter Kingston at right back. I think one thing's for sure in all those changes, Stuart Hawkins has been fantastic. Since he's really jumped into the starting lineup, Stuart has been awesome, and he's kind of solidifying that, you know, Jackson Reagan, Yamar Gomez Andrade, those are question marks, but he is rock solid next to whether it's Kim, whether it's going to be Alex. That center back pairing is now a quality pairing because of Stu.
1: He's getting better with every game. His decision making, we saw it with Jackson Reagan, you know, the kind of the maturation process of, I can't get to that ball, I'm not going to reach for that ball. We're seeing that with Stuart Hawkins. He's getting stronger. He's certainly getting more confident as well. You talk about the center of the park. I thought Hassani was really good. Yep. So, and he was putting it down after the game. He logged about 15 minutes coming into this one, maybe a little bit less than that. And then we just saw him putting 100-yard sprints back and forth for about 10 minutes. So if he can get his fitness up, and coach believes he can get his fitness, that was the pairing initially, was going to be Hassani and Christian Roldan at the beginning of the year.
0: You think Snyder Brunel, Christian Roldan, that seems to me like that's going to be the starting holding midfield.
1: You know, you're right. Yeah. You're right. I would agree. And Snyder looked good today as well.
0: He did.
1: But now you've got three, right? Hassani can come in and do the job.
0: Good depth there. I mean, you said it at halftime, Pete. There's choices. Brian Schmetzer has a lot of choices, and that's something that he hasn't had for a while.
1: Exactly. You look down and proven choices, and that's important. This is a big one because LA's in 11th place. Yep. We're in 13th.
0: Okay.
1: They're on 24 games. We're on 22 games.
0: Wow.
1: They're on 29 points. We're on 27.
0: So perfect.
1: A win. They stay at 29. We jump them, and then we end up tied with San Diego at 30. And San Diego has 23. A game in hand on San Diego. A game in hand on Minnesota, who's in 10th. So we're getting. If you're right, let's get a win, and then 12 games to go. Let's keep getting a little bit better. Yeah. I think we are creeping back to being a very competitive team.
0: Yeah.
1: Let's say this. I think we're creeping back to being a competitive team. Not very a competitive team.
0: Absolutely.
1: Right now. And then we can make that jump to being a very competitive team.
0: Well,
1: so the LA game will be good. I love it. Same time zone. Not a long flight necessarily. And it's a Saturday, and then we have another Saturday, Colorado, and then we start going back to a Wednesday deal. So
0: we're in an
1: it's not ideal, right? Because we don't like being where we are. No one wants to be in 13th place at this moment, but there is a path that if they can continue to play well. And, you know, confidence. Right? We're talking about Danny Masofsky with someone today. And if he gets one goal, then all of a sudden he's confident, right? And he gets another goal. And we saw him like that last year. So hopefully, Jovalich, right? Two goals in the last game. Didn't really get the looks. He's going back to play against his old team. He won an MLS Cup with LA. So he'll have a little motivation going back there.
0: All right, 7:30 kickoff, 7 o'clock pregame show next Saturday night in Los Angeles, Sounders versus the LA Galaxy. Pete, I'll see you on the team plane.
1: I look forward to it. It'll be a fun trip.
0: It will be indeed. Thanks to Pete. Thanks to Danny Jackson, Brad Evans for a great call. We got Travis Moger back in the studio. Terry Ryan here on site. Our broadcast producers, our directors, Keeley Dunning and Jordan Thompson. My name is Jackson Feltz. We thank you all for listening to this Sounders 0-0 draw today against the New York Red Bulls here at Lumen Field. We'll have Sounders Weekly and Rain Weekly coming on Tuesday at 7 and 8 p.m. on 93.3 KJR FM. So watch out for those weekly shows and the Seattle Soccer Shows podcast page coming on Tuesday. Everybody have a very, very good rest of your weekend. Once again, here from Lumen Field, the Sounders got their third straight draw, 0-0 against New York. Everybody have a good rest of your weekend.
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14: I don't know who you'd put in there. I don't know who could work. It starts getting to the old ESPN thing where ESPN's throwing in this guy and that guy and that guy and this guy, and it just never works. The chemistry's not there. And you know this. This is personal relationships. I've been doing this 25, 30 years. There's just certain people you jive with and certain people you don't. You know how it is. It's like that in your workplace. You'll jive with somebody and things are going great and all this kind of stuff. And all of a sudden, it's like guy leaves, another person comes in, and it's like, nah, this ain't the same. And it's certainly not going to be the same without Ernie and without Charles. I don't know if they still call it inside the NBA. I don't even know if Shaq and Kenny would hang around. It's not like they have to. I mean, Shaq does every commercial that's not nailed down. Shaq's got tons of money. I don't know where Kenny Smith is on that kind of a scale. I'm sure he's got plenty of money to live the rest of his life. He's been offered, I know, because he's talked about it, NBA positions. I don't know if he'd go in that. So does the whole thing blow up because Charles isn't going to be there, because Ernie's not going to be there? We shall see. Give me your thoughts. 310-840-4910. By the way, Sam Levitt with a touchdown run for LSU. LSU now with about a minute, a little over a minute left in the first half. They lead Clemson 31-3. Back to the drawing board. Clemson and LSU is back as an elite team already. We can already just see that. We will get into some college stuff in just a second. Number three of the top five things that you absolutely positively have to know. Right now, the NFL starts this week. The Super Bowl rematch is Wednesday between the Patriots and the Seahawks. Some change. You know, the Seahawks lost some defensive guys. That happens when you win a Super Bowl. They don't have Ken Walker, who was the MVP of the Super Bowl between these two teams, six, 7 months ago. Jadarian Price is going to be an interesting name. He's a rookie from Notre Dame. Going to take over the lead back role, at least for the time being, for the Seahawks. How is that going to work out? As far as the Patriots are concerned, Drake May is a great regular season quarterback. He's really not going to be able to give us anything or anything new until the playoffs, because he tore through the season last year. If he does it again this year, that's great. But everybody's going to say, okay, what can you do in the playoffs? Because it wasn't just the last game against the Seahawks, and give the defense for Seattle a ton of credit in that Super Bowl. They were great. But he struggled really throughout the entire playoffs. And a lot of people thought that if the Broncos had Bo Nix, they would have won that thing. Look, it doesn't matter. New England went to the Super Bowl. What happened happened. Can they do the same thing 2 years in a row? And then Thursday, this one's interesting to me. The 49ers and the Rams are on Thursday, and the 49ers are already in Australia. The Rams are just going to zip in and zip out. The one thing, and I'll talk about this a little bit later on in the show, that is a little bit confusing to me is if the NFL, which, by the way, if you didn't know this, impress your friends, 9 games in 7 different countries for the NFL. And what they're trying to do is dominate the world, because, hey, you look at the other major sports. Hockey is international. Baseball is international. Basketball is international. The NFL is not. So they're trying to make it international. I've covered a couple of these games, and both times I went in, the teams went in that week early, and that's how you promote it. You're there the whole week. You're watching, like right now, you're seeing videos of the 49ers go to, you know, different events and different things, and you see them all over the place, and you see all their fans. The Rams are just going to go wham, bam, thank you, ma'am, and we're out of here. And I guess, you know, maybe it doesn't matter at all. I don't know from a football perspective. I'm not smart enough to know who's doing the right thing. I'm just thinking to myself, the NFL is trying to promote itself, right? That's why they're making these guys go halfway across the country to promote the product. And one team is there promoting the product, and the other team is not promoting the product. Now, most people are just going to talk about how it affects the game, and I completely understand that. But I'm just, if I'm Roger Goodell, I'm kind of scratching my head going, why doesn't everybody just go in at the same time, promote the event itself like you're supposed to, and then, because if both teams just went, you know, just for the game, I mean, that's okay. And we can talk about it a little bit later, because I've got some good insight into doing that. Both times was in London at Wembley Stadium, and it's a really cool event. I'll give you some details on it, but I just find it to be kind of strange that they're not promoting the event at a really high level. And then as far as college football is concerned, if you just got here and you haven't been watching college football all day, what's wrong with you? It's week one. I could see you skipping week zero, but not week one. Michigan did beat Western Michigan, and you're going, yeah, that should have happened. No, it was 12-7 with 1 second on the clock. Hail Mary for Michigan after they had a Hail Mary that supposedly the game was over. And Western Michigan guys are jumping up and down and throwing their helmets and everything. And it certainly looked like there was two zeros on the clock. And then they go back and they put a second back on the clock. Michigan tries it again. They get it and they win. They were down 12-7. They win 13-12 over Western Michigan. Right now, Louisiana State, LSU at home in Death Valley. Tons of rain there, but they're up on Clemson 31-3. Everything else that happened in college football, we'll get to that as well. Arch Manning got going, the quarterbacks. That's going to be the main topic all season long, is how good are these quarterbacks actually going to be? And for week one, Daria Mensa of Miami against Stanford was absolutely great. Arch Manning was really good. There's a kid I've never heard from Pitt that was absolutely great. Jaden Maeva is off to a great start. Julian Sain was very solid today. Obviously, more of Oregon was really good today as they squeaked by Boise State. So we're going to get through everything. We'll do the superlatives in college football in about 5 or 6 minutes. We'll get into everything. We'll do some actually stock up, stock down. The best game of the day, by the way, Auburn beat Baylor 17-16. Auburn safety Eric Winters with a tackle at the goal line. He had 11 tackles on the day. DJ Lagway came to Baylor from Florida. And if he throws the ball a little bit out front, it's 2 points and they win the game. But as is, they escape, does Auburn 17-16. Halftime at Death Valley, at LSU in Baton Rouge, 31-3. They're talking to Dabo Sweeney. Why give it to these sideline reporters, man? You got to walk up to Dabo Sweeney, who just absolute gotten crushed in the first half. It's 31-3. And you walk up to him because he looks none too happy. And she's like, what do you got to fix in the second half? How about everything? And then the other sideline reporter gets Lane Kiffin, and they're up 31-3. Lane's probably madder than Dabo Sweeney is. That might be the tougher assignment that Holly Rowe drew. But anyway, well, she's got a purple dress on. She's smart. She's wearing LSU colors. All right, there you go. 31-3 at the half. That's what's going on in Death Valley. The rest of college football coming up next. Superlatives from week one. Remember week zero last week. We'll get into the quarterbacks. A couple of receivers went absolutely crazy. We'll do a little stock up, stock down. We'll get into all of the college football action that happened today. If you saw something with your team, want you to chime in at 310-840-4910. That is the Western One Sports Talk and Text Line, 310-840-4910. Anything out of the top five here? Otani ailing, does that mean the Dodgers are in trouble? Charles Barkley says this is the last year for inside the NBA. Should they just blow that thing up? The NFL starts this week. Wednesday is a Super Bowl rematch. Thursday from Australia with the 49ers and the Rams. And then college football. Lane Kiffin is getting it done in his debut for LSU. 31-3 at the half. Michigan, did you see what I saw? I know we always get a lot of calls from Detroit, so maybe it'll be a little bit skewed. I saw double zeros there. What did you see? Michigan survives Western Michigan. That's a huge one. Oregon barely gets by Boise State at home. And the superlatives, individual superlatives, especially the quarterbacks, because this draft is supposed to be so great. Let's get into all of it coming up next. Any of your thoughts at 310-840-4910. Let's recap week one in college football. We'll do it next, only here on Sports Night on Westwood One Sports and the Westwood One Sports app.
15: 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The Super Bowl champs return. Sam Darnold and that dominant defense. With so much focus on the Rams, could Seattle sneak up on the league in their bid to repeat? Westwood One Sports.
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0: game day. The betting yesterday, I did okay. Not great.
1: Okay.
0: But, you know, I came out.
1: What was your pick yesterday?
0: Barely on. I did a an overs, team total overs. That's kind of how I played things yesterday. So Ohio State team total over, Alabama team total over, Indiana over, couple of those. And then I also had, what did I had Houston to cover, and that

0: like best 30 seconds of ranting in this whole show so far, and unfortunately,
1: and I had my chat down, which I never have my chat down. I always have it up during the show, so I couldn't see. So I'll repeat what I said, Pete, in that you're right, in the Mensa stock is sky high right now, but he doesn't have as many wow opportunities on the schedule that the other quarterbacks have, that the Julian Say and the Arch Mannings have, because Miami's schedule just really is not that difficult. Their most, on paper, the most difficult game doesn't come till November. So maybe that's good that Notre Dame game is towards the end of the season, because if he goes and balls out against Notre Dame and Miami wins by a couple of touchdowns, like, then towards the end of the year, people are going to have him on their radar again. But I would venture to guess you look up in a couple, a week or two, 3 weeks, and Mensa's not your favorite to win the Heisman at plus 550. So that's, I mean, that's just kind of to say, like, if you like Darian Mensa, don't bet him right now. Wait.
0: Definitely. Where's Josh Hoover at on that list?
1: Let's see if Zach, our producer, can pull Josh Hoover.
0: Because remember, the Heisman is a combination of big moments, big games, big opportunities, and having something that's special. Something that is like, oh my gosh, that's a thing. Like, let's say, here's the other crazy part. If you want to go real deep and go crazy, and, you know, if you want to throw money away and give it a shot, Bryce Underwood. If Michigan beats Oklahoma and Underwood is awesome, he had a Heisman moment last night. Say what you will, but that is, people forget the stats. People aren't, all they're going to remember is that throw. And now he's got the opportunity. He has one thing in his thing that no one else has. If all of a sudden it starts to click and Michigan wins this game, Michigan gets Indiana at home. I'm not going to get off my call now. All offseason, I've been saying that's Michigan shows up and shocks Indiana in that game. If he's great against the Hoosiers, he's got the opportunities and the Heisman moment. When did Mendoza win it last year? The Penn State game, when he brought the team back late. You know, so it's you have to have a combination of a big moment that everyone saw, a good team that keeps winning, and you have to have the stats. Because, again, Mendoza was only like the 45th best passer in the country last year, but he had the big moments of the big moments for the big times for the big team.
1: I just, like, I looked at Bryce Underwood yesterday and just his mechanics, like the way he throws the ball, Pete, he doesn't look like a player he didn't look good. He didn't look great at all.
0: He didn't look comfortable.
1: That's probably a better way to phrase it. Yeah, it was extremely, kind of just felt clunky.
0: It exactly right. It almost, sometimes, my belief that these guys are so overcoached that it's like they're always like, don't do this. Make sure you hit this progression. Make sure you get this read. Make sure you get this. Boom. Look here. Check that guy. That they are so programmed to not screw up, they're paralyzed by it. And you saw it last year with Arch. Early on, you could tell in the Ohio State game, his first game, they basically just said, don't screw up. Keep us in the game and we're going to have a shot. And it turned.
2: 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Today, two pillars of the game intersect again as the stage is set for the Black College Football Hall of Fame Classic at the Pro Football Hall of Fame.
3: Quick pitch to Walter, looking for the record, cuts back, he's got it, he's out over the 25 to the 26-yard line. Walter Payton becomes the National Football League all-time leading rusher.
4: Throws end zone, touchdown! Jerry Rice, his 200th career touchdown.
2: In all, 35 men from historically black colleges and universities, some of the greatest to ever play this great game, now have a permanent home in Canton, Ohio.
3: Back to throw with all the time in the world, completes it to Joyner at the 50, and now Charlie Joyner is the all-time leading receiver in the history of the National Football League.
5: Everything fell into place, you know, and that wasn't just me. It was every black kid that went to grammar. Everything fell in place for him. The competition was so good. The rivalries and the situations. that we were put in made the Gremlin professional athlete a much better person in his professional career.
3: Blitz on! Throws over the middle and it's intercepted! Aeneas Williams with the pick! A seven-time Pro Bowler has just locked it up for the St. Louis Rams!
6: Jackson State, two guys, two wide receivers play in the National Football League for many years. Alcorn State, same thing. Grambling State, same thing. So I was playing against NFL guys, and that's when I found out the power of your environment. All of a sudden, being out there with these guys, I begin to believe that I can play.
7: There's a quality of play. There's a toughness. That's one of the themes of going to an HBCU. You don't have the best, but you make do with what you've got.
8: South Carolina State's Harry Carson saw firsthand how the seeds of immortality were planted at an HBCU. Not only for himself, but for his college teammate and fellow Hall of Famer Donnie Schell.
9: You're away from home, but when you are at home. And that's why I think the HBCUs separate themselves from schools. We had father figures, we had coaches that would not only care about us on the field, but also care about us in life.
8: Now, Johnson C. Smith University and Albany State share the spotlight of Tom Benson Hall of Fame Stadium. For all the action, let's join Troy Clardy and Anthony Herron.
10: From the birthplace of professional football, Canton, Ohio, it's the 2026 Black College Football Hall of Fame Classic as the Albany State University Golden Rams meet the Johnson C. Smith University Golden Bulls. 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And good afternoon, everyone. Along with former Iowa Hawkeye defensive end Anthony Herron, I'm Troy Clarity. We'll hear from our sideline reporter for today, Ty Floyd, in just a moment. And Brad Heller will also join us shortly from our Westwood One studios. It is a clash of champions here in Canton, Ohio, Albany State, from the SIAC and Johnson C. Smith University out of the CIAA. Anthony, both of these teams 0-1, so by close of business today, one of these teams will have its first win of the season, while the other one will be staring at 0-2.
11: The Johnson C. Smith Golden Bulls, they were the number one team in Division II coming into the season, and we know the history, a couple of decades consecutively, that Albany State, the Golden Rams, have been able to dominate their conference. And so both teams with huge expectations coming into this year, even though the Golden Rams, David Bowser, their coach, in his first season leading their program, but each, to your point, Troy, coming off of conference championships and with the expectations that came into this year, it was fascinating talking to each coach, Maurice Flowers, David Bowser, both struggled a bit to find the positives, but there were legitimate positives from the performance that each had in their opening game of the season. But because those expectations were huge, were magnificent for each team coming into the year, that's how a head coach tends to operate. They're going to find those things that need to be corrected from an opening performance, especially when it led to a defeat. And each squad feels like today is the opportunity for them to really vault their season into the direction that they both expect.
10: Yeah, I would imagine that practices were very spirited in both Albany and in Charlotte, which is the home of Johnson C. Smith University. Anthony, this is our fourth year doing this event. It's absolutely awesome to be here. We are here at the Tom Benson Stadium, Pro Football Hall of Fame campus. We actually see the Hall of Fame. It's right behind the stadium. Terrific playing conditions. I know the teams always enjoy coming up here. We always enjoy coming up here, celebrating Black college football and doing it on absolutely hallowed ground.
11: To be able to do it where all the busts, we are paces, just steps away from the Pro Football Hall of Fame. The players from each team get that opportunity to come and see it, experience it. So it does just enhance the magnitude of this game in addition to the opportunity that's presented to get that first victory of the season for each.
10: Well, coming up in just a moment, we'll check in with our sideline reporter, Ty Floyd, as she'll give us the inside scoop on what's happening down on the field. Much more to come as we're just getting started here from Canton, Ohio, on the Black College Football Hall of Fame Classic. This is Westwood One's coverage of college football.
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10: The Black College Football Hall of Fame Classic here from Canton, Ohio. Albany State versus Johnson C. Smith. Kickoff coming up just after the top of the hour. Troy Clarity, Anthony Heron upstairs. Downstairs, we now welcome in our sideline reporter for this afternoon, Ty Floyd.
19: Thank you so much for that introduction, Troy. You know, the world of college football is very small, and the world of HBCU football is even smaller. So it's no surprise that both coaches have intertwined journeys, but this starts as adolescents. I mean, they both are from Charlotte, North Carolina, played against each other as players and coaches, but they've also worked together at Fayetteville State with Bowser as the linebacker coach and Coach Flowers as the OC. And Coach Bowser was a part of this coaching staff at Johnson C. Smith just last year. These coaches now lead their teams. Football has kept their journeys connected, and now they use the sport to continue to uplift young men and make them into the next generation of fathers, dads, I mean, all of the different things. And, you know, one thing about these coaches, guys, is that they're also competitors. So we know that all that friendship stuff is going to go out the window because both these guys are here, and they're excited to compete in Canton, Ohio.
10: Ty, thanks a bunch. Yeah, Maurice Flowers made sure to note, hey, I'm 0-1 all time against David Bowser. He wants to try to even up the score as much as he possibly can. Well, much more to come from Canton, Ohio as we approach the kickoff between Albany State and Johnson C. Smith University. But when we return, Brad Heller joins us from our Progressive Commercial Insurance Studios. 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
24: The Pro Football Hall of Fame in Canton, Ohio. Once again, the site for the Black College Football Hall of Fame Classic. This year, Johnson C. Smith, the defending CIAA champ, and Albany State, the reigning champ in the SIAC. They will square off, both coming off Division II playoff appearances a year ago. Brett Heller with you in our Westwood One studios. Let's start with Johnson C. Smith, which stopped a three-peat attempt by Virginia Union in last year's CIAA title game. The Golden Bulls once again have high hopes this season, even with their opening loss last week on the road at Benedict. Their head coach, a former JCSU All-American quarterback, Maurice Flowers, I asked him this week what it's meant to him to be successful at his alma mater.
25: We came here with a purpose, and the purpose wasn't just to win one championship. The purpose was to build a CIAA contender and a Division II contender. That's what the vision was and the goal was. We started the season off as a preseason top 25 team, first time in school history. We hosted a playoff game, first time in school history last year. So we're doing some good things, but we're nowhere near finished. We're still not done in the building of this program, but it does feel good. It feels good because I'm also a Charlottean. I'm from Charlotte, North Carolina. I went to middle school here. I went to high school at East Mecklenburg High School. So to see the city, to be able to embrace a winner, it means a whole lot. And then at my alma mater, for the last 40 years before we were hired, Johnson C. Smith averaged 2.3 wins a season. And so in the last 3 years, this is the winningest period in Johnson C. Smith football history. So to know that we've done that and to know that we're capable of doing more, it just feels good. And then also to know that we're doing with a lot of local talent. We recruit a lot from the Charlotte metro area, which includes some of South Carolina also, but just feels good to just make sure we're just including the community in everything that we do in our building process.
24: The head coach on the other sideline for Albany State, David Bowser, you guys go way back. How would you describe your relationship?
25: It's good up until Sunday. So we have a great relationship. Coach Bowser, Dave B is what I've always called him. Dave B is, when he was with us, he was assistant. His title was special assistant to the head coach and linebackers coach. I mean, he just did so much for our program, as an assistant coach. We're friends, you know, we off the field and just, you know, just love working with him, love how he grows young men and then grows coaches also. But he's also I'm 0-1 against David Bowser. When he was the head coach of St. Augustine, he won against Johnson C. Smith our first year. So I'm 0-1 against him. I want to make it 1-1. That is not a secret. We talked at one time during training camp. We don't talk much right now in season, but we talked at one time during training camp, and we were just, you know, we don't talk about each other's teams, but he asked about a certain drill that we used to do, and I told him I can't tell you that. You know, you should have got the film, you know, when you were here. I can't tell you, we're opponents now, and I can't help you strengthen your team when you got to play us in a while. So we have a great relationship, but we're going to be competitive out here trying to get this win.
24: There's going to be a moment where you guys make eye contact during the game at some point, you know, and whatever it is, something unspoken.
25: Yeah, it will make some contact in pregame. We'll definitely have some words in pregame, and that'll probably be about it until it's over. I don't have a whole lot of friendly things for him. We'll stay high and pregame. I got to have this one against him.
24: Hey, it's all about the competition. Understood.
25: Yes, sir.
24: Johnson C. Smith head coach Maurice Flowers before the Black College Football Hall of Fame Classic. Coach, thank you for a few minutes. We enjoyed it. Best of luck in this one and going forward.
25: Thank you very much, guys. Appreciate you. Thank you.
24: Maurice Flowers and David Bowser were on the same sideline last season, this year on opposing sidelines for this matchup in Canton today. We're going to hear from the first-year Albany State coach when we return. This is Westwood One's coverage of college football.
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24: Brad Heller back in our Westwood One studios. The Black College Football Hall of Fame Classic coming up from Canton, Ohio. Johnson C. Smith and Albany State. Albany State's coming off a school record 12 wins a year ago in their first D2 quarterfinal appearance. Bit of a fresh start for the Golden Rams this year, though. Their head coach, Quinn Gray, left for Florida A&M. A bunch of players went with him. And what do you know? Albany State opened up at FAMU last weekend, losing 20-7. New head coach David Bowser used two quarterbacks in that game, J.D. Davis and Vincent Berry. They were sacked a combined 10 times. I asked Coach Bowser this week about his plan for that position.
5: So this evening, we're going to see both of them. JD will still start, but we're going to give both of them some time. The other thing that I can say is because they're very similar in how they play, we don't have to like have one set of plays for Vincent and another set of plays for JD. The offensive game plan today is going to be pretty much the same that we're going to do. But the one thing I'll say is whoever's got the hot hand, we're going to stay with. So it's not going to be like a 2-for-1 and all that kind of stuff. We just want to get out there and get some solid drives moving and find out who can help open up the offense where we can still get back to running the football, which is what we want to do mostly.
24: And as we look at the opponent for today, JCSU, a team, a program you know very, very well. So what can you tell us about this program and what this team looks like, also coming off a loss, but as you get ready for this matchup today?
5: Sure thing. I know today is it's going to be an entirely different JCSU. Whatever may have happened last week, last Saturday, I know that Maurice Flowers, Barry Tripp, and those coaches on that staff are going to have those guys prepared and ready to bounce back. So we've got to make sure that we don't come in here thinking anything else other than today that we're going against the defending CIAA champ. I know that there's going to be balance on their offense. They're going to be able to run the ball. They're going to get their passing game where they want it to be. I know the special teams are going to be very well coached up by James Lott. And the defense, I know last year Albany State had the number one defense, but the previous 2 years, the top defense was John C. Smith. So you're going to see some high caliber defense from both teams today.
24: And last one for me, Coach, this experience going to Canton, the Black College Football Hall of Fame Classic, what do you want? I know there's a game and it's a business trip, but what do you want your players to take away from the experience as a whole?
5: I just want them to embrace the fact that yesterday we got to tour the Hall of Fame and just look at some of the legends and understand that. And then also the other thing is appreciate the fact that they're going to look around today and there's going to be some legends that played high-level football that came out of Black College and went on to have great NFL careers that are going to be at this game. And then there are going to be some great Black College coaches that work. Going to be there today, and I might slip over and get me an autograph or two because some of those guys were my heroes. So it's a great thing today. I'm excited. This whole atmosphere and this opportunity to come to Canton is big.
24: Albany State head coach David Bowser. Coach, thank you very much for a few minutes. Best of luck in this one and going forward. We enjoyed it. Thank you.
5: All right. Thank you.
24: Getting closer to kickoff between Albany State and Johnson C. Smith in Canton. 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
24: 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It's Albany State, the defending SIAC champs, against the defending CIAA champs, Johnson C. Smith in Canton, Ohio, the Black College Football Hall of Fame Classic. We're going to rejoin Troy Clarity and Anthony Herron in Canton for the keys to the game. This is Westwood One's coverage of college football.
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2: 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Let's start with the Albany State Golden Rams. Anthony, some things you're looking for from that side.
3: Looking for Albany State to continue the success they had in controlling the clock. My first key is for them to do that, control the clock. They only had to play 57 snaps of defense in their opening game. And that was against FAMU. They were playing a division up against an FCS opponent. Defensively for Albany State, they got to swarm the football. They're going to face a rushing attack today with two backs that ran for nearly 250 yards in their opening game for Johnson C. Smith between the two of them. So making sure they swarm the football with that Albany State defense is going to be a big key.
2: Meanwhile, on the other side, Johnson C. Smith, the Golden Bulls. How can they get in the win column today?
3: It's going to be key for Maurice Flowers, who is not only the head coach but calls the offense. It's a former great quarterback that he was. They got to create space. As well as they ran the football, they didn't really get the wide receivers very involved. And he loves the talent and depth that they have on the outside. They've got to find a way to create space. So not only will that allow that rushing attack to continue to thrive, but to put up more points on the board defensively, echo the calls. That was one of the issues they had, not really communicating as consistently and as soundly in their opening game against Benedict. They've got to make sure that everyone's consistently on the same page on the defensive end of the field, because they know they're going to face a variety of looks from that Albany State offense.
2: There you have it. Anthony Heron's keys to today's game. The opening kickoff between Johnson C. Smith University and Albany State is coming right up. Don't you dare go anywhere. 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

0: On a gorgeous Sunday afternoon from Canton, Ohio, it's time for the Clash at the Classic. The Black College Football Hall of Fame Classic about to unfold between Albany State and Johnson C. Smith University. Both of these teams at 0-1. Both of these teams proud conference champions from last year, but trying to get their first win here in 2026. It's great to have you here with us. Troy Clarity, Anthony Heron in the booth. Ty Floyd down on the sidelines on a gorgeous 77-degree afternoon with a slight chill in the air. Anthony, it feels like football. How about this?
1: Yeah, we're not quite to fall weather conditions yet, but especially when you look at week zero, week one throughout college football, the weather conditions have been a bit oppressive in certain ways, in certain places. But here in Canton, Ohio, in the years we've been doing this game together, I don't know that we've had better conditions at an opening kickoff.
0: Albany State, the Golden Rams, won the opening coin toss and elected to receive. So the Golden Rams will receive the ball first. The ball teed up with Christopher Mejia, the Johnson C. Smith kicker, about to pace it off. William Heck and Cameron Watts waiting back deep for the Golden Rams. The Golden Rams versus the Golden Bulls. Who will be golden today? Let's find out together. Mejia, the right-footed boot, and away we go. Johnson C. Smith, Albany State. Enjoy the game. The kick muffed at the one-yard line, trying to find his way, but can't get back to the five-yard line. Cameron Watts ranged over to the near sideline, had the ball carom off of his shoulders, was able to get it back in the field of play, but could only get as far as the five-yard line.
1: Not the clean start that David Bowser would hope for from a special teams perspective. His team, because that opening kickoff was muffed, pinned back at their five-yard line. They'll have to go the long field.
0: Golden Rams starting all the way back deep within its own territory. And J.D. Davis, the second, the starting quarterback, 9 of 12 for 122 yards last week at Florida A&M, but was sacked seven times. Jaden Threets in the backfield with Davis, who takes the shotgun snap and hands it off to Threets. Skitters towards the right side, stopped up. I don't quite think he got to the line of scrimmage, and if he did, he didn't get very far. Vincent Hill, the finishing tackle, no gain on the play.
1: When you're a defender and you know you've got the opposing offense pinned back near their own end zone, you tend to, especially within that front seven, get behind your pads just that much more, wanting to keep them pinned back and pinned down.
0: Second and 10 from the 5. Albany State opening possession of the game. Two receivers to the left side and one to the right. Ball is on the right hash mark with Threets in the backfield. Davis back from his own end zone. Swings it out left side. Shibby shake, breaking the tackle across the far sideline and cartwheeling out of bounds. It's Threets, who's sent out at the 14-yard line by Marque Vereen. Pickup of about 7 or 8 yards. Check out, only 4 yards. It's going to be third down in about 6.
1: I like that play call, but the swarm of the Johnson C. Smith defense still had themselves in position to make sure there wasn't going to be a big play or big game picked up by Jaden Threets in the open field.
0: Golden Bulls only allowed 17.3 points per game last year. That was first in the conference. Third down with Threets in the backfield. Third down and 7. Ball at the 8-yard line. Shotgun snap back to Davis. He has to throw quickly down the far sideline. Caught! Across the 25 and bumped out of bounds at the 31-yard line. Derek Timmons, tight coverage, didn't matter. He leaped over the corner and said, give me that. First down, Golden Rams.
1: Pass protection was a big issue for Albany State in their opening matchup against FAMU. Protection did break down there, but J.D. Davis got the rock out of his hands and fed it outside to Derek Timmons. Coverage was actually pretty good by Marque Vereen, but it didn't matter because Timmons climbed the ladder to go and get it.
0: It's a 22-yard pickup. First and 10, Albany State, its own 30. We do have whistles from the officials before play can get going. Timmons, a redshirt senior from Ellington, Florida, transferred from Northwest Missouri State. And two catches for 19 yards last week against Florida A&M, surpassing his yardage total from last week already on just one grab. William Heck, a sophomore from Brunswick, New Georgia, in the backfield. And it's a play fake to him as J.D. Davis takes it across the 40, but he's pounded there and loses the ball. And it's pounced on by J.C. Smith. Vincent Hill punches the ball loose, and it's Golden Bulls ball in plus territory at the 45. Rossi Grimes, the recovery.
1: That's warm to the football that I referenced. It was a good read. It's a gaping hole from J.D. Davis, but then as you saw the entire Johnson Slee Smith defense warming to the football, big impact coming from outside in. One tackler had him low. The other tackler comes in high. Regzon Mackey delivered the hit that jarred the ball loose.
0: And so Johnson C. Smith will start off in plus territory at the 42-yard line. And Damian Mazel is the quarterback. He play fakes out of the pistol, runs over to the left side. He throws downfield, complete down to the 30-yard line on the comeback grab. It's Brian Lane who picks up 11 and a first down for the Golden Bulls. Damian Mazel, the grad transfer originally from Virginia Beach, Virginia, transfer from Wagner, did not play last week. Parker McCrory got the start. We knew that we'd see Damian today. Weren't quite sure that we'd see him this early in the game. First and 10, ball at the 30-yard line of Albany State. Fabian Duncan in the backfield. Shotgun snap to Mazel. He throws a deep ball towards the outside, towards the far numbers. It's overthrown, and it's incomplete. Pass overthrown. That was headed in the direction of Rankin Maxwell, second and 10.
1: To your point, TC, in that opening game, Mo Flowers, the coach of Johnson C. Smith, he told us he gave it some thought to get Damian Mazel into the game, but just with the way the flow of the offense seemed a bit off, didn't end up finding a moment that he felt like it made sense to put Mazel into the game. Still likely to see McCrory, I agree.
0: Two receivers each side, second and 10, ball just inside the 30 on the left hash mark. Tight end goes in motion over to the right side. It's quick throw over to the right side, incomplete. Broken up in the backfield is Brian Lane, who was the intended receiver on the wide receiver screen. But Rontavian Scott, like a heat-seeking missile, blowing the play up by himself. Third and 10.
1: The pistol backfield set that Johnson C. Smith has been using here early, it still provides that run threat, the potential for a downhill run game. You've got the quarterback in kind of a shallow shotgun, running back neutral behind him. But right now, as successful as they were running the football last week, no carries so far.
0: Third down and 10. Ball at the 30-yard line. Opening possession. We're scoreless. Johnson C. Smith getting the ball after a fumble in plus territory. Two receivers right side, two to the left. Mazel audibles, now it's to pop up and call timeout. The play clock was all the way down inside one. Didn't have an extra second. We're not in Ann Arbor, so we have to pop up and call timeout. So third down and 10 for the Golden Bulls. We'll have that result for you in just a moment. Scoreless, 2 minutes and 30 seconds into the game here in Canton, Ohio. This is Westwood One's coverage of college football.
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0: 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And Albany State Golden Rams have been a gold standard program in Division II, 12-2 last year. How about this? The Golden Rams have not had a losing season since 2001. A while since they have been on the wrong end of the win-loss ledger. Right now, they're 0-1. And right now, the Golden Rams on defense trying to push back Johnson C. Smith, who received the ball at the 43-yard line of the Golden Rams after a fumble. Johnson C. Smith right now, 3rd and 10 from the 30-yard line. Shotgun snap back to Mazel. Looks left, throws left, complete. Fabian Duncan's momentum carries him out of bounds at around the 27-yard line. That's a gain of only about 3, and the kick team comes out for Johnson C. Smith.
1: I wonder if that third down completion would have gone for just a couple of more yards if there would have been consideration for Maurice Flowers to go for the fourth down instead of the lengthy field goal on a day that field conditions down at field level seem pretty breezy.
0: Yeah, crosswind moving from right to left across the field as Alexis Rosario Beltran looks at it from 43 yards away. The snap, the spot, the kick, spinning, and it is good. Midway up through the uprights, Rosario Beltran handles the crosswind and sends it through and puts the Golden Bulls ahead 3-0. So Johnson C. Smith taking advantage of the early turnover. Sure they would have preferred 6, but they do get 3.
1: A really impressive kick for Rosario Beltran to be able to put these early points on the field. And we've got a moment to sort of talk through the decision at quarterback, Parker McCorry, for the Golden Bulls. Like you mentioned, he got the start last week, played the entire game. As well as they ran the football, Maurice Flowers told us, didn't like the way they passed the football. Felt like they had open receivers all over the field in their opening game against Benedict. And McCorry just wasn't able to hit him. So Damian Mazel getting the start here. He was a bit erratic as a passer as well, but because of the field position they got the ball in, they were still able to put points on the board.
0: Yeah, Fabian Duncan ran for 148 yards. Kamaro Edmonds, also running back for Johnson C. Smith, had 99 yards on the ground. Usually when you've got two running backs putting up those kind of numbers in the course of the game, you win. Not necessarily the case for the Golden Bulls last week. Rosario Beltran advances on the football, sends it deep, and it sails over Cameron Watts' head. About 3 yards deep in the end zone, a touchback, and Albany State goes back on offense. The American Red Cross needs blood donors now. 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Opening drive for the Golden Rams finished with a fumble. Albany State hoping for better results here as J.D. Davis got the start. Davis did not play the entire game last week at Florida A&M as Vincent Berry came in late in that one and actually helped spark the Golden Rams to a late score. It was a 20-7 final in favor of the Rattlers last week. William Heck, the sophomore running back from Brunswick, Georgia, is off to J.D. Davis' right hip. Two receivers to the right side and one to the left. 1st and 10, Golden Rams, their own 25. Waist-high snap. Back. Davis throws as a man wide open. Caught across the 45. Cutting back across the middle. Trying to spin out of a tackle. Gets across the 50 and down to the 48-yard line. That's a first down for Albany State. Jaquan Graham, a big weapon for Albany State. Picks up 27.
1: One of the players that David Bowser told us he's really excited about adding him to the program this season. He's from Albany, Georgia.
0: Yep.
1: Had a scholarship at Clark, but decided to come home and play with Albany State as a walk-on. But the electricity he can provide to this offense, his coach David Bowser really excited about it.
0: Graham, 5 grabs, 83 yards last week. Heck stays in. He's off to Davis's right hip, and he takes the handoff. Swarming to the right side, trying to get to the perimeter, but he is chopped down. What a stop right at the line of scrimmage. Hagzon Mackey comes in, makes the hit, and he's the worst for wear as Mackey is still down. Well, Mackey just came steaming in from the secondary in run support, made a fantastic stop in the open field, but Mackey is still down and being looked at by the medical staff.
1: The hasn't moved very much, if at all. Second very physical hit we've seen from Mackey already in this first quarter.
0: So while they take a look at Mackey, we're going to take a timeout as well. 11:19 remaining in the first quarter. Johnson C. Smith leading Albany State 3-0. 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
0: 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Riggs on Mackey needed a moment, got up, was able to jog off the field largely under his own power. And even though it was a painful tackle for Mackey, it was still a solid one in open field nonetheless.
1: He's certainly showing the physicality that the Golden Bulls need from that level on their defense, but being looked after on the sideline at the moment as his helmet off, was motionless on the ground for a number of moments before he was able to roll over, began to move his limbs, and like you mentioned, they were certainly there just in case, but he was able to leave the field under his own power. So that's always a positive thing to see when the player initially is motionless as he lays down.
0: Johnson C. Smith head coach Maurice Flowers told us that, you know, his squad defensively just did not play well fundamentally and admitted they could have given up 50 points, but they forced Benedict into numerous field goal attempts. So back to action, 1st and 10, Albany State at the Johnson C. Smith 48. 1st and 10 and a quick throw right side across the 45. Wrapped up immediately. Derek Timmons makes the catch. It's a gain of about 5 yards or so down to the Johnson C. Smith 43-yard line.
1: Devine O'Heary in off-man coverage right now. We're seeing a very static look from the Golden Bulls defensively early in the game. Some substitutions coming in and out. I wonder if we will see them start to look to heat up the pocket a bit, start to bring some additional pressure from that second or third level.
0: Second down and 5. Ball officially spotted. Check the second down and 8. Ball officially spotted at the Johnson C. Smith 45. Now the Golden Bulls jumping around a bit defensively. 4-man front. And whistles before the play can get going as a flag is thrown on the far side.
1: You mentioned the way the Golden Bulls were stemming around pre-snap. Some of that movement may have gotten the offense to jump.
11: Defense. 5-yard, number 12. 5-yard penalty, third down.
0: As the offside penalty is called on defensive back Marquis Vereen. Kyle Harbor, our referee. Ty Floyd downstairs on the sideline.
12: If you guys were able to see, you guys at Tom, able to see number 8, Anthony Binyard, he has his locks taped up, and you know, I had to go figure out why exactly. The trainer said that his hair won't fit under his helmet, but not only that, as you guys know, long hair that extends outside of the helmet is part of the uniform. He doesn't want to be tackled by them. Speaking of tackles, Rajon Mackey, He is being checked out by the athletic trainers right now. He's questionable to return.
0: All right, thank you, Ty. Here's a handoff left side as William Heck shimmy shakes, gets across the 35 and down to the Johnson C. Smith 33-yard line. First down for the Golden Rams. Little natural wiggle shown there by William Heck. And the Golden Rams going tempo here. First and 10 from the Johnson C. Smith 33. Ball shaded towards the left hash mark. One receiver left and two to the right. Here's a handoff again to Heck, but he is engulfed in the backfield for a loss of four. Cameron Wallace just ate up that entire play.
1: Really, the entire defensive front that time from the Golden Bulls. They got surge into the line of scrimmage. The Golden Rams offensive line couldn't do much with him at the point of attack. It started on the interior where Anthony Bignard forced the running back to belly, and then Cameron Wallace, with that penetration he got off the edge, able to eat him up to finish the play.
0: Anthony, do you ever have to do special stuff with your hair back in your playing days?
1: I've gone with the all-around. You know, I've gone with the low fade. I've gone with the bald look for long enough. Never an issue.
0: Shotgun snap, flag thrown. Davis dances out of the pocket, flips it to the far side, and dancing down the far sideline is Roderick McCrary. He careens out of bounds and is called out out around the Johnson C. Smith 27-yard line, but that flag's thrown early in the play.
1: I think it's going to be another alignment issue for Johnson C. Smith.
0: As the flag was thrown right at the line of scrimmage, just as the play began. Nice bit of improvisation by J.D. Davis in open space with the little left-hand flip out towards the sideline to McCrary.
1: The officials looking to the Golden Rams sideline, trying to determine how they're going to operate.
11: Defense, number 9, 5-yard penalty, second down.
0: Darian Johnson, sophomore transfer, originally from Merrillville, Indiana, transferred to Johnson C. Smith from College of DuPage. That's kind of your neck of the woods, isn't it, Anthony?
1: It is. COD is what we call it there in the greater Chicagoland area.
0: 9:15 to go, first quarter. Johnson C. Smith ahead 3-0.
11: This is elected to decline the penalty. It will be third down.
1: We're going to go ahead and take the gain that happened on the play instead. But impressive improvisation, like you referenced, from J.D. Davis on the move. That's one of the ways to sap the opposing pass rush, to get your quarterback on the go. Right now, it's mostly off the scramble, but I think that Albany State can call him into some movement as well.
0: On third and 3 from the Johnson C. Smith 26, high snap handled and a handoff squirming into the line, fighting forward, moving the pile, and McCrary still pushing the pile all the way down to the 21-yard line. First down, Albany State. How about Roderick McCrary, determined, moving all the bodies past the sticks.
1: Listed at 5'9", 200 pounds, but the determination goes well beyond the stature of Rod McCrary. Ran up into the teeth of that Golden Bulls defense. They initially had him stacked up at around a 1-yard gain, but he continued to churn his legs until he moved the chain.
0: That's a little play. We might need to put a pin in that as this drive goes along. 8:21 to go. Clock moving, first quarter. 3-0 Johnson C. Smith. But Albany State driving. Shotgun snap and a play fake. Davis has a clean pocket. Lets it go to the end zone. Trying to adjust, but it's overthrown and incomplete. Derek Timmons, the intended receiver, but a flag thrown at the spot of the coverage.
11: There's no foul on a previous play.
0: So Devine O'Hari ruled to have legal coverage on Timmons. We'll do it again. Second down and 10.
1: And I'm thinking the officials may have ruled that uncatchable because the ball tailed so far out of bounds. Now, the difference is if they felt like it was holding, which I do think there could have been an opportunity to call holding on Devine O'Hari, then that could have been a bit different. But the uncatchable pass, the pass interference call, waved off because of that.
0: Bit of a tug by O'Hari on the back of Timmons' shoulder. Second down and 10. Ball at the 21-yard line. McCrary in the backfield to Davis's left hip. Two receivers tight to the right, one split wide to the left. And here's a handoff. McCrary jitterbugs out towards the far side, but stumbles off of the pile, can't keep his feet, and falls for a loss of 2. Darian Johnson helped to eat up that play and force the loss. Third down and 12 coming up.
1: McCrary tried to make the jump cut, but because the point of attack was knocked back by the 290-pounder from COD, Darian Johnson, again, very active here early in this game. He was able to, even though he didn't actually corral the tackle with his own hands, but because he knocked the offensive guard back, there was nowhere for McCrary to go.
0: So third down and long. Third and 12, Albany State needs to get to the Johnson C. Smith 11-yard line. Two receivers each side, but timeout has been called by Albany State. So that is the first timeout of the first half for the Golden Rams. Stopping the clock, 7:23 to go in the first quarter. Later on, we'll select the player of the game, sponsored by JCPenney. Yes, you can find the season's hottest fashion trends, plus your favorite brands at JCPenney. And of course, great deals too. Yes, JCPenney. Albany State, a 20-7 loss at Florida A&M. Really couldn't get a whole lot going offensively. Defensively, they were superb, but just did not get enough help on the other side of the ball. So far, the Golden Rams looking a bit more cohesive than it did against Florida A&M last week.
1: Really feels that way so far, and they anticipate a rotation at quarterback as well. Right now, J.D. Davis behind center for them, but Vincent Berry, who did get some action, you referenced the way that he came in against FAMU and led a drive. They anticipate seeing both the guys in this game, like their depth at running back as well. But David Bowser took over this program, went 12-2 last season for the Golden Rams. And that was Quentin Gray, who was the coach last season. Quentin Gray moves on to FAMU, and so there were a lot of relationships in that opening game with Quentin Gray coaching against some of his former players. He brought the majority of last season's offense with him that won the conference last year, but many of the defenders for Albany State still remained, and that's seemingly a part of where they were able to be so competitive against FAMU, because they knew the offense that was coming to the table with all the success Quentin Gray had, but at least there was some familiarity with the system that they would be deployed. But then also you just have the emotional tie-ins there also, just playing as hard as you can. It's kind of fascinating talking to David Bowser a bit about the way that in leading this program, there was some turnover within the roster, had dozens of new players come in. It's become pretty prominent around college football, but he liked the conditioning. You know, he said that they were really in good shape, so between the physicality and the physical conditioning that he'd done throughout the offseason, he felt like that showed up, even though in that opening game against FAMU, he felt like they really played up a division, but showed that they belonged at that level.
0: Yeah, look, they only trailed 10-0 entering the fourth quarter. Defense allowed only 260 yards of total offense. And it had to feel at least a little bit odd for those folks for Albany State looking at the opposite sideline of Florida A&M and saying, wait a minute, Quentin Gray, the head coach, he was here last year. Isaiah Noel, the quarterback, wait, he was wearing our jersey last year. Oh, college football and how it seems to work in this day and age. 3-0 our score. Johnson C. Smith with the lead as we're midway through the first quarter. But Albany State on a long drive. They have gotten down to the 23-yard line of the Golden Bulls. And facing third down and long.
1: At least third and long. They're going to need to avoid these. Gave up 10 sacks in their opening game against Florida A&M. It's a really talented defensive front for the Golden Bulls that they're facing.
0: Golden Rams actually led the SIAC in third down conversion percentage. They converted 42% of the time last year, but just 2 of 11 last week at FAMU. Roderick McCrary is the running back. Off to Davis's right, hit two receivers each side. Four-man rush. Quick throw left side, gathered in and out of bounds at around the 17-yard line for Albany State. So it's a pickup of about 6 yards to a receiver who, quite honestly, is neither on our depth chart nor on our numerical roster either. So we'll just say mystery receiver for that one.
1: For now, yes. That is what we will go with at the moment. But quality throw and catch. Brings up a fourth and medium. Let's call it. What do you think that is? About a fourth and five?
0: Yep. Fourth and six, we'll call it. From the 17-yard line, and Albany State offensively staying on the field. Two receivers right and one to the left. McCrary in the backfield. Davis takes a shotgun snap. Blitz coming. Protection holds. Now Davis has to run and dance over towards the right side. Flag thrown. Davis across the 15. Veers inside the 10. Helicopters out of bounds inside the 10-yard line. That's a first down for Albany State. Devine O'Hari forcing Davis out of the pocket, but
11: 10-yard penalty. Fourth down.
0: That's Xavier Pellissier, the redshirt junior from Fort Lauderdale, the left tackle getting flagged for the holding.
1: He's one of the four new starters for the Golden Rams up front on their offensive line. The one-on-one pass protection was actually pretty sound for Albany State in their opener. This time, though, Pelissier, while he was one-on-one, as the defender tried to disengage, he had his hands wrapped around outside. That made it an easy call for the umpire to throw the flag. But it was more so a lot of twist-ups. Some of the games that FAMU ran against the Golden Rams in that opening contest was where they really struggled in pass pro.
0: Well, how about this? Albany State's offense staying on the field even though it's 4th and 16. They need to get to the Johnson C. Smith 11. Three receivers right and one to left. Shotgun snap back to Davis, a three-man rush. Davis tucks it down, running to the left side, looking for room, directing traffic, running out of time, and sack. Taken down by Kevin Haynes Jr. And brought down at the 25-yard line. It's actually going to be a gain of one, but on 4th and 16, that's nowhere near enough. And the Johnson Smith defense forces a turnover on downs.
1: Fantastic hustle from Kevin Haynes. Is continuing to chase the quarterback, J.D. Davis. Initially, pass protection holding up okay, but then Davis begins to evacuate the pocket. He's hoping that he can clear sort of a one-on-one matchup. It's one of the things that he fell victim to in their opening game, just holding the ball in some situations where they were hoping he'd cut it loose. That time on fourth down, even if it ends up as an interception, you've got to get the football out of your hands and give your playmaker a chance.
0: That was a 12-play, 50-yard drive that ended up coming up empty. 6 minutes to go, first quarter, 3-0. Johnson C. Smith with the lead and the ball. Fabian Duncan, a fantastic running back for the Golden Bulls, lines up in a pistol behind Maisel. Three receivers to the left side, one to the right. First and 10 from the 26-yard line. Shotgun snap, turn, and a handoff to Duncan. Runs out of the clothesline tackle, but is smacked by the second wave and is brought down at the line of scrimmage. All sorts of white jerseys from Albany State plugging up the holes, led by Derek Drayton, the Golden Rams' best defensive player.
1: And just to go back to the end of that previous series, it would have been approximately a 44, 45-yard field goal for Jonathan Rodriguez. I'd say that would be evidence of Coach Bowser passing that up. It would be something to follow throughout the game. Mm-hmm. How frequently they go for fourth downs within potential field goal range.
0: Shotgun snap and a quick play fake to Duncan and a short throw. Left side wrapped up, thrown out of bounds. That's Reggie Brigman, who gets across the 30. Spotted out of bounds around the 34. Cameron Watts with the tackle. Third and two coming up. The 8-yard gain for the Golden Bulls offense. Facing third down and two. It's own 34. Damian Maisel, the quarterback. Fabian Duncan staying in at running back. Duncan, the current CIAA offensive back of the week, and was player of the year in the SIAC conference. A transfer from Allen. On third and two, Duncan gets the handoff, but he is swarmed, absolutely plugged up. Derek Drayton got there first. De'Avery Weeks also with the finishing tackle, and he's not going to get anywhere near the line of scrimmage. Johnson C. Smith has to kick it away on fourth and two.
1: They've got some studs up front on this Golden Rams defense. It certainly showed up on that third down stop. The way that Weeks was able to penetrate into the backfield, both ends crashing down, making the play in the backfield.
0: Albany State last year allowed just 24% conversions on third down. First in the conference and first in all Division II. Waiting back deep is Andrew Hurst, the right-footed punter. Sends away a line drive kick taken by Cameron Watts at the 26, running laterally across the field and finally brought down at around the 28-yard line. So just a 2-yard return of a 39-yard punt by Andrew Hurst. We'll tell you more about him, time and action permitting, because he's got an interesting story. How often do you see a punter from Great Britain? 4:03 to go in the first quarter. 3-0 Johnson C. Smith with the lead. 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
3: 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Well, we thought that this might be a defensive-minded game coming in, Anthony, and so far, for the most part, it has been. Albany State, its opening possession ended with a fumble. However, the Golden Rams only gave up a field goal, and even with the long drive by Albany State, Johnson C. Smith defense able to stiffen when it needed most.
4: We haven't seen a change at quarterback yet from either team, but we do anticipate a good chance that both squads will make a switch. And just as I say that, I look down and here's Vincent Berry
3: as if
4: for his
3: cue.
4: First action. Both coaches said they would sort of go by feel for when they felt it made sense to rotate either quarterback, not necessarily a specific number of series, but Berry viewed as the guy who's the more aggressive playmaker as a quarterback for the Golden Rams.
3: On first and 10, Berry hands off to Jaden Freitz and runs right into the clutches of DeVedrick D.J. Wilson. So anyone picks up 1 yard or so over left tackle. Vincent Berry, a junior from Fairburn, Georgia, transferred from Norfolk State. Spent 2 years there. Played for head coach Michael Vick before coming to Albany State this offseason. Second down and 9, ball at the 29. Freitz in the backfield to Davis's, check out Berry's right hip. Shotgun snap, Berry takes it, play fake, pulls it down, and now throws a slant down the middle, too low and incomplete. Also terrific coverage as that pass was headed towards Ed Lewis.
4: As the defender did get there early for the pass breakup, but the pass got tipped at the line of scrimmage. So from there, as your DB, if you know it got tipped, there, you can harass the intended pass catcher as much as you want.
3: Juju Stevens, linebacker for Johnson C. Smith, swatted the pass away. Now it's third down and 9 from the 29. Jaden Freitz in the backfield. Shotgun snap to Berry. Time. Now time running out. And he is engulfed. Sacked back at the 20-yard line. DeAndre Martin and DJ Wilson both converge on the quarterback.
4: Two of the mammoth defensive linemen, DeAndre Martin, 6'5", 310, DJ Wilson, 6'3", 290. We saw a twist stunt up front. This is where the Golden Rams struggled in that opener against FAMU. They were holding up better on the twists early in this game so far, but now that there's more penetration happening, if you get that initial guy to put the offensive line on skates, that's where the looper can get home.
3: Golden Rams sacked 10 times last week. Here's the punt attempt by Jonathan Rodriguez, the right footer, end over end kick, hits at the midfield stripe, now finally touched by Albany State at around the Johnson C. Smith 40-yard line. Late flag comes down after the bat forward by the Albany State special teams. Ball placed down right now at the 28, but it was touched by the Golden Rams at the 40. As the officials converge with 2:32 remaining in the first quarter, and Johnson C. Smith leading 3-0.
4: Both the beanbag and the flag came down. Beanbag indicating the spot of the football. Flag came down not too far away from it.
3: Yep.
5: Illegal batting. Kicking team, number 43. That foul is declined. First down.
3: That's Joseph Hassan. But the foul is declined. And Johnson C. Smith going back on offense. Illegal batting. You don't see that too often.
4: It is baseball season, but not the type of batting they're referring to here in Canton.
3: Well, the NFL is back, and it all starts this Wednesday. Watch NFL Kickoff presented by YouTube TV as the Seahawks host the Patriots, followed by 4 days of football. See the full week one schedule at watch.nfl.com. Golden Bull starting off first and 10, their own 39-yard line. Fabian Duncan lined up in a pistol behind Mazel, who turns and hands off to Duncan. Rides the wave, heads over towards the right side, tries to get out of a tackle, but is eventually yanked down at the 43. A violent tackle by Chauncey Brown, and only a 4-yard gain for Duncan.
4: Fabian Duncan's got some all-purpose skills to his game. Not only a really effective runner with those 148 yards, he was the Cy Ac Player of the Year back in 2025 before transferring here to the Golden Bulls.
3: Well, Maurice Flowers told us that Duncan could have had 250 yards last week if he'd made better pre-snap reads. Here's a handoff. Duncan squirms off the pile and spins forward but loses his balance and is only able to pick up a couple. So it's going to be third down and about 3 from the 46-yard line. They're swarming on Duncan, and they're making him work for these yards.
4: They certainly are. I like the intensity that he runs the ball with incumbent upon that Albany State defense to continue bringing numbers to the point of attack, especially if they're not seeing evidence that the Golden Bulls can make them pay on the outside man coverage, starting to roll up tighter. They've been going man throughout the first quarter here, but now you're seeing the coverage begin to tighten up with less space between the DBs and the receivers.
3: Albany State creeping up, showing blitz. Mazel recognizing that, changing the plan. Two on the play clock. One takes the snap and hands off. There's a hole left side to Duncan. Spins out of a tackle. Gets out of another one. Coming down the near sideline. 30, and he's taken out of bounds there for the first down for Johnson C. Smith. Evan Wynn with a tackle, but it's a 24-yard drop for Fabian Duncan.
4: I get the impression that Maurice Flowers challenged his run game, his offensive line, and his running back in this series because there is an enhanced intensity to the way they're running the football, led by Fabian Duncan. Contact balance from Duncan, really impressive. Even on the initial carries where he was stopped near the line of scrimmage, took several tacklers to bring him down. They finally popped him loose.
3: An impressive run for Fabian Duncan, the junior originally from Charlotte, but he's on the bench right now. Kamaro Edmonds, who had 99 yards last week against Benedict, he is the running back, and he takes the handoff, striding through the left side, and is spun out of bounds just past the 25-yard line by De'Avery Weeks. Chauncey Brown also in the area, but he is also down for a moment. He was helped up by a teammate. He was helped up on the field by a teammate, but before he was helped off and helped up onto his feet, the officials blew the whistle.
4: He kind of popped up Bobby Boucher style. He laid there for a moment, sort of gathering himself, and then he could tell the officials were maybe going to step in, stop play, force him to leave the field. Then he immediately popped up and began jogging back over near his teammates. Chauncey Brown doesn't look like he wants to come out of action.
3: 24 seconds left in the first quarter. Kamaro Edmonds, the running back on the last play for Johnson C. Smith, replacing Fabian Duncan, who's getting a breather. Duncan was actually out of football and out of school before his old high school coach put him in contact with Allen University. And by the time that Duncan's Allen career was done, he left there as the Cy Ac Player of the Year. Rushed for just under 1,300 yards for them last season. Fantastic player.
4: And there's no rest for the weary for that Golden Rams defense, because even though Fabian Duncan is out of the lineup, Kamaro Edmonds, a really gifted runner in his own right, a former four-star recruit to the North Carolina Tar Heels.
3: Mazel, the quarterback, takes the high snap, hands it off. Edwards taking Golden Rams with him and plugging down, stops about 2 feet shy of the marker. Ian Rembert, the linebacker, and De'Avery Weeks on the defensive line converging to make the tackle. And that brings us to the end of the first quarter. Defensive-minded to this point, and looking for our first touchdown of the day.
4: Don't sound so disappointed about defense, DC. Guys out here hitting.
3: That's a defensive lineman talking right there. It's 3-0. Johnson C. Smith with the lead at the end of the first quarter. 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
10: And welcome back to the Black College Hall of Fame Classic here in Canton, Ohio. I'm on the sideline with two superstars, two pioneers in what they do. CIAA Commissioner Jackie McWilliams Parker and SIAC Commissioner Anthony Holloman. Now I'm going to start with you, Commissioner. When you look around at Canton this weekend and see Black College Football Hall of Fame celebrating generations of HBCU greatness, what does it mean for the CIAA and SIAC to be here together and play a role in continuing that legacy?
11: Yeah, I mean, I think it's still like a standard of excellence. We're just in a different community. We get the opportunity to shine with our universities and athletic and academic programs. Culture is everything to us. So when we can bring it here to introduce them or expose them to what we get to do every single day, it's awesome.
10: I know that's right. Now, Commissioner Holloman, both of your conferences are constantly looking for ways to create more opportunities for student athletes. And as you look at the direction of where the conferences are headed, what does creating meaningful opportunities for CIAA and SIAC student athletes look like?
12: So I think our brands, you know, this is an opportunity for us to showcase our brands. 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And so once we have a platform like the NFL Network, it does wonders for us.
10: All right, now that I have both commissioners here, I have to ask, SIAC, CIAA clashing here in Canton, Ohio. I mean, conference pride is on the line. You guys mess around with each other. I mean,
11: all the time. He's a JCSU alum. The coach is from CIAA. I mean, it's like we're playing CIAA today, but it's just SIAC.
12: You know, it's family. You know, Jackie has won the first two Classic, so now we're looking for a win here from Albany State.
10: All right. Thank you so much for your time.
13: Ty, thanks a bunch. Talking to the heavy hitters down on the field. That's Ty Floyd on the sidelines. Troy Clarity, Anthony Herron here with you. Early second quarter, 3-0. Johnson C. Smith with the football and with a first down after Fabian Duncan picked up 5 on 3rd and 1. Ball at the 16-yard line. Duncan is still the running back. Damian Mazel got the start. He is still the quarterback. Split receivers. Tight end on the right side of the line. Snap and a handoff to Duncan, trying to push towards the outside and get the edge, and he veers out of bounds at around the 13-yard line. A pickup of around 4 or 5 as he's forced out of bounds by Jaden Thompson.
4: Impressed by the jump cut ability of Fabian Duncan. He presses the hole for a moment and then immediately can dart out towards the outside. You're looking to draw the defense in. Well reacted to, though. Got to give a lot of credit to the linebackers there from the Golden Rams, being able to stay with him and corral him and force him toward the sideline.
13: Second down and 7. Ball at the Albany State 13. Duncan in the pistol behind Mazel. The snap, the turn, the handoff. Mazel rocked in the backfield, bounces off one, but runs smack into Jalen Woodard. Duncan's 5'10", 215. Woodard's 6'2", 312. You do the math. Third down coming up.
4: Jalen Woodard able to get into the backfield. The Georgia State transfer fought off that block. And it's one thing to knock the point of attack back frequently. That'll give your linebackers the opportunity to rally to the football when that running back has to belly. But that time, Woodard didn't need any additional help. Not only did he beat the block, but he was there to make the play.
3: Third down. Ball spotted at the 15. Johnson C. Smith needs to get to the Albany State 6. Johnson C. Smith just 1 for 3 on third down. Two receivers left and one to the right. Shotgun snap. Maisel back. Looks right. Throws right. Complete. Out of bounds at around the 12-yard line. Still well shy of the marker. As Rankin Maxwell makes the grab and the field goal team is coming out after the 3-yard pickup.
4: Effective communication by the Golden Rams defense. Marcus Hilliard, their defensive coordinator, coaches them up well. You can see down in the red zone the way that they were able to pass off a crossing route concept, kind of a sail route that was here to the boundary side of the field, reacted to really well by Jaden Thompson.
3: Alexis Rosario Beltran, 1 for 1 so far today. And this will be from 27 yards away. The snap, the spot, the kick high through the uprights. And good. All the points in this game so far have come off the right foot of the senior from Orlando, Florida. Alexis Rosario Beltran makes it a 6-0 Johnson C. Smith lead with 12:16 to go in the second quarter. Timeout on the field. This is Westwood One's coverage of college football.
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3: 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And it's punctuated by a 27-yard field goal by Alexis Rosario Beltran.
4: These two offensive lines for the Golden Bulls and the Golden Rams are almost the antithesis of each other. You see the way that Maurice Flowers, not only the head coach but offensive play caller for Johnson C. Smith, he continues to lean into his offensive front and his ground attack, even though he told us he was a little frustrated with the lack of production they got in their opening game from the wide receiver position. But he's got 4 out of his 5 starters that return up front on the O-line. From left tackle all the way to right guard, only new starter is at right tackle. Conversely, Golden Rams of Albany State, they've only got 1 starter returning at the center position, Tyoris Brown. Everyone else, the other 4 starters in their O-line, new this season with the new coaching staff led by David Bowser.
3: Shout out to the big guys up front for Johnson C. Smith, Robert Early, Michael Hughes, Marcus Andrews, Jamari Mason from left tackle, right guard, and the new guy, Sadeka Griffin Jr. William Heck is waiting back deep, standing at the goal line along with Cameron Watts. Alexis Rosario Beltran
13: A walk-up now becomes a run-up. The right-footed boot end-over-end kick coming down the near hash. Taken by Watts at the 2, running up the 15 to the 20. Sheds off a tackler and gets across the 25 and up to around the 27.

0: but they all got home. Anthony Binyard with the sack on Barry. That's a loss of three. Second and 13 coming up.
1: Now, first down, Vincent Barry immediately dropping his eyes toward the pass rush. He had man coverage. It was one-on-one on the outside at both corners. He's just got to be willing to stay there, stand tall in a clean pocket, and deliver the football.
0: So the loss of three. Barry, 5 of 10 for 38 yards in the late action last week at Florida A&M. Two receivers left, one to the right on second and 13. Albany State moving from right to left. And here's a handoff to Heck, heading towards the right side. Gets as far as the 26 before he is thrown back by the Johnson C. Smith defense. Vincent Hill in the area. Also got a little bit of help from Anthony Binyard as well.
1: That report we got from Ty Floyd earlier about the locks hanging out in the back of the helmet of Binyard. I mean, you know, I've never, like the question you asked, I've never had hair anywhere near that long before. Coming all the way down his back. I can imagine during a football game on the line of scrimmage, it would be a bit unruly if he didn't do something like he does to keep it all taped up.
0: It's like his hair is wearing a cast.
1: Right.
0: Well, third down and 11. Albany State was 3 of 5 on third down in the first quarter. Three receivers left, one to the right. Shotgun snap back to Perry. Four-man rush. He has to step up and swing it out toward the right side on a check down. It's too high for Roderick McCrary, and it's incomplete. Barry feeling the heat in the pocket, having to unload quicker than he wants to. And now the punt team comes back out for Albany State.
1: The more explosive playmaker between the two, but you're seeing the difference so far. When J.D. Davis was in the game earlier, the offense did seem to move at a higher level. Wasn't leading the points, but one of those, after they drove into field goal range, the drive was thwarted just because it ended up being a fourth and long and they didn't attempt the field goal. But Barry, not in rhythm, doesn't seem as comfortable in the pocket.
0: And Davis seemed a bit better equipped to improvise as well. Rodriguez's right-footed punt, a spiraling kick. Backs Brian Lane up, makes the fair catch at around the Johnson C. Smith 32-yard line. Punt of 41 yards. No gain on the return. 10:21 to go in the second quarter. Golden Bulls with the ball and the lead. It's 6-0. Let's pause 10 seconds for station identification. 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
0: 6-0 Johnson C. Smith with the lead. The Black College Football Hall of Fame game continues in just a moment. 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
0: 6-0 Johnson C. Smith leading Albany State. 10:21 left in the second quarter. 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A battle of two coaches, two head coaches who are quite familiar with each other. Maurice Bowers for Johnson C. Smith and David Bowser for all.

0: Albany State. In fact, David Bowser was on Maurice Flowers' staff at Johnson C. State for the last 3 years before joining the Golden Rams. And both Bowser and Flowers are Charlotte guys. Flowers from East Mecklenburg High and Bowser from Charlotte Catholic.
1: David Bowser describes his approach as the CEO style head coach. He's been an assistant on each side of the ball in his past. Actually, when he first got into coaching, David Bowser was coaching high school basketball, even though he's a football player at NC State University. To reference how both these guys know each other really, really well.
0: They both got those competitive streaks with them, and they both want to win this game. Here's a high snap handled by Mazel on first and 10, a quick throw on a slant, complete right side, as Reggie Brickman spins, pirouettes towards the sideline, and is popped at around the 48-yard line, but that's a pick of 16 and a first down. And Savion Scott with the big stick.
1: Brickman had a couple of touchdowns in the CIAA title game last year. Johnson C. Smith was able to win. Possession-type receiver, catches the ball really cleanly with quiet hands. Able to spin outside after that pirouette moves the six.
0: Yeah, the Golden Bull stomping Virginia Union's three-year reign in the CIAA. Here's a throw down the middle, caught across the 30, wrapped up and taken down at the 27-yard line. First down, Johnson C. Smith, as a strike from Damian Mazel to Brian Lane picks up 25.
1: Best pass of the day right there. Mazel stood in a clean pocket, delivered a strike on the end cut to Brian Lane. Those are proper quarterback mechanics. When you stand in there, don't fade back. He had a clean pocket, stepped right up into a climb vertically, threw a pass with some velocity right on the numbers.
0: Here you go, spread. Two receivers left, three to the right, and quick screen right side complete. Shaking out of the tackle, and now coming down the near sideline. 15, 10, 5, lunging towards the pylon, and he is out of bounds inside the 5-yard line. Brian Lane made something out of nothing. But it might not stand because we have flags right around where Lane broke away from the tackle in the backfield.
1: Right side of the offensive line cut down the defenders on the edge.
2: Offense, number 6, number 0. Foul will be enforced from the previous spot. First down.
0: It's wide receiver Reginald Daniel gets whistled.
1: The way they got Brian Lane into the open field because the pursuit was warded off from the Golden Rams. You didn't have the big guys able to run inside out, but the holding call on Reginald Daniel came as he was stalk blocking outside the numbers. There's that point where you want to win that hand battle, get your hands inside, but when the defender attempts to disengage, when the officials see that jersey begin to tug away and stretch away from the body of the defensive back, it makes it for an easy flag.
0: Meanwhile, Albany State safety Devontae James, who had that tackle broken, is saying, "Whoa, that play never happened." Thank goodness for that penalty. First down and 20. Three receivers right, one to the left. And Mazel throws downfield. Complete inside the 20. Makes a man miss. Aiming for the near corner. Inside the 10. Breaks a tackle at the 5. And is spilled out of bounds at the 4-yard line. First and goal to go. Reggie Brinkman on the run. And he picks up 34 yards.
1: This is the throw and catch comfort that Maurice Flowers has been looking for from his Golden Bulls offense. You get a clean pocket again for Damian Mazel, and he throws a runner's ball, giving Reginald Brickman the opportunity to run after catch.
0: And here's a handoff on first and goal. Fabian Duncan straight up the middle and into the end zone for the score. Touchdown, Johnson C. Smith. The Golden Bulls offense putting it all together. Big throws by Damian Mazel, punctuated by a 4-yard touchdown run by Fabian Duncan.
1: Duncan ran it right up behind Marcus Andrews, the true sophomore center, Jamari Mason, one of their leaders up front at the right guard position.
0: 12-0 the score now with Alexis Rosario Beltran out to kick the extra point. Johnson C. Smith only has 10 players on the field. They run on the 11th, and now there's a flag as I believe the play clock expired.
2: Offense. 5-yard penalty. Reheat the try.
0: So move it back. Try the extra point this time. Snap it from the 8. And try it again. 12-0. Johnson C. Smith. Their offense kind of been knocking on the door just a little bit, but kicked it through with a couple of strong throws from the quarterback. Extra point attempt for Johnson C. Smith. The snap, the spot, the kick is away, and it is good. Alexis Rosario Beltran nails that one and makes it a 13-0 Golden Bulls lead. And that was impressive stuff by Damian Mazel on that drive in particular. Once again, we head downstairs. Ty Floyd joining us on the sideline.
3: You guys were just talking about Jamari Mason, number 63. When we were doing the call with Coach Maurice Flowers, I said, who is a player that embodies what JCSU football is? And he said Jamari Mason, leader on and off the field. He leads devotion with the team. But when he gets on the field, he flips the switch. He's a player that could have transferred. And staying is a rarity in college football nowadays. But he believes in the program. He believes in what this team could be. And when I was over there on the sideline, he was definitely taking every opportunity to uplift his teammates, keep them focused on football, and leading them, you know, to war.
0: Thank you. Thanks a bunch, Ty. Jamari Mason, the right guard, the senior from Carrollton, Georgia, was the lineman of the year in the CIAA last year and also all CIAA first team. That offensive line getting it done for the most part to this point in the game. Kickoff is away. It sails over Cameron Watts' head. And it'll be first and 10 Albany State from its own 25-yard line. Liberty Mutual customizes your auto and home insurance so you only pay for what you need. Anthony, what are you expecting here from the Golden Rams, as this is potentially a crucial, crucial drive?
1: I expect J.D. Davis to return at quarterback. That certainly would be my recommendation to David Bowser. Graham Hobbs, his offensive coordinator. Vincent Berry just didn't look nearly as comfortable, certainly not as effective behind center as what they were getting from J.D. Davis.
0: And Davis is indeed back in at quarterback. First and 10, Golden Rams, their own 25 to start this possession. Two receivers left, one to the right, a wing back on the left side of the line, and William Heck to the left of J.D. Davis in the backfield. Takes the snap, hands off, right side is hit, bounces forward as he cuts back and heads up the right side and gets across the 25 up to the 28-yard line. A pickup of three. Vincent Hill, DeAndre Martin in on the stop.
1: You get a decent gain on first down. Then it makes second down more manageable. Your playbook feels like it's wide open as opposed to some of the stops for no gain, tackles for loss, sacks that we saw with Vincent Berrien in the lineup.
0: Two receivers each side, second down and seven. Ball on the right hash mark. Davis claps his hands. He's ready for the snap. They bring the blitz, and Davis throws left seam. It's complete, making a comeback, and now heading upfield, trying to squirm through two tacklers. Almost did, but is brought down at the 45-yard line. Jaquan Graham with the chain-moving grab.
1: Got a bit worried as Jaquan Graham, when he came back towards the football, that's what you want a receiver to do, as he advances back downhill to make sure that the defenders don't have a chance for a pass breakup. But then he continued to run backwards a little bit. He had lost yardage that would have had him tackled behind the chains, but quickly got to top gear to pick up the first down.
0: It's all good. He picks up 17 yards. First and 10, Albany State, its own 45. And here is a handoff on some misdirection as McCrary gets his way out of the backfield and inside Johnson C. Smith territory, down to around the 46-yard line, a 9-yard pickup for now. Flag thrown at the line of scrimmage during the play.
2: Legal block in the back. Offense, number 5. 10-yard penalty. First down.
0: And with that, we'll head back downstairs. Ty Floyd once again.
3: I was standing behind the Albany State bench when Coach Holmes and Coach Hobbs were coaching up this offense. As we've seen over the course of the game, it's hard for the quarterbacks to get in their rhythm because of the offensive line. And Coach Holmes definitely took that personally. He made all of his guys stand up, and I can't really say what he said, but he said, you know, we got to get our together. And after that, Coach Hobbs definitely added to it and said, we have to respond, we have to answer, and we will. So we're going to see what they have to give.
0: All right, thanks, Ty. First and 20, ball spotted back at the Albany State 35. Davis under pressure, hops out of there. Now running up the right seam, gets across the 35 and up to around the 37-yard line before Anthony Binyard finishes off the play. Pickup of two, Graham Hobbs, the Albany State offensive coordinator, Christopher Holmes, the associate head coach, and the offensive line coach as well, making their opinions known on the Rams sideline.
1: What do you think? One of them to get their acts together?
0: Yeah, yeah, we'll go with that.
1: Acts.
0: Yes, yes.
1: Acts.
0: Yes, to go with that.
1: Yeah. Something along those lines.
0: Family programming, folks. Second down and 18, ball to 37. 6 minutes to go, clock moving, 13-0, Johnson C. Smith. Albany State has the ball. Two receivers tight to the left, one wide to the right. Play fake by Davis. Clean pocket and fires down the right sideline. Had a man open, but it's overthrown and incomplete. Jaquan Graham was wide open down the right sideline, but that ball sailed on J.D. Davis.
1: Fantastic play design. That's a huge missed opportunity from J.D. Davis. By the way they brought Jaquan Graham across the formation, he was able to out-leverage the coverage and work his way up the sideline. It essentially turned into a swing pass as he was able to arc release, but he didn't do it behind the line of scrimmage. Did it shallow in the formation. He was wide open up the sideline, and the ball sailed on Davis.
0: Third down and 18. Two receivers each side. Ball in the right hash mark. Davis claps his hands, ready for the snap, and he hands off to McCrary, who squirms through the pile. Submarines underneath it, but is brought down at around the 43-yard line. On third down and 18, the Golden Rams only picked up six. Kevin Haynes Jr. in on the stop, and here comes the punt team for the Golden Rams.
1: Those third and long scenarios certainly have not agreed with the Golden Rams offensive line. So a little bit of discretion shown there by Graham Hobbs. Just wanting to make sure they're not going to lose any additional yardage and certainly not risking the potential for a turnover if you let that pass rush heat things up.
0: Brian Lane waiting back deep to take the punt from Jonathan Rodriguez, who has been busy for Albany State so far. Clock turning, 5:06 to go, first half, 13-0. Johnson C. Smith with the lead. The right-footed punt, spiraling kick, and it bounces at the 25, goes straight up into the air, and is down by the Golden Rams at the Johnson C. Smith 23-yard line. 4:55 remaining in the first half, and the Golden Bulls in good position, perhaps, to really take a complete stranglehold on this game. Can the Albany State defense rise up? We'll find out in just a moment. 4:55 left, first half, 13-0, Johnson C. Smith. 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
0: 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Johnson C. Smith leading Albany State 13-0, 4:55 remaining in the first half. This is the 2026 Black College Football Hall of Fame Classic here in Canton, Ohio. Johnson C. Smith, its first appearance in this event. They are in Charlotte, North Carolina. Enrollment around 1,700. It was established in 1867 as the Biddle Memorial Institute. It became Johnson C. Smith University in 1922. Johnson C. Smith was a Pittsburgh businessman. Upon his death, his widow gave a large donation to the school, which renamed itself in his honor. So if you've ever wondered, hey, who's Johnson C. Smith? Well, there you go.
1: That's the guy.
0: Something you can take to the water cooler when you return to the office on Tuesday. First and 10 for the Golden Bulls, their own 25. Fabian Duncan takes the handoff left side, and he has a hole. He's twisted down at the 34-yard line. Ian Rembert prevented perhaps a big-time gain, a pickup of 8 here.
1: It's been this run game for the Golden Bulls that's allowed the passing attack to open up. It's forced the Golden Rams to begin dropping an additional body down into the box. When you get the heavier box, that accentuates the one-on-one matchups that you can try and exploit on the outside.
0: That was a first down run, so it's first and 10 from the 34. Duncan again, right side, popped, but fights forward and gets up to the 45-yard line. That's a pickup of 11. Rembert, another stop, but Fabian Duncan and this Johnson C. Smith offensive line is starting to churn.
1: Outside zone play there. Duncan thought about cutting it all the way back against the grain for a moment, but that remarkable vision that's balanced out by his jump cut ability, he started backside and then immediately burst back toward the front side, playing a cat and mouse game with the linebacker.
0: First and 10 from the 45. Play action fake, and now Mazel sends a pop fly down the near sideline. Caught across the 30, trying to shake the tackler. He's brought down inside the 20 and down to the 17-yard line. First down, Johnson C. Smith. Reginald Daniel catches the pop fly from Mazel.
1: That's one of the one-on-one matchups I'm referencing there. When you have the rushing attack going, the linebacker's eyes are in the backfield, the safety's eyes are in the backfield, your corners are on an island, and now the Golden Bulls are starting to exploit.
0: Two receivers stacked wide to each side, and here's a handoff to Duncan, moving the pile and finally stopped at around the 14. Derek Drayton, all SIAC first team last year, makes the stop, picks up 3, and I believe that was Cameron Watts, a cornerback, who lost his helmet, so he has to come out for a play.
1: The run game not missing a beat. Xavier Davis has checked in at the left guard position. He's still moving people, though, all 330 pounds of them, moving the point of attack. Advantage Bulls.
0: Second down from the 13-yard line. Pickup of 3 on the first down play, but we have a timeout, I believe, called by Johnson C. Smith. Kyle Harbor, the referee, confirming.
2: Timeout on the field. Offense. First of the half, it'll be 30 seconds in length.
0: 2:45 to go here in the first half. It's a 13-0 lead for Johnson C. Smith. We've seen some big throws. Now we're starting to see them eat chunks out of the Albany State offense, on Albany State defense, rather, on the ground.
1: I draw a bit of a corollary with Maurice Flowers and what he's done in leading Johnson C. Smith. Of course, his alma mater. He was an All-American quarterback during his playing career. But as much as they've been really effective with quarterbacks as he's built this program up, Kelvin Durham, Darius Ocean, quarterbacks the last couple of years who've been first team all CIAA, and now putting his program in position for quarterback success again. Kurt Cignetti, of course, what he did at the major college level for Indiana, the reigning FBS national champions, he's credited as being a guy who always has consistency at QB at a variety of stops, but he's always got an exceptional run game.
0: Yep.
1: That makes the life of his quarterback so much easier. I see very similar principles with Mo Flowers.
0: Back to action here. Second down and 6. Johnson C. Smith ball at the Albany State 13. Ball shared towards the right hash mark. And here's a handoff to Duncan. Cracked down. No gain on the play. Ooh, a big stick by Rontavian Scott. He's had a couple of those this afternoon.
1: What a physical game so far by Rontavian Scott. The defense needs it. It brings up a really important third down. Golden Rams an opportunity to try and thwart this drive.
0: No gain on the last play. Third down and 6 from the 13. Johnson C. Smith needs to get to the Albany State 7. Duncan stays in the game. The running back to Mazel's right hip. Golden Rams show him blitz. Mazel pops up, calling a new plan. The band is blocking the play clock. It's at 4, at 3. Takes the snap, back, tucks it down, runs over to the right side, looking for room, gets inside the 10, and he's close as he veers out of bounds at around the 9-yard line. They actually spot him at the 8. It's going to be 4th down and 1.
2: This is a 2-minute timeout.
0: And Johnson C. Smith will get a chance to think about what it wants to do on 4th and 1 from the Albany State 8. What will they do? We'll find out together. 1:55 left in the first half. 13-0 Golden Bulls with the lead. 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
3: Welcome back. Ty Floyd here at Tom Benson Hall of Fame Stadium, standing with one of the 2026 Black College Hall of Fame inductees, Mr. Tyrone Poole. So let's get right into it. You became a first-round draft pick coming out of an HBCU. What did you know about yourself that you felt like the rest of the football world was still figuring out?
9: Well, first and foremost, God in my life. God in my life. So thank God for this opportunity. But what I knew about myself was what my neighborhood told me. I was very athletic. And anytime growing up, and anybody who has played pickup ball sports in your neighborhood, when you're the first person chosen, your neighborhood is telling you you're pretty talented. So it started in my neighborhood, and as I continue to love sports, working out, my passion just led me to higher standards in athletics.
3: When you come to an event like this and you're surrounded by generations of Black college football players, what stories or memories start coming back to you that you don't necessarily think about every day but were very meaningful?
9: Yeah, I think all of us have in common the struggle. The struggle, the discipline that it takes, and the dedication. So some of those stories are about struggle. Those stories are about overcoming. So everybody has a unique story.
3: If you could sit down with the version of yourself who was still at Fort Valley State with no idea of everything that football was going to give him, what would you tell that young man?
9: Pick your friends very carefully. And adversity will always allow you to see who's in your corner. So pay attention to who is around you when adversity happens.
3: Very wise words, Mr. Tyrone Poole. Congratulations. I hope you enjoy all the festivities. And we're going to throw it back up top.
0: All right. Thank you, Ty. On 4th and 1, Fabian Duncan pick up 4 yards over the left side. So it's 1st and goal from the 4-yard line. Handoff Duncan again, hit by the legs. And finally, the rest of the Golden Rams defense arrives. Derek Drayton had Duncan by the ankles, and he waited for help to arrive, and it did. A pickup of 1 makes it 2nd and goal for the 3. Clock moving, 1:21 to go. Johnson C. Smith with a 13-0 lead and trying to punch it in for more points.
1: Fabian Duncan rarely, if ever, goes down on first contact. It's 5'10", 215. Built low to the ground. Really thick, powerful lower body. That's part of what accentuates his contact balance.
0: Clock moving inside the final minute of the first half. Split receivers. Duncan to the right of Mazel's hip. Takes the handoff and lunges forward and is stopped at around the 1. Rontavian Scott has been busy so far this afternoon for the Golden Rams defense. 3rd and goal coming up from the 2. Clock still moving. 37 seconds left. Johnson C. Smith with 1 timeout still on the board.
1: I find myself in a similar space to what Pete Carroll must have felt like in the Super Bowl, where you've got Marshawn Lynch in the backfield, but everyone on defense knows here inside the five, you're going to give it to your beastly running back over and over again. They're one-on-one on the outside. It seems like a slant route would work really well right now to Reggie Brigham.
0: Instead, it's a handoff on third and goal from the two. Duncan piles forward. He's close. Is he in? He's going to be stopped. Short, no. They call touchdown. Touchdown, Johnson C. Smith. Fabian Duncan just finds a way, squirms over and through the hole, pushes the ball across the goal line, and makes it 19-0 with 7 seconds left in the first half.
1: No surprise, David Bowser disagreeing with the spot with the initial call, arguing with the officials about it right now. It was very, very close. The knee came down, but did it come down after the ball broke the plane of the goal line?
0: The near side official was running in, and it was the near side official who made the signal.
2: There's a charge timeout of the half. 30 seconds in length.
0: Hey, football fans, the 2027 NCAA FCS Championship game heads to Nashville, Tennessee on January 11th. Sign up for tickets, alerts, and more at ncaa.com/FCS.
1: This seems to me, TC, to be a timeout where David Bowser is really just trying to continue to plead his case to the officiating crew about the spot of the football and whether or not Fabian Duncan was down first before the football just narrowly broke the plane of the goal line.
0: David Bowser on the far sideline, pleading his team's case to the officials.
1: The headlinesmen, the line judge, the umpire, none of them immediately signaled touchdown.
0: Right.
1: They kind of came in, and that's not out of the norm on one that's that close. But they sort of stepped in and evaluated things for a moment first, began to unpile a couple of bodies, and then touchdown was signaled.
0: Which is probably the right thing to do. If you're not entirely sure, then, hey, run up, make a closer look. If what you see closer to the pile confirms what you thought you saw from far away, then go ahead and make the call.
1: The thing that can happen on occasion is that ball carrier who's lying near the goal line or near gaining the first down, that line to gain. Sometimes they might nudge forward just a little bit more within those piles of bodies and see if they can gain a few more inches that might be necessary for the call from the officials.
0: Yeah, any way you can get an edge, right? Well, the extra point about to be attempted here from Alexis Rosario Beltran. Andrew Hurst to hold. There's the snap. A put down, a right-footed boot is through. 20-0. Johnson C. Smith with the lead over Albany State with 7 seconds to go in the first half. And it took a while for the Golden Bulls, but they have really gained momentum as this game has gone along. Fabian Duncan just kind of took Rontavian Scott for a ride towards the goal line and would not quit and rolled to a lunge just enough forward to have broken the plane of the goal line with the football.
1: Duncan, a really impactful inside runner. Not just the impact that he has on tacklers as they sometimes bounce off of him, but you can see the way that he looks for a crease, and he's willing to press the hole, even though he's got the ability to jump cut and bounce the ball laterally, but he's at his best when he's going north and south. That really decisive moving forward.
0: 17 carries, 74 yards, and now 2 touchdowns for Fabian Duncan. NHTSA reminds you to not get flagged. Driving under the influence of marijuana is illegal, and law enforcement can tell if you're driving high. Drive high, get a DUI. 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Cameron Watson, William Heck, waiting back deep for this kickoff from Alexis Rosario Beltran. As he advances on the football and sends the kick away, fairly short, spinning end over end, hits at the 13, finally grabbed by Cameron Watts, dances away from one tackle, and is finally brought down by the ankle at around the 23-yard line. 1 second on the clock.
2: Game clock operator, please reset the clock to 4 seconds.
0: I was about to make another Michigan joke.
1: I'm sure you were.
0: I'll hold off on that.
1: ended up being a late finish to that game last night. There may be some folks who went to bed expecting one result after they saw one play and then woke up wondering what happened in Ann Arbor last night at the Big House.
0: Western Michigan had it. It was just literally tenths of a second away, maybe even hundredths of a second away from a big win in the Big House, but not to be. Albany State breaks into formation. Coming in from the sidelines, they're just going to take the snap and take a knee. And finally run off the final 4 seconds of clock. First 30 minutes of this game have belonged to the Golden Bulls of Johnson C. Smith. 20-0, Johnson C. Smith with the lead over Albany State. The Golden Bulls suffocating the Golden Rams on defense. And the Golden Bulls offense finding a new gear, especially in the second quarter.
1: They were able to open the offense up, utilizing that run game, and then the chunk plays they picked up in the passing attack really paid dividends for them to move the ball.
0: Well, that's the end of the first half. Johnson C. Smith with a 20-0 lead over Albany State. 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
1: 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The Black College Football Hall of Fame Classic in Canton, Ohio. Johnson C. Smith leading Albany State 20-0. The Golden Bulls 17 points in the second quarter. Fabian Duncan, two touchdown runs, including a short one with 7 seconds left in the half. It's been all Golden Bulls in that first half at Tom Benson Stadium. One of the highlights of this game every year is the performance of the bands. And let's listen in right now to Albany State's band. Here is the Marching Rams Show Band.

0: The sounds of the Marching Rams Show Band of Albany State, halftime of the Black College Football Hall of Fame Classic at Tom Benson Stadium in Canton, Ohio. Johnson C. Smith leading Albany State by the score of 20-0. Coming up, we're going to flash back to last year's game, the last year Black College Football Hall of Fame Classic, which ended up being a breakout game for the Harlan Hill Trophy winner a year ago, the Division II version of the Heisman. Johnson C. Smith leads Albany State 20-0. 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
8: First and 10, Panthers at their own 47 to begin this drive. Two receivers left and one to the right. And here's a handoff, big hole right side. Allen hurdles a man. 40, 35, breaks two tackles. Coming down the near sideline. 20, 10, waves inside and scores. Touchdown, Virginia Union. Curtis Allen. 53 yards! Holy smoke, what a run by Allen, taking on the entire Miles College defense and winning! 9-0 Virginia Union.
0: Troy Clarity with the call right here on Westwood One. Curtis Allen stole the show in last season's Black College Football Hall of Fame Classic. Two touchdown runs, 185 yards as Virginia Union pounded Miles College 45-3. Allen, 2,400 rushing yards for the season, 30 touchdowns en route to receiving the Harlan Hill Trophy, the D2 Heisman. Virginia Union, two wins in this classic in 3 years after they beat Morehouse in 2023. That's today's memorable moment in college football history, sponsored by Prevagen. Prevagen, made for your brain. Brad Helder with you in our Westwood One studios. Halftime of this year's Hall of Fame Classic. Johnson C. Smith leading Albany State 20-0. We're going to rejoin Troy, Anthony Heron, and Ty Floyd in Canton after this. This is Westwood One's coverage of college football.
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8: 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Johnson C. Smith outgaining Albany State 226-110. Leading rusher for the game is Johnson C. Smith's Fabian Duncan with 17 carries for 74 yards and 2 scores. Damian Nasel officially 8 of 10 for 138 yards passing. Meanwhile, Albany State, bit of a struggle for them for the most part. Leading rusher Roger McCrary, 4 carries for 19 yards. They've gone with the two quarterbacks, J.D. Davis, 6 of 9 for 79. Went to Vincent Berry. He went just 0 for 1. Offense for the Golden Rams seemed to stagnate just a little bit. And perhaps that provided the opening for the Golden Bulls to walk right through. A couple of early field goals and then a couple of touchdowns in the second quarter for the Golden Bulls. Add it all up, the halftime score, 20-0. Johnson C. Smith leading Albany State. The second half kickoff is coming up. 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
8: 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All right, Anthony, let's start with the Albany State Golden Rams because they've got some work to do here in the second half.
25: I referenced before the game their need to control the clock. And early on, they were able to sustain some drives but didn't come up with any points based off of that. And it does seem like some confidence in the place kicker may be lacking there. The ability to swarm the football for the Golden Rams on defense, that showed up early as well. But then as you saw Johnson C. Smith lean into that ground attack, that defense really began to wear down for the Rams. They've got to get re-energized at the half.
8: Meanwhile, for the Johnson C. Smith Golden Rams, I'd imagine maybe building upon what their running game was able to establish in the second quarter might take priority here.
25: One of the things that run game ended up doing for them with the success in the first half from Fabian Duncan and those 74 yards that he's had so far, it created space.
8: Yep.
25: One of the keys that I referenced before the game, just to make sure they got the wide receiver core involved. Reggie Brigman had a big first half, 3 catches, 57 yards, nearly was able to break free a couple of different times for touchdowns, as Brian Lane did as well with a couple of catches and the communication on defense. I referenced them echoing the call. And one thing, as we spoke to Maurice Flowers during the week, he was a little concerned with whether or not his defense was on the same page in the way that they needed to be, but really impressed with how they operated in the first half of this game, showing some looks at pressure, but it really seems that they've simplified things a little bit. A lot of static fronts, and then in the secondary, plenty of man coverage on the back end because Albany State hasn't been able to attack it.
1: That's only the half of it. Time now for the start of the second half, sponsored by Kohl's. 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Christian Rutledge and Jalen Farr McNair waiting back deep. The kick coming down to Farr McNair at the near hash across the 5, dancing across the 20, and he is walloped at around the 25-yard line. A high hit dealt by Damarian Jackson and a flag thrown perhaps as a result of that hit. It was actually Caleb Anderson who delivered the blow. Kyle Harvey, the referee, settling things down.
2: Holding. Return team, number 31. 10-yard penalty, first down.
1: So Johnson C. Smith with a 20-0 lead to begin the second half. Johnson C. Smith, gold jerseys, gold pants, blue helmets, and blue numbers. Albany State, white jerseys and pants, silver helmets. They both wear blue and gold, and they both have golden in their nicknames, which can be a bit confusing sometimes and a bit of a mouthful. Right. Fabian Duncan, 17 carries, 74 yards, and 2 scores. Lined up in a pistol behind Davian Mazel, is taking all the snaps for the Golden Bulls. First and 10 from the 21, and here's a play fake and a roll to the left side. Now he throws in traffic, incomplete. Tried to squeeze it to Daniel Caldwell, who was double covered as the tight end. Flag thrown at the line of scrimmage.
25: Chauncey Brown, playing outside linebacker in that formation, he had eyes on Damian Mazel the whole way.
2: Defense number 3, roughing the pass. 15-yard penalty, automatic first down.
25: It's difficult frequently, and I'm speaking from experience here, Troy, when you've got the quarterback lined up in the way that Chauncey Brown did, when you get the chance to go and get a clean shot on him, but the ball was already gone from Damian Mazel. There was a full 2 steps from Chauncey Brown before the officials ended up drawing the flag. That was a proper call from the officiating crew, though.
1: Yeah, Brown delivering the shot to Mazel's breadbasket, a 15-yard penalty, certainly not the way that Albany State wanted to start off the second half. Johnson C. Smith ball now at its own 33. And that's got to be so tough when you've got to make that split-second decision, especially when nowadays some of the hits you deliver when you guess wrong on a split-second decision can carry some consequences.

0: across the 50, takes a couple Golden Rams with him out of bounds at around the 47-yard line. Scott with the stop, but Duncan off to the races once again. This time he rips off 17.
1: Good creativity to the looks from that pistol backfield set. They're utilizing pullers, and this time it was Jamari Mason pulling around the formation, went with the power play.
0: Meanwhile, play fake to Duncan, a quick throw right side to Brian Lane as he tried to take it on the quick one, but Cameron Watts came in and broke up the pass. It's incomplete, second and 10.
1: We haven't seen as much tempo as I thought we might see from the Golden Bulls throughout the game so far. They haven't needed it.
0: Yeah, Watts made the tackle, went down to a knee, then took a couple of steps towards the Albany State sideline, and then took another knee again. Now he's jogging over to the Golden Rams sideline under his own power. For clarity, Anthony Heron here in the Granger broadcast booth in Canton, Ohio. 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Granger, for the ones who get it done. Albany State last year, arguably the best defense in all of Division II. First in the division in yards per play allowed, first in Division II in third down conversion percentage, only gave up 14.1 points per game, struggling slightly so far this afternoon. Duncan in the pistol behind Mazel. The snap, and here's a handoff. Duncan through the hole, and now taking a couple of Rams with him. It's Kyle Williams and Jaden Thompson who both make the stop, and Fabian Duncan is starting to run downhill 7 more yards.
1: I'd say he runs with an appropriate degree of disdain for anyone trying to tackle him. He just looks upset. Anytime someone would dare try to impose on him when they're one-on-one in the hole, and it's not only about him dropping his shoulder pad. He'll be able to utilize some angles to find a crease to get beyond a defender, but then those legs always churn.
0: It's actually third down and 2, and a handoff to Duncan. Cuts to the outside. Breaks a tackle. Sheds another. Down the sideline. Off to the races. 10, 5, touchdown, Johnson C. Smith. It's a takeover by Fabian Duncan. Broke a tackle in the backfield. Turned the corner and said good night. 39 yards to Pater, and it's 26 to nothing.
1: The 2025 SIAC Player of the Year, having a huge start to this 2026 season now that he's in the CIAA for the Golden Bulls.
0: What a show he is putting on. 21 carries, 141 yards, and 3 touchdowns. Alexis Rosario Beltran's extra point is away, it is through, and it is 27-0 Johnson C. Smith. Let's pause 10 seconds for station identification. 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
0: 27-0, Johnson C. Smith with the lead over Albany State, 12:49 to go, third quarter. A break in the action. This is Westwood One's coverage of college football.
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1: A reminder to join us for our next NFL broadcast this Wednesday night. It's the regular season opener as the Super Bowl champion Seattle Seahawks host the New England Patriots. Kevin Harlan and Hall of Famer Kurt Warner will have all the action. Jamie Erdahl and Doug Peterson host the pregame show beginning at 7 p.m. Eastern. If it's the NFL, it's on Westwood One and streaming with the Westwood One Sports app.
2: Troy, just think of how gratifying it's got to be for Maurice Flowers, where he initially recruited Fabian Duncan out of high school. Duncan went ahead and committed to Johnson C. Smith. He was going to be a member of the Golden Bulls, then ended up deciding to take his talents elsewhere in his official season of college football. But for Allen last year, he had a record-setting season. This old becoming the SIAC Player of the Year with over 1,300 rushing yards, 15 rushing touchdowns, six times went over 100 yards. They had never seen a running back like him before. First 1,000-yard rusher they had even had in program history. Wow. Now Fabian Duncan transfers to Johnson C. Smith. And here early in the season, whether you're talking last week's loss or right now, a huge lead that the Golden Bulls have, he is delivering all the promise.
1: Duncan's third touchdown on the ground, giving the Golden Bulls a 27-0 lead, 2:11 into the third quarter. Run up in the boot on the kickoff. It comes down to Cameron Watts at the 8, near hash. Now veering out towards the far side, has a hole, cuts up field, breaks off a tackle. 40, running down the far sideline, 50, tries to beat the kicker and does, but he's forced out of bounds at around the 30-yard line. A big return by Cameron Watts. However, we have two separate flags.
3: During the return, holding. Receiving team, number 21. 10-yard penalty from the spot of the foul. First down.
1: So two flags for the one penalty. And Albany State gets pushed back even further. Golden Rams have gained just 108 yards of total offense so far today. To put that in perspective, Fabian Duncan, the Johnson C. Smith running back, has gained 146 yards of total offense by himself.
2: That holding flag on special teams on Sincere Rodriguez, giving an honest effort, trying to lead his teammate.
1: Through
2: the hole that was there, picking up what I'm putting down. I mean, you want the effort on special teams, yeah. But again, this is multiple times where a big return has come back, where a big play, a chunk play has come back via the holding call.
1: Vincent Berry comes in to play quarterback for the Golden Rams. Jaden Freitz is in at running back, and he takes the handoff right side, sheds a tackler, takes another couple players with him across the 25 and up to the 30-yard line before being spun down for a 15-yard gain. Grimes and Vereen make the stop, first down Albany State.
2: So this could be a good opportunity for tempo, but do they feel like Vincent Berry can handle it? Do they feel like the better way to go would be to just allow their defense to rest? But it does feel like offensively, tempo would suit them here.
1: Yeah, I think they got to crank things up here a bit. First and 10, Golden Rams, their own 30. Waist-high snap back to Berry. Time. Backs up. Running right. Now time running out, and he just throws it towards the Pro Football Hall of Fame Museum on the far sideline. DeAndre Martin forcing the pressure and forcing Berry to get rid of it. Second and 10.
2: So certainly had some critique for Vincent Berry in the first half as he held the football on occasion. That particular time, coverage was sound. They were blanking it all across the board with that Golden Bulls secondary, so there wasn't anywhere good for Berry to go with the football. But then he's mobile enough to take off and run. Just go ahead and get vertical, pick up a few yards as opposed to continuing to drift horizontally.
1: Second and 10, two receivers left, one to the right. Ball at the 30. Albany State moving from right to left across your radio dial, if you still have one. Shotgun snap and a handoff to 3. Plugs forward, stopped for a gain of about 3 as he heads up right tackle. It's at a third down and around 7. Vincent Hill, DeAndre Martin with the tackle.
2: What would be the other option? Like across your digital screen, perhaps?
1: Sure.
2: Perhaps if you don't have a radio dial?
1: Sure.
2: Modern times.
1: Or however you are happening to listen to us.
2: Right,
1: via,
2: yeah.
1: Via the apps.
2: Consuming it in a wide variety.
1: Modern technology is a beautiful thing.
2: More often than that. Yeah. I'm not going to give a blanket across the board assessment on that one, but yeah, more often than not, it can be used for positive or negative things.
1: We have a timeout called.
2: We're real, by the way. This is not an AI broadcast.
1: Yes. No slop here. Third down and 7. Albany State with the ball. With 11:24 to go in the third quarter.
2: One thing I haven't seen Vincent Berry do yet, even when it feels like the down and distance suits it, the assessment we got from David Bowser is that he's a guy who's willing to be aggressive between the two, J.D. Davis, the one who's perhaps more methodical in his approach, surveys the field, delivers the ball on time and in rhythm, and we've seen that with Vincent Berry, with the reps that he's gotten so far. I thought maybe he'd be more willing to take chances, try to pick up chunk plays with either his legs or his arm. He seemed apprehensive so far in this game.
1: Meanwhile, Davis faring better when on plays where he had to improvise a bit. Third down and 7. McCrary, the running back, off to Berry's right hip. Three receivers left and one to the right. Four-man front, four-man rush. And it's bearing down on Berry. He throws over the middle, deflected and intercepted. Bringing it back across the 40. Getting out of the tackle. 20. Trying to stay on his feet. Across the 10. Taking Rams with him down to the 5-yard line. Juju Stevens with the interception. There was a flag thrown during the return. Berry had to deliver under duress. And it caromed off the intended receiver and right into Juju Stevens' arms.
3: Illegal block in the back by the intercepted team, number 9. 10-yard foul will be enforced from the spot of the foul. First down.
1: It was the pressure from Cameron Wallace that forced the eventual interception by Juju Stevens, the redshirt sophomore from Edgefield, South Carolina.
2: Fantastic rush by Cameron Wallace. The way he turned the corner, got in a sprinter stance, and then just ran directly by the left tackle for the Golden Rams. Stood no chance from that great get-off on third and long. When you get that sense as a pass rusher what the timing of the snap will be, sometimes you just have to commit to getting to the corner. It doesn't always take a fancy move with your hands utilizing pass rush levers. As he got home, the pass went errant on Vincent Berry. Came out of his hands high. He could feel that pressure as he began to fade away from Wallace as he turned the corner. But Juju Stevens almost ran it back for a pick six, although it would have come back with the flag either way.
1: But as a former defensive lineman yourself, I'm sure all sorts of things go through your mind in that kind of situation. You get down to that stance, you go, oh boy, peel my ears back, let's go.
2: I wish my knees were still good. It's a great feeling when you can get there physically, when you can rush low to the ground as Cameron Wallace did there. All that pressure, the force it puts on your lower body.
1: Johnson C. Smith, first and 10 from the Albany State 35. A play fake in the throw right side. It bounces towards Reginald Daniel on the near sideline. It's incomplete. Second and 10 with the ball placed back at the Albany State 35 after the penalty on the run back.
2: Fascinating decision where Parker McCorry, we expected he would be the starting quarterback for the Golden Bulls. He played the entire game in their opener. Now, aside from the run game, it didn't go well, so Maurice Flowers was not shy in saying that his quarterback didn't play well enough, receivers were running open, and he didn't get the ball to them. We thought we'd see him in action, and it just hasn't played out that way.
1: Mazel's taking all the snaps, including this one on 2nd and 10, turning a handoff to Kamaro Edmonds, who smacked Wallace for a 2-yard loss. Golden Rams still flying to the football as Quintus Adams and Kyle Williams converge on the TFL, 3rd and 12.
2: David Bowser told us his team showed resilience in that opening loss to FAMU, playing a division up against a Division I opponent. But even as FAMU got a multi-score lead, they continued to forge their way back into the contest.
1: Third and 12. Golden Bulls need to get to the Albany State 25. Shotgun snap and firing right side. A low catch is made at the 26.5-yard line as Daniel had to go down and get it. And he made the catch 2 yards shy of the marker, setting up fourth down.
2: And they'll go for this fourth down. No lack of aggression from Maurice Flowers in the way that he calls the game. Even though we've seen Alexis Rosario Beltran able to hit lengthy field goals, be clean on extra points, everything split the uprights pretty much down the middle so far.
1: Rosario Beltran did hit from 43 earlier in this game. Fourth and two. Here's a snap and a handoff to Edwards. A swarm goes nowhere. Dropped in the backfield for a loss. And Albany State needed to make a stand defensively, and it did.
2: They had to have it. They're all everything. Defensive lineman Derek Drayton had a couple of tackles for loss in their season opener. Getting into the backfield here in game number two, keeping the Golden Rams in this contest.
1: Albany State ball first and 10, its own 30. They will retake the field in just a moment after this timeout on the field. Johnson C. Smith with a 27-0 lead, 9:43 to go in the third quarter. 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
1: 27-0, Johnson C. Smith with the lead, but Albany State getting the ball back after making a defensive stand. 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We're going to go down to the field. Ty Floyd reporting from the sideline.
6: Margin, what excite the Golden Bulls. I mean, the fans are excited, but down here on this sideline, coaches and players alike are still holding each other very accountable when it comes to this game. Who is the main person in the mix getting in their teammates' faces, encouraging them to keep going, because this game is far from over? None other than Jamari Mason. I mean, there were a few smiles after that interception, but I mean, quickly, it was, hey, let's stay locked in, let's keep going. There's still so much game left.
1: There certainly is. 9:43 to go in the third quarter. Albany State needs a lot of dominoes to fall in its direction. They got one rising up on fourth down, making the defensive stop. Now they need to get things done offensively here. But here's a throw off the play fake and running over to the right side. It's Barry who aimed it for the tight end, Omarion Dupree. Dupree had to reach. It went off his fingertips. Incomplete. DeAndre Martin providing the pressure on Barry.
2: Sometimes a quarterback, when they come out of the locker room after they've had kind of a sputtering bit of action in the first half, you get the chance to go to the locker room, reassess, come back out. I'd say at this point, Vincent Berry still doesn't look any more comfortable now at this point in the game than he did in the first half.
1: One receiver left and two to the right. Sincere Rodriguez, the senior from Fort Lauderdale, in the backfield. Dupree, the tight end, goes in motion right side of the line. Shotgun snap and a handoff to Rodriguez. Wrestled down by the waist in the backfield for a loss of one. Lamont Johnson Jr. came in and made the stop. And now it's third down and about 10.5.
2: To be clear, as it relates to Barry, the defensive front for Johnson C. Smith is winning the line of scrimmage. They're getting quick penetration into the backfield. But even on play calls that are designed with quick game, where the ball should come out of his hands right away, or when they're moving the pocket as they did two snaps ago to set him up a wide open pass into the flat, He's still patting the football, holding it, sailing it over the head of the intended target.
1: Third down and 11 from the 29. Two receivers right, one to the left. Four-man rush. Protection holds as Barry stands in and fires down the middle. Overshoots his man. That's incomplete. Running down the seam was Jaquan Graham. He was open on the post, but the pass from Barry sailed beyond his reach. Fourth down, and Albany State has to kick once again.
2: I did like the way Vincent Barry hung in the pocket on that particular play. And after he hit his back foot, he went from punch step to plant foot, took a nice little vertical climb, and threw the pass where it needed to be on time. Protection held up a little better for him, but the ball, again, just sailed a bit too far.
1: Another punt attempt from Jonathan Rodriguez. Bailey Carzell back to take the punt for Johnson C. Smith. The snap, waist high, a couple steps to the right, and Rodriguez puts his right foot into it. Sends one to Carzell across the 35-yard line, still on his feet, and going inside plus territory, finally brought down from behind at around the Albany State 41-yard line. So the Golden Bulls will have outstanding field position to begin their next drive, already ahead 27-0 with 8:41 to go in the third quarter.
2: It does feel like the Golden Bulls are built for situations like this where they've got a big lead in the second half of a ball game, and now they can really impose their will. That mammoth offensive line with all those big guys up front, the big uglies, as my old college coach Hayden Fry used to call them, this is where they can really start to lean on the opponent.
1: On first and 10 from the 40-yard line, Liberty Mutual customizes your auto and home insurance so you only pay for what you need. Johnson C. Smith football at the Albany State 40. Kamaro Edmonds, the running back, to Mazel's right hip. The snap, the handoff to Edwards, spins forward for maybe a yard as he runs into Caleb Anderson's clutches. Second down and 9 coming up.
2: The challenge for that defensive front from the Golden Rams is to not allow them to push you around. Golden Bulls, they've had a fantastic rushing attack. But this D-line has plenty of experience available to them, even though some have transferred in, but guys like Kyle Williams, Avery Hall, these are experienced football players at the college level, just haven't been with this program.
1: Second down and 9 from the Albany State 39. Snap back to Mazel, settles in, and he throws in front of his intended target, incomplete. That was Reggie Brigman. On a short post, the pass overthrown and incomplete, but a flag down. Rather late flag.
7: Uh-huh.
1: And a bit downfield, too.
7: Yeah.
3: Holding. Defense, number 30. 10-yard penalty. Automatic first down.
1: Miles Joyner, the redshirt sophomore from Warner Robins, Georgia. Penalties haven't necessarily been Albany State's friend either.
2: Marcus Hilliard, the defensive coordinator for the Golden Rams. He and his DB coach, Terrence Harris, they both like this secondary. They're rotating a few bodies in. Miles Joyner, a sophomore eligibility-wise, not one of the starters, but as he's rotated in, they really feel like the potential is there as he continues to develop.
1: First and 10 for Johnson C. Smith at the Albany State 29. Edmonds still in at running back. Real Murray, the tight end, goes motion left side of the not line. The snap, the handoff, and the throw complete on the slant inside the 20. Popped at the 15-yard line. Reggie Brigman makes the grab and survives the hit from Rontavion Scott. First down, Golden Bulls.
2: That's a nice adjustment off of the power play they've run. That time went play action, utilizing Jabril Murray as a guy who was going to wham block across the formation.
1: Here's a handoff up the middle on first and 10 as Edmonds slams into the line, falls forward, and gets 5 yards. Past the midway point of the third quarter, Johnson C. Smith trying to add on to a 27-0 lead. Damian Mazel, the quarterback, has taken every snap for the Golden Bulls so far today. Two receivers to the right side and one to the left on second and 5 from the 10. Edmonds takes the handoff, tries to surf the pile, lunging forward, and gets the first down, down to the 4. That was a 6-yard gain for Edmonds, all of them after contact.
2: We got most of them behind that HBCU All-American Jamari Mason, the right guard. It initially looked like Edmonds was stacked up at the line of scrimmage, then he just made a decision during the run. He said, oh, I'm running too high. Lowered his shoulders, dropped his pads, and began to drive his legs.
1: Tight end on the left side of the line on first and goal from the four. The snap and the handoff left side. It's Edwards tries to cut back, but there's not much there. He's brought down at the waist by Chauncey Brown with a little help from his friends. Gain of about two, second and goal coming up.
2: You look across this offensive line, and virtually all of them who were previous starters are preseason all CIAA. Robert Early, Marcus Andrews, Jamari Mason, and right now Xavier Davis has played the majority of the game as the left guard. We haven't seen Michael Hughes in a while.
1: Second down and goal from the two. Mazel shotgunning, takes the snap, hands off up the middle. It's a loose ball in the end zone, trying to recover it in the back of the end zone, and I think Albany State was able to pounce on it and get the touchback. Wow, Kamaru Edmonds.
3: First down, Albany State.
1: Edmonds surged towards the goal line, but had the ball punched away by Caleb Anderson.
2: Last gasp for the Golden Rams defense. A lot of bodies near the football. Guys going in, poking away at it. After you get a running back stacked up, someone else needs to come in and punch it out. It's precisely what happened.
1: Albany State just keeps hanging on. They make another defensive stand, and it remains a 27-0 Johnson C. Smith lead with 5:49 to go in the third quarter. 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
1: 27-0. Johnson C. Smith leads Albany State. 5:49 left in the third quarter. NHTSA reminds you to not get flagged. Whether you get pulled over or get into a crash, drinking and driving will change your whole world. Drive sober or get pulled over. Paid for by NHTSA. Well, Caleb Anderson forced that fumble at the goal line that was eventually recovered in the back of the end zone by Albany State. But Anderson paying the price a little bit. He was down in the end zone and is actually still being helped off. And I think now he's finally gone off to the Albany State sideline. But once again, the Golden Rams defensively just keeping the door open. It's not open a whole lot, but it's still just a little bit of a crack.
2: It's a jar just a bit.
1: Yep. Can the Rams find a way to open the door a little bit wider? They're running out of time to try to get it done.
2: It was an error. I mean, it's hard to call it a critical error. Up 27 points, but Kamaru Edmonds, he did extend the ball out, trying to reach it across the plane, and that's how it got poked away.
1: First and 10 from the 20. Shotgun snap and a handoff as Barry finally gets it to Cameron Ward, who is swarmed and goes nowhere. No gain on the play. All sorts of golden jerseys from the Golden Bulls around the football on that play.
2: I mean, even the run game, just the mesh point of the handoff, for whatever reason, it just looks very indecisive to Vincent Berry. They didn't suddenly put the slow mesh into the run game, but for some reason when Vincent Berry put the ball into the belly of the back, he's still kind of hanging on to it, trying to decide, is he going to give it or take it?
1: That was a rather muddy handoff there. Second and 10 from the 20. Ball between the hash marks. Two receivers right, one to the left. Barry takes the waist-high snap, rolls right, throws complete across the 25, and out of bounds to around the 26-yard line. Malachi Eford makes his first catch of the day, and it sets up third down in about four.
2: That's a good-looking play by Vincent Barry. And very simple, but they just ran sprint action to the wide side of the field, and he immediately, after he got outside the tackle box, just put some zip on the football outside the numbers to his playmaker. They gained some profit out of it.
1: That's Barry's first completion of the day, 1 for 6. Third down and four, ball at the 26-yard line. Hard count and movement on the line. Johnson C. Smith, I believe, came across, and they might have ruled it unabated to the quarterback.
2: A little hard count there from Vincent Barry. Here we go.
3: Defense, number 8, enter the neutral zone, causing the offense to react. Second down.
2: Come on, Vinny. See what you got.
1: That's Anthony Binyard, who gets whistled. Binyard had 2 sacks against Johnson C. Smith.
3: First down.
1: So that's going to be a first down. Binyard had 2 sacks against Johnson C. Smith in 2023. Those were back in the days when he was playing for Fayetteville State. Binyard was first team all CIAA back in 2023 during his time there. First and 10, Albany State. 3 receivers left, 1 to the right. Cecil Rodriguez to Barry's left hip. Snap back to throw. Backside blitz coming. Barry throws and tries to find a man in traffic. It's incomplete. I think he was trying to find Xavier Sherrod, the tight end, who made the 7-yard touchdown grab against Florida A&M, but there was nowhere for him to go.
2: They were hoping to execute a little slip screen, but Jamar Stevens, Juju Stevens, read it really well, and he was kind of in betwixt with the quarterback. He was trying to decide, should I continue to rush? Should I stay here near the intended target? And I do think Vincent Barry made the proper decision. Just go ahead and dirt the football.
1: Second down and 10. Shotgun snap and a quick throw left side. Complete across the 40 and near the 40-yard line is Cardrice Mobley. Is bumped down there. Not quite enough to move the chains. Third down and 1 coming up.
2: I think for a few plays, at least on this series, we're getting a sense for what's tantalizing about Vincent Barry. Jersey is a talented player. He's got a live arm. Transferred in from Norfolk State. And between the 2 QBs, you can really tell what a difference when he's actually in rhythm.
1: Third down and 1. Golden Rams 3 for 9 on third down. Barry clapped a couple times. Now he's looking to the sideline for the new plan. Golden Bulls adjusting defensively. They got 3 down linemen. Play clock down to 4, to 3, to 2, to 1. Barry claps, takes the waist-high snap. Under pressure, hit as he throws. The ball running towards the far sideline and finally pounced on by the Golden Rams. Cameron Wallace. Cameron Wallace with the backside blitz just absolutely blew up Vincent Barry as he tried to throw it. It's an incomplete pass, and the punt team coming on once again for the Golden Rams.
2: Same style of twist stunt that Albany State struggled with in their week 1 matchup, or in their week 0 matchup with FAMU. Cameron Wallace came around as the looper after he had a penetrator coming to the inside, and the way that Wallace closed on that pocket, it didn't give Vincent Barry much time.
1: Bailey Garzell waiting back to take the punt. Albany State only gets as far as its own 40. Here's the right-footed kick by Jonathan Rodriguez, chasing Cardell back to his own 15. Now he turns upfield. Now heads towards the far sideline and is tipped up and taken down at around the 19-yard line. 45-yard punt, return of about 4 yards.
3: Timeout on the field.
1: Thank you, Kyle Harbor. We appreciate that. 3:14 to go, third quarter. 27-0. Johnson C. Smith with the lead. 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
1: 27-0, Johnson C. Smith with the lead, 3:14 remaining in the third quarter. 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Checking out Danny Reed and Derek Bradford on my drive down from Cleveland Airport down to Canton yesterday afternoon as they had Boise State and Oregon yesterday. What an intriguing game that turned out to be.
2: Former teammate from the Atlanta Falcons. Always does fantastic work when he's calling games.
1: Well, the rushing game. We knew it would be a major subplot in this one, and it has been. And it's been a decisive subplot in favor of Johnson C. Smith. They are out-rushing Albany State 166-48. Kamaro Edmonds staying at running back. Damian Mazel is still the quarterback for Johnson C. Smith. First and 10 from its own 19-yard line. Ball shaded towards the right hash mark. Two receivers each side. Hard count. Albany State doesn't jump, but play fake and throw left side. It's complete to Reginald Daniel, who can't escape the ankle tackle attempt. And Evan Wynn, I believe, reached in there and made the stop, but that's still a 9-yard gain.
2: So it looks like Damian Mazel is hoping to go with a bit more tempo. You can see him cycling his fingers toward the sideline, hoping to get the play call in pretty quickly so he can get everyone lined up.
1: Kind of surprised they're coming out throwing here just a little bit. Second down and one. Edmonds lines up in a pistol behind Mazel. Three receivers left and one to the right. Mazel ready for the snap. Four-man front for Albany State. Snap and a turn and a handoff. Edmonds gets to the perimeter, spun around, finally finished off at around the 34-yard line. It took three different Rams to bring Edmonds down. Jordan Lasser will get the finishing tackle, but it's a first down for Johnson C. Smith.
2: Maurice Flowers was talking to us about the need for his running backs to have their pre-snap keys determine their path, and I really believe Kamaro Edmonds did an effective job there. There was a quick stem inside from the edge defender of Albany State. He saw that. Play gets snapped. Handoff goes, and he went right off the hip of the tackle.
1: First and 10 from the 34. Three receivers right, one to the left. Edmonds appears to be audibling as he's shotgunning. As Mazel takes the snap. Play action. Back. Now throws down the far sideline. Reaching out. Can't quite hang on to it as he goes down to ground. It's incomplete. Reggie Brickman well covered. He got two hands on it as he tried to lunge for it, but couldn't haul it in.
2: He got behind the coverage. Damian Mazel had an opportunity to get it out there to him. Reggie Brickman had to slow up and try to leap to field the football as opposed to that opportunity that was there. If Mazel could have just got it out in front of him a bit more, there was a chance to run under it.
1: Brickman caught the first touchdown and the last touchdown in Johnson C. Smith's win over Virginia Union last year. Boy, that was a big result. Three receivers right, one to the left. Shotgun snap to Mazel, turns and hands off to Edmonds in the pistol. Strong running, but only picks up one over the right side as Avery Hall limits the gain and sets up third down and 9. Going back to what you mentioned earlier, Anthony, about how you can tell how different running backs just seem to run angry, and about how Fabian Duncan seems to do that. Kamaro Edmonds seems to do that as well. I think back to Terrell Davis with the Denver Broncos. He looked like he ran angry. By the way, you can see TD in the building next to us from the Hall of Fame Museum.
2: Right where it belongs.
1: Third down and 9. Ball at the 35. Three receivers left, one to the right. Back to throw. Mazel throws the slant in traffic. Complete to the 48-yard line. First down, Johnson C. Smith. Mazel threading the needle to Reginald Daniel.
2: Tight window throw to Reggie Daniel. Trusting his 6'3", 190-pounder on the in cut. between multiple defenders. He knew there'd be a collision here once he caught it. With bravery on display from Daniel.
1: That's a 13-yard pickup. It's Daniel showing a less keenly developed sense of preservation than I possess. Two receivers to the left and two to the right. Final minute, third quarter. Golden Bulls ahead 27-0. First and 10 from their own 48. Play action fake. Maisel lets it go deep down the near sideline. It's overthrown. Should have been intercepted, but it's dropped. Rontavian Scott had both hands on that one, but couldn't hang on to it as he went to ground. Johnson C. Smith lucky to be having second and 10 here.
2: Maisel underthrew the nine route on the opposing sideline to Reginald Brigman. So this time, he's got a slot fade coming to Reginald Daniel. And on this one, he overthrew him. And it nearly leads to an interception.
1: Boy, and that would have been another crucial play by the Albany State defense. They've already stopped Johnson C. Smith on fourth down inside the 30-yard line. They recovered a fumble in the end zone after it looked like Kamaru Edmonds was going to score at the goal line. Now there's another key play. Here's a one-handed snap back to Maisel and a handoff to Edmonds as he runs over to the left side but doesn't get much. Maybe the bad snap perhaps ruined the timing of that play. It's going to be a yard loss. Instead of third and 11.
2: I think to your previous point as the third quarter comes to a close. You know what, Troy? You asked a question about why the Golden Bulls continue to throw the football. I would love to give you an answer to that.
1: Okay. In this business, folks, that's what's known as a tease. We'll pay it off in a moment. That's the end of the third quarter. Johnson C. Smith, 27, Albany State, 0. 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
6: Welcome back to Tom Benson Hall of Fame Stadium. My heart is swelling with joy because I am on the sideline with a fellow Rattler, Rudy Hubbard. Coach, when you were building all those championship teams at Florida A&M, did you understand in the moment that you weren't just winning games, you were changing what people believed an HBCU program could accomplish nationally?
17: I'm so honored to hear you say that and ask me that because I did believe that. And that's one of the reasons I went there. And so that's another reason why I'm honored to be having this recognition now with the Black College Hall of Fame.
6: Take me back to that 1978 championship team. What did that group have that you can't necessarily see by looking at a roster or a stat sheet?
17: Well, you know, I've always believed that you win with people, and that means the right attitude, not necessarily great athletes, although we had great athletes. And that was the same year that they started the first 1AA, one national championship, and we won it. And so we were fortunate to get in it, thankful to a lot of people who went out there and made it happen. And thank God for the great guys that I had on my team and all our supporters and coaches. And we went on and won it. And so, I know exactly what it meant and what we were doing for other people.
6: You've coached generations of young men, and when former players talk to you, what are you proudest to hear them say about the impact that you had on their life?
17: You know, one of the things that I've always said is that most of my guys come back and they're doing something special. Several of them are already in the Black College Hall of Fame with me, and so I'm always proud of those guys. I always wondered how people could go to college like that, spend their time playing, and then come out and drive a truck. You know, that's made no sense. But most of my guys came out. I used to preach that. So most of them came out. They've done well. Nothing against truck drivers. I was trying to make sure that they had a plan for life and something that they could be proud of and their kids could be proud of.
6: You've watched Black college football evolve for more than half a century. What has changed for the better? And what is one part of HBCU football you hope that we never lose?
17: Well, I think what's changed for the better is that we're finally getting the kind of recognition that we deserve. And a lot of it has to do with Doug Williams and Shaq Harris, the guys who put together this venture here. But what hasn't changed is that we got to make better decisions on how we spend our money and how we build our football programs, because I don't want to keep seeing us get beat to death and then get $100,000 and lose 4 or 5 games because we lost our players.
6: All right, Coach, thank you so much. You know, he delighted me with the story saying that he put that spank on the University of Miami back in his day.
1: And he still wears that very, very proudly. That's Ty Floyd down on the sidelines talking to the former Florida A&M coach Rudy Hubbard, one of 6 inductees in the 2026 class of the Black College Football Hall of Fame. It's 27-0, 14-17 to go in the fourth quarter. Johnson C. Smith had it on 3rd and 11 from his own 47-yard line. Damian Mazel fumbled but recovered. It was an 11-yard loss. The punt was taken by Edward Lewis, who had a big return. However, there was a flag thrown during the return. So it's Albany State ball now, 1st and 10 from its own 30-yard line.
15: They're looking for positive gains, not only literally, but figuratively, to get confidence going.
1: On 1st and 10, a quick throw right side and wrapped up and taken down is Cardrice Mobley, who was spun down in the open field by Divine O'Hari, a pickup of about 3 yards. All right, Anthony, let's go back to your previous thought. Johnson C. Smith ahead 27-0, but they've still been throwing the ball. Why?
15: You look at the schedule that remains. They're trying to win another CIAA championship. And if it's going to happen, especially with quarterback Damian Mazel, who got the start and has performed well, you want to get as much rhythm with that passing attack as you can. And I get the sense Maurice Flowers still not completely pleased with the consistency of the rhythm of throwing and catching.
1: On 2nd down, there's a quick throw right side, checking it down to William Heck and trying to escape the clutches of Juju Stevens, and he can't. Stevens with a terrific tackle in the open field. Vincent Berry gets the completion, but it's for not much of a gain, if one at all. 3rd down and about 7 coming up.
15: We're at least starting to see some examples here of when Vincent Berry gets into second reaction mode, where that initial read isn't there, or as the pocket begins to break down, he's at least putting his pass catchers in a position to field a catchable football. It's not sailing on him in the same way.
1: Our first look at Brayson Seaborn at running back. 2 receivers left, 1 to the right on 3rd and 7. And here's a throw to the near sideline. Incomplete as Mobley was locked up with the coverage from Divine O'Hari. Flag thrown. I believe this is going to be called on the redshirt freshman, O'Hari. Clouds starting to thicken and darken here. No threat of precipitation, I don't believe, but it's been perfect football weather. 77 degrees at kick.
3: Pass interference. Defense, number 19. 15-yard penalty. Automatic first down.
15: After the conversation we were having with our partner Ty Floyd before the game about her getting rained on the first time she worked with us here, I feel like you're jinxing her. That's what that seems to me, because the clouds did darken a bit a few minutes ago. We weren't expecting rain, but I think you pretty much just summed it up.
1: 75 degrees now. It was 77 at the start. It has gotten a bit breezy at times, but nothing too serious. Seaborn, the running back, off to Vincent Berry's left hip. Berry takes the snap, backs up in the pocket, now sends a deep one down the near sideline, almost intercepted, and almost caught as well, as Malachi Eifert was trying to outfight two Jay Johnson C. Smith defenders for the football. It's incomplete, second and 10.
15: He tracked it really well. Eifert was the main one who was able to get up into the air with a chance to field the football through multiple defenders. Vincent Bear gave him a chance to go get it, but Eifert couldn't come down with the play.
1: Second down, 10. Golden Rams ball, their own 48. It's been tough sledding for them, especially in the second, and third, and into the fourth quarters. Two receivers left and one to the right. And here's a handoff to Seaborn. Nope, it's a play fake, and a quick throw right side. Batted back at him, and incomplete. I think that was Cameron Wallace who got up there and batted the pass right back in Vincent Berry's grill. Third down coming up.
15: I'd like to see Vincent Berry get to the point where he can adjust his arm slot a little bit. That's one where he could have had a chance to try to fit it around the oncoming defender. If you can get to the point where you drop that elbow to get it around him, as opposed to still trying to go with more of the classic or traditional overhand delivery.
1: Kind of the Mahomes sidearm style.
15: He has certainly popularized it.
1: Looking at the radar, we're looking good. We're okay precipitation-wise.
15: I respect your confidence, my friend.
1: Third down and 10, Albany State, its own 48. Three-man rush. They bring four, and here's a throw to the right side in traffic, and it's incomplete. There were two separate Golden Rams there, Xavier Sherrod along with Cardrice Mobley, and neither of them were able to catch the ball. They're both well covered, too. Fourth and 10 from the 48.
15: It was very easy for us to not concern ourselves with the jinx because we're up in the ivory tower. We're not the ones down at field level out in the elements like that.
1: We're nice and dry.
15: I mean, for the moment, so is she, unless you keep talking about how we're not going to get any rain.
1: Ty Floyd is pointing at us. I can see her down on the field. She's not going to be too happy when she sees us after the show. Fourth and 10, and Albany State punting once again. Bailey Carzell standing in his own 20-yard line. The snap, but whistles before we can really get going with the flag thrown on the far sideline.
3: Prior to the snap.
1: Yeah, we've got some pleasantries being exchanged down to where the punt was about to land, but everything is being broken up right now. So everything appears to be okay, and Kyle Harbor, the referee, will make his announcement after conferring with the officials, who had good eyes on whatever the altercation was downfield.
3: False start. Kicking team, number 7. After the dead ball, unsportsmanlike conduct. Return team, number 15. That's number 15's first unsportsmanlike conduct towards the ejection.
1: That's Malik Faust, the senior from Charlotte, who gets called for the personal foul. Wherever your golf journey is headed, a PGA coach will help you get there. 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How's your golf game looking these days, Anthony?
15: Got an 8-year-old son. Not great.
1: Okay.
15: Not great.
1: Enough said.
15: The free time is not spent on the golf course these days.
1: Spent on the flag football field, I understand.
15: As of late, a little bit. Yeah, he's got one game under his belt, holiday weekend off for his flag football team. Amongst the many, many extracurricular activities that my 8-year-old son enjoys, flag football is now added to the list.
1: Well, it's been great to hear from the couple of the inductees into the Black College Football Hall of Fame class of 2026. We heard from Coach Rudy Hubbard a few minutes ago, the great Rattlers, the Florida A&M head coach from 1974 to 1985. The other five inductees, Jimmy Smith from Jackson State. You might remember him from his days with the Jacksonville Jaguars.
15: Oh, yeah.
1: Eddie Robinson Jr. out of Alabama State. He's now their head coach. I hung out with him last week. Nick Collins from Bethune-Cookman, Tyrone Poole, and Steve Weish from Howard. It's Albany State ball, and here's a handoff right side, and it's Jaden Threets, who finds a hole over the right side, trudges inside the 30 and is taken down at the 28-yard line, first down. So the personal foul penalty allows the Golden Rams to keep possession. And they've got it to Johnson C. Smith, 28. Shotgun snap and a handoff right side, stutter step, squares his shoulders and gets forward. Threets across the 25 and down to the 23-yard line. And a new quarterback for Albany State, Xavier Irizarry is in the game. 6'1", 185 pounds, a sophomore from Tampa. He took snaps last year for the Golden Rams. So this is the third different quarterback who's taking snaps for Auburn State so far today. Second down and about five. Shotgun snap to Irizarry, and he throws, zips it downfield, incomplete. Braylon Jakes, the intended receiver at the five-yard line, got about four fingertips on it, couldn't haul it in. Third down coming up.
2: David Bowser came into this season, his first year leading Golden Rams football, with four different quarterbacks who at least allowed them to vie for the starting quarterback job. And having now Irizarry in the lineup, he's one of the two pre-existing quarterbacks who were already with Albany State. It ended up being Jeffrey Davis, or J.D. Davis, as his teammates call him, and Vincent Berry, the two who've gotten the bulk of the action today. They were the two who got to the top of the depth chart.
1: Third and five from the 23. Shotgun snap to Irizarry. He wings it left side, short, and it's incomplete. Irizarry took the majority of the snaps for Albany State last year against Newberry in the Division II playoff appearance for the Golden Rams last year. Fourth down and five. Albany State offense staying on the field. 11:37 to go in the fourth quarter. Got to get points. As the Golden Rams down 27-0 right now.
2: Golden Bulls defense they're facing. They've been amongst the top 10 in Division II college football over the last 3 years.
1: Three receivers left, one to the right on fourth down and officially six. Four-man front, four-man rush. Irizarry throws a deep corner to the end zone. Caught! Touchdown, Albany State! A drop in the bucket! From Xavier Irizarry to Jaquan Graham. And finally, the Golden Rams find the end zone. It's 27-6.
2: In the few pass completions that Irizarry has attempted, just in the few snaps he's been in the game, he's thrown with more anticipation than either one of the previous quarterbacks, Davis or Berry, that have been in the lineup.
1: And the marching Rams show band strikes up across the way. Jonathan Rodriguez on for the extra point attempt. With Irizarry to hold. The snap, the spot, the kick. It's away, and it is good. 27-7. Albany State trying to inch back into this game. How much further can they get? We'll find out in a moment. 11:31 remaining in the fourth quarter. This is Westwood One's coverage of college football.
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1: We have Ty Floyd on the sidelines. We have Anthony Heron to my right. I'm Troy Clarity, and we have you here in Canton, Ohio as well. 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And, of course, great deals, too. Yes, JCPenney. It's an 11-play, 70-yard drive, taking 3:14 off the clock, and Xavier Irizarry able to lead the Golden Rams to a place where it had not been so far this afternoon. A 23-yard touchdown pass to Jaquan Graham for the score.
2: In a similar fashion to when and how Vincent Berry entered the game last week when they were trailing by multiple scores against Florida A&M, Vincent Berry came in the game and quickly led them down the field on a touchdown drive. You can throw caution to the wind in a different way when you come in as the backup, or in this case, the third string quarterback, as Irizarry did here. But he certainly looked impressive in doing it.
1: Yep.
2: It is a different thing, though, when you spend the

0: ambassador from Westover High School down in Albany, Georgia. That's about a 15-minute drive from Albany State's main campus. Jordan told the Albany Herald he likes problem solving and building things. I'm sure that as a linebacker, you also enjoy problem solving and destroying plays.
1: Yeah, sometimes you gotta build it up to break it all down, I guess.
0: Well, not for nothing, save for the 39-yard touchdown run by Fabian Duncan in the third quarter, that's all that Albany State has really allowed. And as Johnson C. Smith takes the field offensively, it calls timeout.
2: Their first charge timeout of the half will be 30 seconds in length.
0: Johnson C. Smith has had chances and opportunities to break this game wide open, but it is not to this point. 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
1: Maurice Flowers in leading his alma mater. You mentioned how they lost to Virginia Union during the regular season last year in 2025, and they went on to beat them in the CIAA championship game, leading them to what was their first conference title in five decades.
0: Yeah.
1: They've been averaging 2.3 wins a year over a 45-year span before Mo Flowers took over.
0: On first and 10, here's a handoff to Edmonds, who won't go down as he shimmy shakes and squares his shoulders and gets up to around the 28-yard line before being stopped by Ricky McQuarrie.
2: Defensive injury.
0: That's a 4-yard gain, and there is an injured Golden Ram. After the 4-yard pickup, Ricky McQuarrie made the tackle. His twin brother, Rondrick McQuarrie, we've seen him as one of the running backs for Albany State. Can't quite tell who the injured Golden Ram is right now. But to your point, Anthony, Golden Bulls, I'll just put it this way for now. We'll pay it off on the other side. These are the good old days for Johnson C. Smith University. We'll tell you why in just a moment. 27-7, 11-10 to go, fourth quarter. 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
0: 27-7, Johnson C. Smith with the lead over Albany State. 11-10 to go in the fourth quarter. The NFL is back, and it all starts this Wednesday. 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The Avery Weeks was the injured Golden Ram, one of the senior defensive leaders for Albany State. He is over to the Albany State bench area, and I think they were working on his midsection earlier. They're also taking off his pads and his jersey right now to perhaps get a closer look at him. It'll be second down and 5 for Johnson C. Smith at its own 28-yard line.
1: The Seahawks hosting the Patriots, that one on Wednesday. Rams and Niners are going to follow that one up on Thursday from Melbourne.
0: Yeah. A game Melbourne technically played on Friday.
1: Australia. Exactly. The Melbourne Cricket Ground.
0: Second down and 5 from the 28. Edmonds is the running back.

0: And he takes the handoff, scampers left side, trying to break a tackle, but he's brought down from behind by Quintus Adams at around the 35-yard line. That's a pickup of 7. That'll be 1st and 10. These are indeed the good old days for Johnson C. Smith. Won the conference title last year for the first time since 1969. How about this? Between 2013 and 2022, Johnson C. Smith averaged less than 3 wins per year. They won only one game in 2021. And Johnson C. Smith is looking for its 4th straight winning season. Golden Bulls haven't done that since 1973. A few things have happened since then. 1st and 10, Johnson C. Smith, its own 35-yard line. The pistol with Edmonds behind Mazel. He takes the snap and hands off to Edmonds over the right side, violently slashing. Hurdles a man, gets across the 40 and out to the 43-yard line and picks up 8. Caleb Anderson to stop, and another big-time physical run by Kamaro Edmonds.
1: Golden Bulls, they rush for 243 yards, 5.5 yards a carry in their season-opening loss against Benedict. And as much success as they had on the ground, you immediately said it to Maurice Flowers. It's odd to rush for that much and still come up on the short end of the stick in the game itself. He completely agreed and was dissatisfied with the execution on offense. It's certainly grown by leaps and bounds in this game.
0: Javen Early is now the running back, and he takes the handoff on 2nd down and short. He's struggling, trying to get towards the sticks, and is stopped about a yard away. With Golden Rams swarming all over the place, it's going to be 3rd down and 1. And as I believe Edmonds may have come off, may have been injured on the last play, and I see him on the bench right down below me. He looks like he's in some discomfort, maybe with his upper leg. 3rd down and 1. Clock moving. 9:01 left, 4th quarter.
1: Upper leg, lower stomach, somewhere in that area.
0: Perhaps. 3rd and 1. Golden Bulls, their own 44. Split receivers. And Early is the running back lined up behind Damian Mazel. Takes the snap, turns, hands off, slips before he can get going. So slips to the ground without being contact. That's going to go for a yard loss as Javen went down early. 4th and 2 coming up.
1: There we go, disappointed with himself. Got to keep those cleats in the ground as a running back. He's going to go with the jump cut. Got a little bit anxious.
0: Let's head downstairs quickly to Ty Floyd.
2: There's nobody more excited about the success of the Golden Bulls other than President Valerie Kinlock. And I talked to her in the midst of her celebrations, and she said, this progress is foundational. It allows that growth in the belief that we can continue to elevate. It gives energy, and it makes you want to go out on the field with them. And I said, Prez, do you have a route in you? She might get on the field and surprise us. We just have to see. But she said, to be a part of the journey and know them, see everything that Coach Flowers has been able to do, from changing the culture, upgraded facilities, better academics, is something that she is very, very proud of as the president.
0: All right, thank you, Ty. 4th and 2. Johnson C. Smith bleeds clock and gets called for the delay of game. So it'll be 4th and 7 from its own 38-yard line. And to that point, Maurice Flowers told us, look, I didn't come back to my alma mater just to say I'm the head coach and get my brains beaten in every week. They put the resources into the program. They turned things around academically as well. Some pressure, but able to handle it and send it away. It's Hurst who sends it towards Edward Lewis, but the ball bounces out of bounds at around the 25-yard line. Flag thrown right where Hurst put his right foot into the football. So pick up the flag, and Albany State going back on offense with a stiff north breeze now coming over Tom Benson Hall of Fame Stadium. From the pitch to the boardroom, dive into the strategy and the stories behind U.S. Soccer's national teams. Catch the official U.S. Soccer podcast wherever you get your podcasts. 27-7, Albany State with a 20-point deficit, but their last drive ended with a touchdown. Xavier Irizarry coming off the bench, the 3rd different quarterback to take snaps for the Golden Rams today. Can he do it again? 7:34 to go in the 4th quarter. Irizarry stays in at quarterback. Jaden Freitz Screen at running back. Three receivers left, one to the right. Now a man comes in motion towards the left side, and here's a handoff to Creeks on a misdirection play. And Johnson C. Smith defense doesn't fall for it. The veteran, Vincent Hill, right there for the stop. They tried the jet sweep, the fake jet sweep, handed off to the running back instead, and Hill had none of it.
1: And one of the coaching points for the quarterback position, you look back to that season-opening loss to FAMU that Albany State had. Those 10 sacks that the Rattlers had against them, a lot of those sacks can fall at the feet of the quarterback when you hold the football.
0: On second and 10, back to pass. Irizarry throws left side. It's incomplete. Derek Timmons made a break towards the numbers. The pass fluttered towards the sideline. Incomplete. Third and 10 coming up.
1: In the brief time Irizarry's been in the game, there's a demonstrable difference in how quickly he gets from load to arrival. When he plants his back foot and he decides where the ball is going, he gets it out in a hurry.
0: Third down and 10 from the 25. Two receivers to each side. Three down linemen and an edge rusher for Johnson C. Smith. Albany State turns to the sideline, gets the audible. 10 on the play call. 9, 8. Irizarry ready. Claps his hand. And takes the chest high snap. Back, looks right, fires down the middle. In traffic, going up, high pointing the ball and coming down with it just inside Johnson C. Smith territory. First down, Albany State. What a grab by Jaquan Graham.
1: Great anticipation on the throw. He threw it into a very tight window, several defenders, but threw what we think of in the route tree as a three ball, where it has some velocity on it and enough loft to get over multiple levels of the defense, but it didn't sail on.
0: 29-yard gain, first and 10 from the Johnson C. Smith 47-yard line. Here's a handoff, stutter step into the line, and gets down to around the 42. That's Threets with the carry. Juju Stevens with the tackle. Threets, technically the starting running back. We didn't see a whole lot of him in the second and third quarters. A redshirt freshman out of Tallahassee. He had a fantastic career at Florida State University High School in Tallahassee. Two receivers left, one to the right, tight end on the left side of the line. Threets in the backfield, Irizarry. Shotgun snap, rolling left. Now he slings it left side and it's incomplete. The pass intended for Graham along the far sideline, but it was bothered by Clinton Riley, a cornerback. Third down coming up.
1: Irizarry, the third string quarterback, but I got to say, the way that he's able to get the football out of his hands, I mentioned varying the arm slot earlier with Vincent Berry. We've seen a couple of examples of that from Xavier Irizarry as well.
0: Third down and a long five. Golden Rams need to get to the Golden Bulls 37-yard line. Clock moving, 5:50 to go in the fourth quarter. Back to throw. Irizarry floats one deep downfield. Intercepted at the 13-yard line. Rayzon Mackey makes the grab. And Johnson C. Smith's defense comes away with the football. And that might do it for Albany State.
3: Timeout on the field.
1: That's where anticipation can get you in trouble. You throw it with trust and anticipation, but it's got to be precise, and that certainly wasn't from Xavier Irizarry.
0: He's looking for Derek Timmons, but found Rayzon Mackey instead. 5:42 to go, fourth quarter, 27-7. Johnson C. Smith with the lead and the ball back. 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
0: 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Any reproduction, retransmission, or other use of this broadcast without the express written consent of the Pro Football Hall of Fame and Westwood One is strictly prohibited. 5:42 left in the fourth quarter. Albany State trying to get back into the game, but different ideas. Held by Rayzon Mackey, an interception for Johnson C. Smith. Golden Bulls have the ball back and a 27-7 lead to begin its next drive.
1: Troy, you mentioned the Hall of Fame class here, the 2026 edition of the Black College Football Hall of Fame with Jimmy Smith, Eddie Robinson Jr., Nick Collins, Tyrone Poole, Coach Rudy Hubbard, and broadcaster Steve Weiss. And I get the opportunity for SiriusXM every year to interview the incoming Hall of Fame class.
0: Excellent.
1: Doug Williams and James Shaq Harris, what they've done as pioneers of Black college football in advancing the recognition that HBCU players get and the relationship that's currently there with the National Football League certainly pays dividends. And it's fascinating to be at the point now where so many of these inductees are not guys who were playing the game decades and decades ago.
0: And they are the driving forces behind this fantastic event. Parker McQuarrie is now the quarterback for Johnson C. Smith. He hands off to Early, who gets a couple yards over the right side, plugging across the 10 and up to around the 11-yard line. Parker McQuarrie, 6'7", 230 pounds. Transfer from New Haven, but boy, has he had a circuitous road to get to this point. He began his career at UCLA as a highly touted recruit under Chip Kelly. He transferred for 2 years, didn't play any games there. Then Independence Community College in Kansas before a couple years at New Haven. And now he's here, Johnson C. Smith. Got the start last week, 9 of 19, 94 yards at Benedict. Split receivers, shotgun snap to McQuarrie, and a handoff coming right side across the 10, slithering, and up to around the 14-yard line. It's Early again, setting up third down and about four. We should also take a moment to mention the great Charlie Neal, the Black College Football Hall of Fame class of 2013, but the legendary HBCU broadcaster for many, many decades, 40 years, the voice of Black college sports. He passed away in May at age 80, so we should certainly acknowledge his impact on this game and this product as well.
1: Well played by you there to bring up the late, great Charlie Neal, just what he's meant to so many folks in covering this sport, calling Black college athletics over so many years, and the inspiration he's been to so many broadcasters.
0: High snap by McQuarrie, but he's 6'7", so he can handle it. And he hands it off to Early, who tries to squirm over left tackle, but doesn't get much, maybe a couple. Derek Drayton, the fifth-year senior, making the stop. Drayton will graduate in December. And he prevents the first down here for Johnson C. Smith, which is about to send out its punt team. Drayton had 17 and a half tackles for loss last year. That's a pretty high number, but he kind of lamented the 7 or 8 TFLs that he thought he should have had last year. It was a big part of his fuel for preparation for this year. Andrew Hurst, the punter from Watford, United Kingdom. He's 27 years old. Watford about 15 miles outside of London. Edward Lewis waiting back deep. Right foot, twisting kick comes down to Lewis, makes the fair catch at the 47-yard line of Albany State, and Lewis looks around and sees there was no one around 20 yards of him and says, man, maybe I should have taken that.
1: Yeah, that consideration he gave there to perhaps rethink that return, I think that would have been a suitable idea.
0: Did you know more than 50,000 student-athletes compete in over 90 different NCAA championships each year? Share the experience and find a championship near you. 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Albany State back on offense and down 27-7. Grayson Seaborn, the running back. Irizarry, the quarterback, takes the snap on first down and hands off to Seaborn, scampering left side, turns the field, and gets just inside Johnson C. Smith territory, down to around the 49-yard line. 4-yard pickup for Seaborn, who last played for Elizabeth City State in 2024. Second down and six. Clock moving. Inside 3 minutes to go. Field now completely in shadows here. Two receivers starting off to each side. And now is a handoff up the middle. Seaborn squirms and now moves the pile and gets it down to around the Johnson C. Smith 46. That's three more yards. Setting a third down in about three.
1: His performance today from the Golden Bulls looking more like what the anticipation was coming into the season.
0: Third down and three from the Golden Bull 46. Here's Ari Claps and then pops up, turns over to the sideline. Gets the play call. Seaborn switches over to Irizarry's right hip. Game clocking out 205, 204, 203. John C. Smith throwing blitz, and here it comes. Quick throw left side, almost intercepted. Holy smokes. Johnson C. Smith jumped all over that one. As that was Taurus Damon. Got the clutches on it, but couldn't quite haul it in. That would have been a pick six and a dagger.
1: And there was no one in position to try and stop Taurus Damon. If he would have been able to haul that one in, that was an easy touchdown waiting to happen.
0: Brings us to the two-minute timeout. With 1:56 left in the game, 27-7. Johnson C. Smith with the lead. 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
0: Join us again on Saturday when Westwood One brings you another great college football matchup. Oh boy, it's going to be popping in Austin. Number one Ohio State versus number five Texas. Danny Reed and Derek Rackley will have all the action for you beginning at 7 p.m. Eastern Time. 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It appears that Johnson C. Smith will be on its way towards winning this ball game and going to 1-1 on the season. The Golden Bulls, after today, get back to work. They're at Winston-Salem State as they head into CIAA play. That game coming up on Saturday, so not a whole lot of time to celebrate this potential result, while Albany State will head out to Savannah State on Saturday.
1: And not only 1-1 on the season, but as Maurice Flowers said to us multiple times when we had a chance to talk to him, he was 0-1 coming in the matchup he's had in the past against David Bowser. He's looking to move to 1-1 in their head-to-head.
0: Albany State ball at the Johnson C. Smith 46-yard line. Two receivers right and one to left. And the pistol, it's McCrary behind Irizarry. And we have movement on the line as their far side receiver was off and running before we were anywhere near a snap. Funny, we were talking about the Johnson C. Smith quarterbacks with Maurice Flowers.
7: False start. Offense, number 82. 5-yard penalty. fourth down.
0: That was Malachi Eifert who left early, but Maurice Flowers, I think largely unprompted, said, hey, you know who the best quarterback on this campus is?
8: Me!
0: Flowers did play quarterback for the Golden Bulls from 1987 to 1990. And I don't think he was kidding when he said it either.
1: He said until proven otherwise, he is the best quarterback on that campus.
0: So fourth down and eight after the false start penalty. McCrary in the backfield with Irizarry. Two receivers left and two to the right. Here's the chest-high snap. Back to throw. Irizarry zings it down the middle. Overthrown. Did he make the diving interception at the 30-yard line? And now we've got a bit of a mini-scrum coming away. Either way, it's going to be Johnson C. Smith football unless flags are thrown as a result of this altercation, which I don't believe there have been. Salen Streeter makes the defensive play. They are going to call this an interception, and so the Golden Bulls have the ball at their own 34-yard line.
1: For some reason, Xavier Sherrod never got his eyes around the ball. It's like I don't believe they've thrown the ball to the tight ends once throughout the entire game, so perhaps he just didn't believe it may come his way in the progression, but Irizarry did end up looking to him as he was running the corner route on the outside, breaking away from the formation.
0: Salen Streeter with the interception, the diving pick. He's celebrating along the far sideline. That's the third interception that the Golden Bulls defense has come up with today.
9: First down for the Golden Bulls.
0: They haven't turned on the lights here at Tom Benson Hall of Fame Stadium. It looks a bit dark out there, quite honestly.
1: It's true. It's a great observation. I didn't realize why it looked so dim, but yes, that's why.
0: Shotgun snap and a handoff to Desmond Frazier, getting a look at running back for the Golden Bulls across the 30 and up to the 31. And a two-yard pickup, and now we've got flags thrown after the play, and things starting to boil over just a little bit on the field.
1: We're not quite at 7:30 p.m. Eastern time yet, but we're approaching it.
0: Yep.
1: Shouldn't be catching anyone off guard. We're still playing football at this point in the evening. I am surprised, now that you bring it up, that there's no lights on in the stadium yet.
0: And it should be relatively easy to find a switch.
1: Is that how it usually works?
0: I'm assuming.
10: A sportsmanlike conduct. Offense, number three. That player has been ejected from the game.
0: That's Wayne Allen, the reserve wide receiver, who is excused for the final 137 of this contest.
1: These are those moments that contest the maturity of a team.
0: Yep.
1: On either side of the scoreboard,
0: yep.
1: Whether you have a big lead or if you're trailing by a significant amount, 27-7, a three-score lead here for Johnson C. Smith. But whatever frustration may boil over from Albany State, you can certainly learn how to win with a certain degree of pride. And looking at Maurice Flowers on the sideline, he's got a few choice words, seemingly, for Wayne Allen about how he's handling himself in the moment.
0: Well, that'll definitely be brought up.
10: Albany State has elected to take a 10-second runoff. Please set the game clock to 1:27. The clock will start on my signal.
0: And Allen's a grad transfer, so he's been in the game for a bit. You think he would know a little better. As it is, ball moves back. Second down and long with the ball spotted on Johnson C. Smith's own 16-yard line. 1:27 left, 27-7 the score. Golden Bulls with the lead.
1: It took 10 seconds off that time, Troy. I don't know if you have any corollary with that and any action from last night.
0: No. 1 second, however.
1: Let's see.
0: Frazier, the running back. Parker McCory is the quarterback. Two receivers right, one to the left. The clock is moving. 1:11, 1:10 to go. 7 on the play clock with McCory taking his time.
11: They stopped having us through the live stream.
0: McCory takes the snap with 2 on the play clock. Hands off to Frazier. Hemmed in the backfield and finally finished off for a gain of maybe 1. Avery Hall got in there to make the stick. Clock still moving. We're inside the final minute. For the record, sunset isn't for another 20 minutes or so here in Canton, Ohio.
1: But dimness, begins prior to the legitimate sunset.
0: Uh-huh.
1: Now, in years past, this is our fourth year doing this game together, the lights have come on.
0: Yes, they have.
1: Every previous year that we've been here.
0: We had a rain delay a couple years ago. The great Harry Carson spent time with us.
1: You were really excited about that. That was good reason.
0: That was fun.
1: Yeah.
0: This was fun, too. As Johnson C. Smith comes out in victory formation, McQuarrie takes the snap, takes a knee, and that will do it. Johnson C. Smith gets in the win column for the first time in 2026, and it does so in wire-to-wire fashion.
10: It's the end of the game.
0: It's a final. Johnson C. Smith beats Albany State 27-7, the final score. The Golden Bulls now 1-1. The Golden Rams fall to 0-2.
1: Maurice Flowers making it a point, lines his players up, single file, just as David Bowser does on his opposing sideline, through the exchange of congratulations and good jobs. Here's the coaching staffs that know each other well.
0: Yep.
1: Extremely complimentary of each other, their professionalism, the rosters that they've put together. And we're still in that portion of the season, even though this is game number two for each of these teams, but there's still a lot of the unknown there, where there's so much roster turnover for each squad. And, you know, and I've already called major college football games at this point in the year, too, and that's something that every level of the sport is impacted by right now, with the freedom of movement, with the transfer portal. So coaches are getting to know their current rosters, while the opponents are also just getting to the point where they can really study accurate film of what's happening right now. It was hard to predict what would take place in this game where each team felt like they'd have a better performance. And I would say in some ways both did, but certainly the Golden Bulls look more now after this effort like the team who they were anticipated to be, as they were number two in the Black College Football poll coming into the season.
0: Well, and here's the funny thing. Albany State, even though it has not had a losing season since 2001, they've gone to 0-2. They've had 0-2 starts more often than you might think. But Johnson C. Smith is 1-1. And down on the field, Ty Floyd is joined by number one.
2: I'm with the running back, Fabian Duncan. I mean, 144 yards and 3 touchdowns tonight. You seem to find another gear every time this offense needed you. What was working for you so well, and when did you feel like you really found your rhythm?
7: Definitely my offensive line. Them boys was definitely working real hard, man. Without them boys, I wouldn't have had that 144, you know what I'm saying? But definitely, we put in a lot of work. It's a lot of things that we do behind the scenes that a lot of people don't know about, a lot of sacrifices that we make that a lot of people don't know about. And, yeah, and once I get a good line like them boys right there, we're a well-oiled machine. Can't be stopped.
2: Last week, Coach Flowers said, "We don't lose, we learn." What did this team learn against Benedict that you wanted to make sure you showed up tonight?
7: That we beat ourselves. That's it. Once we play our brand of football, we can't lose.
2: There's a lot of pride between the CIAA and SIAC matchups. What does it mean to come to Canton and represent Johnson C. Smith and the CIAA on the big stage?
7: It means everything to me, especially because I'm from Charlotte, North Carolina. You know, being able to put on for my city and put on for my school and all the alumni, it means a lot, you know what I'm saying, especially in a big stage like this.
2: All right, thank you so much, Fabian. Congratulations. Back up to you guys.
0: Thank you, Ty. Fabian Duncan, just a couple of years ago, he was out of football, out of school. But his old high school coach got in contact with Allen University, and he was able to join that squad. By the time his career there was said and done, he was the SIIC Player of the Year. And here he is off to a great start in the Johnson C. Smith uniform. 148 yards in the score last week, 144 yards and 3 scores this week.
1: With plenty of congratulations to his offensive line, as a great playmaker should be able to deliver. Got to respect that from Fabian Duncan as he's down on the field talking to Ty Floyd. Those big guys up front, Robert Early at the left tackle, preseason, all CIAA, really athletic player. Michael Hughes got the start at the left guard, but then Xavier Davis had to come in and spell him, and Davis was moving the line of scrimmage, moving defenders against their will. Marcus Andrews checked in at the center. He's also a preseason all CIAA performer and the best lineman in the entire conference. Jamari Mason, CIAA lineman of the year from last season, and at the right tackle, Sadeka Griffin Jr. So those guys up front deserve all the credit in the world for the effort they put out there.
0: And when the offensive line gets it done, you have performances like this from Fabian Duncan and Kamaro Edmonds and the rest of the rushing attack for Johnson C. Smith. No line, no shine. That's how this day goes. Well, a lot of shine for the Golden Bulls here this afternoon in Canton, Ohio. The final score, Johnson C. Smith 27, Albany State 7. When we return, Brad Heller rejoins us from our Westwood One studios with the post-game report. 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
16: Johnson C. Smith winning the 2026 Black College Football Hall of Fame Classic 27-7 over Albany State in Canton, Ohio. Brad Heller in our Westwood One studios, and let's relive the highlights. Albany State ball first. They fumbled on the opening drive and set up a short field for Johnson C. Smith, and Alexis Rosario Beltran hit a 43-yard field goal to open the score. Albany State then passed on a field goal attempt of 45 yards. They opted instead to go for it on 4th and 15 at the JCSU 27, but didn't gain a yard. So it stayed 3-0 JCSU going into quarter number two. That's when Rosario Beltran tacked on another field goal to double the lead. After an Albany State punt, the Golden Bulls finally found the end zone.
0: Here's a handoff on first and goal. Fabian Duncan straight up the middle and into the end zone for the score. Touchdown, Johnson C. Smith. The Golden Bulls offense putting it all together. Big throws by Damian Mazel, punctuated by a 4-yard touchdown run by Fabian Duncan.
16: Fabian Duncan nearly 150 yards last week in the loss to Benedict. Start of a big game for him today. 13-0 JCSU after the extra point. They got the ball back with 5 minutes to go before halftime. Aside from a Damian Mazel 38-yard pass to Reginald Daniel, it was all Fabian Duncan. He converted a 4th-and-1 inside the 5, and then 3 plays later.
0: It's a handoff on 3rd-and-goal from the 2. Duncan piles forward. He's close. Is he in? He's going to be stopped short. No! They call touchdown. Touchdown, Johnson C. Smith. Fabian Duncan just finds a way, squirms over and through the hole, pushes the ball across the goal line, and makes it 19-0 with 7 seconds left in the first half.
16: Fabian Duncan had 74 yards rushing and 2 touchdowns in that first half. Johnson C. Smith, 17 points in the second quarter. They were up 20-0 at halftime, and the Golden Bulls got the ball to start the second half. A roughing the passer penalty on the first play from scrimmage, and then Fabian Duncan did the rest. It's time now for the Wrangler highlight of the game.
0: 3rd-and-2, and a handoff to Duncan. Cuts to the outside. Breaks a tackle. Sheds another. Down the sideline. Off to the races. 10, 5, touchdown, Johnson C. Smith. It's a takeover by Fabian Duncan. Broke a tackle in the backfield, turned the corner, and said goodnight. 39 yards to Pater, and it's 26-0.
16: 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That was early in the third quarter. Fabian Duncan had more yards rushing than Albany State had total yards at that point. JCSU was looking for more points later in the quarter, but Kamaru Edmonds fumbled at the goal line. Albany State recovered it in the end zone. The Golden Rams offense finally got in the act in the fourth quarter, thanks to third-string quarterback Xavier Irizarry. A fourth-down touchdown pass to Jaquan Graham made the score 27-7 after the PAT. Irizarry stayed in the game. He kept on throwing, but JCSU was ready.
0: 3rd-and-1 in a long 5. Golden Rams need to get to the Golden Bulls 37-yard line. Clock moving, 5:50 to go in the fourth quarter. Back to throw. Irizarry floats one deep downfield. Intercepted at the 13-yard line. Rayzon Mackey makes the grab. And Johnson C. Smith's defense comes away with the football. And that might do it for Albany State.
16: And it did do it. Irizarry was picked off twice in the fourth quarter. 4 turnovers for Albany State. 27-7, the final score. Johnson C. Smith gets the victory, their first win of the season, behind the Charlotte native Fabian Duncan, 144 yards rushing and the 3 touchdowns. Coming up next, we'll head back to the field for some final thoughts from Canton. This is Westwood One's coverage of college football.
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16: Brett Heller back in our Westwood One studios. Johnson C. Smith winning the Black College Football Hall of Fame Classic 27-7 over Albany State in Canton, Ohio. Let's get you back to Tom Benson Stadium now. We rejoin Troy Clarity and Anthony Herron. And guys, Maurice Flowers, Johnson C. Smith head coach, told us during the week he really wanted to get this one against his former assistant and good friend, David Bowser, the head coach on the other side. And he evened the score today, didn't he?
0: One apiece between Maurice Flowers and David Bowser as of right now. Maurice Flowers said, look, not going to be any friendly stuff between us today. And certainly Johnson C. Smith came out physical right from jump and was able to establish a big lead and hold on for the 27-7 win. Let's check the final stats sponsored by Prevagen. Prevagen made for your brain. Golden Bulls outrushed the Golden Rams 185-79. Outgained the Golden Rams 369-227. 5.8 yards per play for the Golden Bulls. 3.9 yards per play for the Golden Rams. As really Johnson C. Smith got some key throws from Damian Mazel. We thought that we might see more Parker McQuarrie, maybe even at the start. Instead, we didn't see him until mop-up duty late in the fourth quarter. Damian Mazel came in quarterback, did well, orchestrated throw, made some big throws along the way, and then his offensive line in the running game really seemed to take over from there.
1: It was a really efficient day for Mazel as a quarterback, and when you look at the way they operated offensively, the ability to run the football opened up the throw game, and that was one thing Maurice Flowers said to us, is that he wanted to make sure that his passing attack could step forward with the talent he has at wide receiver. Reginald Daniel, Reginald Brigman, Brian Lane. We saw a variety of playmakers get their opportunities. And with the chunk plays in the passing game, it was really difficult for that Albany State defense to get a bead on who they needed to control most. But we know who they had the toughest time controlling.
0: And we might get to that in just a brief moment. But first, I do want to acknowledge Albany State defensively in the second half. Look, this could have been a complete runaway game. Made a fourth down stop at their own 30, recovered a fumble in their own end zone. Look, this seriously could have been 41-plus points for Johnson C. Smith, but Albany State's defense really fought hard from start to finish.
1: They did, and the physicality they showed in week one, they did have a tougher time controlling the action at the line of scrimmage in today's game, but you saw effort, and that was consistent. That was a constant. That was the main thing that David Bowser said from their opening matchup as they played a level up against FAMU, a Division I team. This Division II squad, he said he saw resilience from his team. He saw physicality on the lines of scrimmage. All that effort will continue to show up, and it did in the second half of this game today, just like it did last week. They weren't able to surge back into it to the same extent that they did against FAMU, but this will be a tough out for anyone that faces the Albany State Golden Rams.
0: Well, with that, it's time now to select the player of the game, sponsored by JCPenney. Yes, you can find the season's hottest fashion trends, plus your favorite brands at JCPenney. And of course, great deals too. Yes, JCPenney. Anthony Herron, your thoughts on the player of the game.
1: As impressive as we saw Damian Mazel be, it's hard to go beyond what we saw from Fabian Duncan. And there was a point in the latter stages of the first quarter of this game where he was an energy giver with his running style. Yes, the offensive line was moving folks, and I've consistently given credit to the big guys up front, just as he did post-game talking to our partner Ty Floyd. But the emphasis he put on running through contact, the effort he gave in finishing each run, the aggression that he did so with, you could see the way that his teammates fed off of it, and he ended up with 21 carries, 141 yards, and 3 rushing touchdowns. He was the player of the year in the SIAC last season in 2025, and there's right now early indications he might be in the running to be the player of the year this season in the CIAA with what we saw. One thing that Maurice Flowers said to us was that the 3 previous years, his team opened up with wins. This is the first time in 3 years that they've actually opened up with a loss, and he said part of that was because his program had been on cruise control the last couple of years. Yep. With a lot of the experience and the leadership that they had. This looked like a team that was starting to come together just in having now a second opportunity to be in a competitive situation together. We saw Damian Mazel emerge at quarterback. Fabian Duncan and that offensive line take the game over. Defense came up with key stops. So Fabian Duncan will be the guy at the top of everyone's depth chart, every opponent that they face this season. But this was a complete and total effort from the Golden Bulls.
0: Johnson C. Smith picked to finish second in the CIAA this year behind Virginia Union. But the Golden Bulls making an early case that, hey, maybe they should be the champs and repeat once again. Trophy has been awarded. We are in the fifth quarter with both bands going across the way. And another edition of the Black College Football Hall of Fame Classic is in the books. It's won by Johnson C. Smith, 27-20. Anthony, always a pleasure, my man. This is always fun. Glad they let us back in here for a fourth year.
1: See if we can keep fooling them, man. I'd love to do it for another 4 years and beyond.
0: And also Ty Floyd with us down on the sideline, her third year with us on this event. And, of course, our fantastic crew here at Westwood One. This, of course, has been a Mike Dodson radio production. 27-7, the final score here from Canton, Ohio. Johnson C. Smith wins the 2026 Black College Football Hall of Fame Classic. Now let's send it back to Brad Heller in our Westwood One studio.
16: All right, Troy, thank you very much. Great job by you and the entire crew in Canton, Ohio today. Johnson C. Smith picking up its first win of the season. Lost at Benedict last week, but put on a show today, especially Fabian Duncan. 144 yards, 3 touchdowns, and the Golden Bulls beat the Golden Rams of Albany State 27-7. One more break here on the postgame show. Coming up, we'll check the scoreboard. Notre Dame and Wisconsin are underway at Lambeau Field, Louisville, and Ole Miss as well, and highlights from the Apple Cup in Seattle. 27-7 JCSU over Albany State. 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
16: 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Johnson C. Smith winning the Black College Football Hall of Fame Classic over Albany State 27-7. The final score. Scoreboard will start with the HBCU schools. Prairie View A&M winning big over Texas Southern 52-14 behind Tevin Carter's big day, 4 touchdown passes and a touchdown run. The Panthers are 1-1. They will visit Baylor in Waco next weekend. Meanwhile, South Carolina State and Florida A&M in Miami. The Bulldogs have the lead in Miami, 28-13 over FAMU. FAMU, which beat Albany State last weekend. Their coach, Quinn Gray, coming from Albany State. But the Rattlers having a tough day today offensively. Still haven't hit 100 yards yet, while South Carolina State well over 400 with that 28-13 lead late in the third quarter. All right, top 25. Notre Dame and Wisconsin are underway at Lambeau Field. The Irish rank number 4 in the country, their highest preseason ranking in 20 years. They forced a 3-and-out, and the Fighting Irish have the ball now in their first drive. No score about 5 minutes in at Lambeau Field. Meanwhile, number 9 Ole Miss, number 24 Louisville playing in Nashville. No score. The Cardinals, though, in the red zone. They have a second and goal from the Ole Miss 14-yard line. Earlier, the Apple Cup, Washington hosting Washington State. Last year, the Huskies put up 59 points in a win, an Apple Cup record for either team. They didn't score nearly as much as that today, but still, it was enough to get the job done.
26: End goal from the 1 yard line. Jaden Lamar, the back with DeMond. He passes short to the left side. This time it's Rasheed Williams to the end zone, right in front of the pylon. And this one will stand. The Washington touchdown gives them the 16-7 lead with 8:05 to go in the fourth quarter.
16: Elise Woodward with the call on Learfield. Washington winning it 24-10. The Huskies 11 of the last 13 have been in their favor in the Apple Cup. DeMond Williams Jr. touchdown pass and the touchdown run, while Washington State 0-for-9 on third down. Again, the final score from Canton, Johnson C. Smith beating Albany State 27-7. We'll wrap things up when we return. 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